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2: Right. Looking ahead to Game 3, where he is listed as questionable, but we don't know whether or not he's going to play. Who do you expect to slide into that spot if he is unable to go?
3: Good question. So they have a couple of different ways they can go. They can go with Miles McBride and play a little smaller because Mikal Bridges can slide down to really, a lot of people think he's a three anyway. Or you can play, you can start big. You can put Mitchell Robinson and Carl Towns together.
2: But we know they're not afraid of playing the hack of Mitchell Robinson.
3: That's true. Some of it may depend on whether or not Joel Embiid plays. They sure. may try to figure out whether they should play small or big. There's some ways they could go. They could play Landry Shamet too.
2: Right.
3: Mike Brown has some options.
1: Yeah.
3: But I will just say that the Knicks are in a good, obviously you're going to lose a player. It's never a good time. But they are playing their best basketball. Bridges has a bunch of confidence right now. They can withstand this.
4: Yeah, keep this in mind. During the regular season, it was the road team that won all four games in this matchup, though New York taking the first two at MSG. And again, our coverage comes your way tomorrow at 6:30 Eastern for that third tip from that series. Coming up next in the AutoZone Halftime Report, Dave McMenamin on the Lakers in advance of Game 2 tonight against the defending champion Thunder. 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
4: Jim Vasquez back on the AutoZone Halftime Report with the Pistons up 54-43 at the break on the Cavs, looking to grab a 2-0 series advantage. It is Game 2 for the Lakers and Thunder tonight. OKC a 108-90 winner in Game 1. Outscored the Lakers in the four games in the regular season by 29 points per game. Dave McMahon.

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6: Cunningham on the left. Step back three for Cunningham. Good! Woo-hoo! Cunningham with 23 down the stretch here. Trying to bring it home. It's 101-92.
7: Kay Cunningham will make you say woo-hoo, as you heard in the highlight right there, courtesy of ESPN Radio. Kay Cunningham would finish up with 25 points, also pull down 10 rebounds. And the Pistons get the dub over the Cavaliers, 107-97, take a commanding 2-0 series lead. It's game night here on ESPN Radio, the ESPN app, SiriusXM Channel 80, and TuneIn. 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I'm Q Myers, and Home Team, I'm really happy that Kay Cunningham is healthy and playing, right? There was a time not too long ago when we were talking about, I don't know if Kay Cunningham's going to be able to go. He has a collapsed lung. Right, and so he didn't get to play down the stretch for the Pistons in the regular season. So glad he's back. So glad he's healthy. The playoffs need help, need stars, and he is an absolute star.
8: Yeah, you just said it. You know, look at what is eventually going to happen to the Lakers with no Luka. Mm-hmm. Look at how things are up and down depending on the health of Joel Embiid for the 76ers. You need your superstars here in the second round so that the fans that are in the buildings and the fans around the world on television, you know, get a chance to see the full complement of competition. So the fact that he was able to get through that, get the clean bill of health, and now not come in and scoring 17 points and not coming in, you know, a shell of himself. This guy is putting the team on his back, going more than 40 minutes, and he just has this assassin blank stare of, you know, what's coming on his face.
7: Right.
8: And he looks like he is unfazed by anybody in front of him or any moment in front of him. He is such a good player to watch play basketball, and he's really good for Detroit and really good for the NBA right now in the second round.
7: Yeah, he absolutely is, and I want to correct myself. 25 points and 10 assists. I keep saying he had 10 rebounds, 10 assists. So
8: it's a double-double.
7: It's a double-double, but, I mean, still, he's contributing in a major, major way. The one thing I'll say is that the 5 turnovers that he had, that is something that as the series roll on, that's something he's going to have to clean up, right? I mean, you want to keep those assists down. I know he's got the ball in his hand all the time, but 5 turnovers, that is a lot, especially when he only had, I mean, he did have the 10 assists, but, you know, 1 steal, 5 turnovers, that's, you don't want that. You want to cut that number down.
8: I agree with you. I won't say excuse. I can deal with that because of the high volume of usage that he has.
3: Yeah.

0: When you go 42 minutes and the offense is going through you, you're going to have some turnovers. So, you know, as long as they don't become horrific turnovers.
1: Brewers-Yankees action arrives Friday, May 8th through Sunday, May 10th. Mother's Day ball calls for a giveaway. The first 10,000 fans ages 21 and up.

0: He's a second option. That's fine for the coach to take the responsibility. I'm still laying at the feet and at the fourth quarter of James Harden, because even if you don't show up the first three quarters, superstars can still make an imprint and change a series in the fourth.
1: And he knows that he's got to take more than two shots in the second half. He knows that, right? That's. I mean, we were saying it while we were watching the game. He don't want it. He don't want it. Like, we were calling that out. And if we could sit here where we're sitting at and call it out, anyone in the arena on the sideline could call out what's going on as well. He can't settle for only two shots in the second half, knowing that these are gotta have them. This is the postseason, Jack. This isn't, you know, oh, this is the middle of the season and don't worry about it. You can go to the club afterwards and, you know, you'll have another game. Like, that's not the case.
0: Why would you want the coach to need to call plays for you? Right. You're a superstar.
1: Exactly.
0: I want the ball. When Spider doesn't get it, give it to me.
1: Exactly. That's exactly what he needs to do, and he didn't get it done, and now the Cavs find themselves in an 0-2 hole. Coming up next, the Lakers. They're trying to even up their series with the Thunder. We'll let you know how that's going and hear from J.B. Bickerstaff. It's ESPN Radio.
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10: 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Bye-bye, baseball. 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
11: This is
1: Pistons. They take a 2-0 series lead versus the Cavaliers. I'm Q Myers. The Pistons got the 107-97 victory and now have a commanding 2-0 lead in the best of seven versus the Cavaliers. Cade Cunningham, 25 points, 10 assists in 42 minutes. Tobias Harris had 21 points of his own. Donovan Mitchell had 31 points for Cleveland. James Harden, 10 points. He was 0 for 4 from three-point land and had 4 turnovers with only 3 assists. Game 3 is coming up Saturday. That'll be in Cleveland. The Lakers and the Thunder, Game 2 action going on between them. OKC's up 39-34. SGA has 8 points for OKC, while LeBron James has 8 points of his own. There's 7:50 left to go in the first half. The Thunder have a 1-0 series lead. In the NFL, former 49ers free agent wide receiver Juwan Jennings and the Minnesota Vikings have now reached an agreement on a 1-year, $8 million deal with a chance to make up to $13 million per his agent, Drew Rosenhaus. The Vikings lost Jalen Naylor this offseason after he signed a 3-year, $35 million deal with the Raiders, and now they replaced him with Juwan Jennings. And NCAA tournament news, the men's and women's basketball tournaments are expanding to 76 teams. The NCAA announced that on Thursday. It is the first time the men's tournament has expanded since 2011 and the first time the women's tournament has expanded since 2022. For more scores and analysis, check out ESPN.com and the all-new ESPN app. Coming up, more Game Night with home team Brandon Leak and me, Q Myers, here on ESPN Radio and the all-new ESPN app.
2: 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The 76ers are down 0-2 and dealing with injuries, but playing at home in Game 3, will it be enough to get them back into the series? It's Unsportsmanlike, 6 a.m. Eastern, right here on ESPN Radio, ESPN2, and ESPNU.

0: stand on business. I think that there's not a better player in the league right now than Asia Wilson. Bottom line.
1: She's Shaq.
0: It's simple.
1: She's Shaq. Right. She's prime Shaq, and there was nothing you do with prime Shaq. There's nothing you can do with prime Asia. And, you know, when it comes down to at the end of the day, when things are close, you take the bigger player. So give me the big. She's the big, and she's the MVP, and she's the champion. So, yeah, I'm starting my franchise every time, 1,000 times out of 1,000 with Asia Wilson.
0: Well, you know, the one thing I can say about the WNBA that I'm very excited about is that there's a lot of talent all the way across the board now, where there was a team here, a team there, and then that was it. You could almost fast track and say, oh, the Aces and the Liberty are going to be in the finals. Now there's teams like Indiana. Now there's teams, obviously, the Liberty, right? The Aces, they're going to be there, right? The Golden State Valkyries, they're a really good squad. I mean, there's teams that are very, very talented. ATL, you know about the ATL. They're really good, right? I mean, that's the beautiful thing about it now is that I feel like there's so much talent across the league that it's not, you can't fast track anymore. Now you got to let them play the season out.
1: Yeah, and yeah, I don't want to be disrespectful, but it really is the starting line. With their new CBA, yep, with the attention, with the media deals, with expansion coming, it really is a starting line for the WNBA, and they're starting off with great ladies and a great opportunity.
0: Absolutely, absolutely. Coming up next, the NCAA basketball tournament, it's officially expanding. That's next on ESPN Radio.
2: 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The Wolves put the first two games of their series against the Spurs on the road, but did Game 2 prove they can't win the series outright? It's Unsportsmanlike, 6 a.m. Eastern, right here on ESPN Radio, ESPN 2, and ESPNU.
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4: 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Bye-bye, baseball. 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
0: The Lakers are doing exactly what home team and me said they cannot do. Get down double digits. They're down 85-74 right now. 2:26 left to go in the third quarter. Uh-oh, look out. There's trouble in the Thunder and Lakers series. Game number two, OKC already has a one-game lead in the series. The Lake Show's trying to tie things up, but this is not the position they want to be in late in the third quarter. We'll continue to update you as that game rolls on. Earlier in the evening, the Pistons, they took a 2-0 lead in their best-of-seven series against the Cavaliers, 107-97. Cade Cunningham, 25 points, 10 assists. He got the job done for Detroit. Donovan Mitchell, he got the job done for Cleveland, 31.6 rebounds. James Harden, not so much. 10 points, 0 for 4 from three-point land, 4 turnovers, only had 3 assists. Cavaliers find themselves in a terrible situation down 0-2. Game 3 is coming up Saturday in Cleveland. And in the NFL, the Vikings add former 49ers wide receiver Juwan Jennings. They agreed to a one-year, $8 million deal with a chance to make up to $13 million. The Vikings, they lost Jalen Naylor this offseason after he signed a three-year, $35 million deal with the Raiders. Now they have replaced him with one Juwan Jennings. For more scores and analysis, check out ESPN.com and the all-new ESPN app. Coming up, the NCAA tournament is expanding. That's coming up next on Game Night with home team Brandon Leak and me, Q Myers, here on ESPN Radio on the all-new ESPN app.
12: Coming up on the Friday edition of Unsportsmanlike with Chris Canty, Michelle Smallman, and me, Evan Cohen. The 76ers are down 0-2 and dealing with injuries, but playing at home in Game 3, will it be enough to get them back into the series? It's Unsportsmanlike, 6 a.m. Eastern, right here on ESPN Radio, ESPN2, and ESPNU.

0: makes it work. What's clicking for Cade right now besides what feels like everything?
1: Yeah, I mean, you're just looking at a guy. Obviously, you know, this was his first second season as an all-star, second playoff appearance. You know, you're seeing a guy in year five who knows exactly who he is, what he can do, how he can impact games, and he's just...
2: Yeah. 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Mother's Day Ball calls for a giveaway. 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

0: this series is going to go too long. I think the Lakers can get one in L.A. because of LeBron, yep, the way Austin Reeves is playing. But you know, you got a pretty good minutes from Rui Hachimura tonight. But it's only going so far, and it's not going a long time against the defending world champions.
1: Yeah, man. I mean, LeBron could get him so much, and I'm with you. I think one game, I don't think it's going to be a sweep. I think it'll be a gentleman's sweep. You know, just because, again, the Lakers are going to play with pride. LeBron is not, you know, some pushover. You know, Austin Reeves, he dropped 31 points, had 6 assists, had a little something to say to the officials after the game as well. Looked a little chippy there, but okay, right? There's only so much that you can do. I know that they're leaving it all out there on the court, but when the Thunder start running and they start turning you over and they start getting transition buckets, it's just like that that horse number 15 that wasn't 15, it was 19. They're off and running. They're off and running, and there ain't no catching them. It's just that simple, and that's what the Thunder did. 125-107. They now have a 2-0 series lead. Coming up next, we'll hear from Shai Gilgeous-Alexander. Plus, look ahead to tomorrow in the NBA. It's ESPN Radio.
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9: I'm Isaac Miller, Wisconsin-born, Wisconsin-built, and proud to be wearing Cardinal White in the future. 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
15: The Oklahoma City Thunder defeated the Los Angeles Lakers 125-107 Thursday night to grab a 2-0 lead in the series before heading to L.A. for Game 3. The Detroit Pistons overcame a late push from the Cleveland Cavaliers to win Game 2, 107-97, and secure a 2-0 lead in the Eastern Conference semifinals. And the Carolina Hurricanes scored in every period tonight to defeat the Philadelphia Flyers 4-1 for a 3-0 series lead of their own, one win away from a series sweep.
16: Game 2 is over. OKC's in command of this series as a one seed against the number 4 seeded Lakers. And the Thunder are 8-0 all time when they've led 2-0 in a best of 7 playoff series. Streamers cascade down at Paycom Center as Oklahoma City, for the second time in this series, wins by 18. 125-107 the final in this game.
15: SportsCenter All Night, ESPN Radio. That was WWLS 98.1, the sports animal. You can hear us also on the all-new ESPN app and SiriusXM Channel 80. I'm Chris Burnett. Thunder defeat the Lakers 125-107 to jump out to a 2-0 series lead. Teams to take a 2-0 series lead.

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9: In Detroit, Cade Cunningham drains a three to give the Pistons the victory over the Cavaliers. 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
11: Cunningham on the left. Step back three for Cunningham. Good! Woo-hoo! Cunningham with 23 down the stretch here. Trying to bring it home. It's 101-92.
7: Number four.
9: On the diamond, Jacob Marcy robs a double in South Florida. 104.3 WQAM.
12: 1-2, hammered high in the air, left center field. Marcy working back to the warning track and the wall. Marcy leaps, and he made the catch. Jacob Marcy goes airborne and takes a double away from Bisaio, high on that wall in left center, and that's out number one.
13: That is the best catch of the year.
7: Number three.
9: Jalen Williams sends the Thunder crowd into a frenzy with his three-pointer. Here's the call on WWLS 98.1, the sports animal.
14: Reeves behind the play. It's 5-on-4. Taysom to the trailing Holmgren. DJ well open. And the three-pointer. Count it. Tshinga Thunder Bunny behind. He's fouled. And one coming. Oh, baby. You gotta love it. Thunder by 10. Jay Will with an and one off a tray. In transition.
7: Number two.
9: A two-run blast from Junior Caminero silences the Fenway faithful. 620 WDAE with the call.
15: Caminero waiting on a 2-1.
16: He swings and launches one. Deep center field. Way up in the air. Headed for the bleachers. It's a line drive. Two-run homer.
13: Junior Caminero. The Rays busted open. It's 8-4, and what a shot by Junior.
17: Number one.
9: And finally, the Hurricanes storm into Philly to take a commanding series lead, 99.9 The Fan.
18: Back across Svechnikov. He's got to go skate to stick. He goes low to high for Gostis pair. Now send it across. They score! It's a power play goal! Andrei Svechnikov! It's the second power play goal of the game, and the Canes have a 3-1 lead here in the third.
9: SportsCenter All Night, ESPN Radio, back to baseball. Late finish in San Diego for Cardinals-Padres. First matchup for these two this season. The Cardinals have won 7 of their last 9 games. The Padres have lost 5 of their last 8 games after a strong start this year. We jump ahead to the 7th inning with Mason Wynn at the plate.
19: Here's his pitch. And Wynn goes down the right field line. This has a chance to drop as Castellanos lets it go. It goes by him. Walker's going to score. Mason Wynn goes to second. He's going to go around and he's going to try and go to third. And Mason Wynn is going to go in with an RBI triple. And the Cardinals are on top.
9: Cardinals Radio Network. Cardinals steal the win here 2-1 in San Diego. They've now won 8 of their last 10 games. It's their first time winning 8 or more games in a 10-game span since June of last season, when they also went 8-2. For the Padres, they've now lost 6 of their last 9 games after starting the season 19-9. SportsCenter All Night, ESPN Radio, I'm Chris Burnett. Moving over to the WNBA, set to open its 2026 season on Friday with a trio of games. The league will be celebrating its 30th anniversary this year. There are 4 teams with 7-1 or shorter odds to win the title, according to DraftKings Sportsbook. Leading the way is the Liberty at plus 220. The Aces right behind at plus 390. The Fever at plus 450 and the Dream at plus 650. Sun Liberty get things started at 7:30 p.m. Eastern time. The Liberty, though, will have to do it without star Sabrina Ionescu. ESPN WNBA analyst Chinea Gumake on Ionescu's absence.
20: Yeah, this is a big blow for the New York Liberty, but I do think that getting Satu Sabally is actually going to help them in this time frame because Brianna Stewart, Satu, they all can bring the ball, they all can dribble, but they will need their point guard. She's someone who has paced the WNBA and made threes the last 5 or so years, and so getting Sabrina back healthy will be important, but take your time. It's still just the beginning of the season.
9: ESPN Analytics gives the Liberty an 85% chance to start the season 1-0 against the Connecticut Sun. SportsCenter All Night, ESPN Radio. Expansion is happening. The NCAA men's and women's basketball tournaments are expanding from 68 to 76 teams, starting with the 2027 tournaments. The move will mark a significant shift in one of the hallmark American sporting events. The expansion of the men's tournament would be the biggest since it moved to 64 teams in 1985. Texas Athletic Director Chris Del Conte weighed in with his thoughts last week on ESPN Radio's Amber and Ian when the vote was imminent.
21: There's so many more teams in Division I basketball today, and you're trying to figure out a way to maximize the playoff opportunity. In college basketball, it's not there. And they talk about the expansion of college football. Both equations, you look at the number of participating teams in D1 football to only have 12, is a head scratcher when you start to look at the NBA, Major League Baseball, hockey, where you play this entire season to make a playoff opportunity. Same with basketball. So I understand it. It's going to be a little bit of a change, but I remember back in 85, everyone's going, oh, my God, we're going to 48 to 64. What are we doing? It's a perfect number. And then we're at 64 forever, then they had 4 play-in. So it's all part of it. No big deal.
9: Nearly one-third of the men's field will now play on either Tuesday or Wednesday. More NBA playoffs coming your way. That's next. SportsCenter All Night continues. It's ESPN Radio.
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7: Coming up on SportsCenter All Night. SGA and the Thunder look to continue their winning ways against the Lakers.
35: Out of control, throws it away. Caruso's got it. Shea's in the open court. Look out below, Bobby. Rocks the baby with a two-hand dunk.
7: The Cavs and Pistons battle in the Motor City.
36: Curran lobs deep inside. It's off the right hand of Cunningham. Saved by Cunningham. Just Robinson back to Cunningham. Corner right three. And got it.
7: Stanley Cup playoff action continues on the ice between the Hurricanes and Flyers.
18: Back across, Svechnikov's got to go skate to stick. He goes low to high for Gostis pair. Now send it cross. They score!
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37: 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It well. Going back is Mars. The dad strength is there. It's gone.
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9: 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Stanley Cup playoffs roll on. Plenty of action on the diamond. Rookie mini camps in the NFL and March Madness expansion is official. But we'll start in the association out west, Lakers Thunder. Lakers looking for some life in this one after falling by almost 20 points in Tuesday's Game 1, where LA's 90 points that night were its fewest in a playoff game since 2021. The Thunder became the first defending champ to start the playoffs 5-0 since the 2017 Cavaliers. Lakers came in tonight a 15.5-point underdog, according to DraftKings Sportsbook. For LeBron James, that matches the largest of his career. James got the help he needed early to keep pace with the number one overall seed Thunder. The Lakers would enter the locker room at halftime with a one-point lead and got off to a fast start in the third.
2: All right, here's Reeves, top of the key. He's been a different guy tonight. Three-pointer by Austin. Good
3: wow.
2: Again.
3: Good. I guess he's back. Austin's got to keep shooting it, though. He's back in rhythm.
2: 69-64, Lakers by 5.
9: 7-10 ESPN LA. Austin Reeves returned to form after a rough game one, finishing with 31 points, 2 rebounds, 6 assists, becoming the first Lakers player to score 30 points in a game this postseason. James finished with 23 points of his own to go with 6 assists. Oklahoma City turned it on later in the third quarter, though, stringing together a run that stretched its lead.
4: Reeves behind the play. It's 5-on-4. Taysom to the trailing Holmgren. DJ will open. And the 1-3-pointer. Count it. Cha-ching, Thunder money behind. He's fouled. And N1 coming. Oh, baby. You got to love it. Thunder by 10. Jay Will with an N1 off a tray. In transition. Russo cross-court right wing to Wallace. Feeds near midcourt to Shea. Slicing left. Steps back. Fires. He wants 3 straight away. Give it to him. Cha-ching, Thunder money ball. Lakers don't call a timeout. They're down 16 now as the reigning MVP has his say. And 20 tonight in 25 minutes.
9: Shea Gilgeous-Alexander was one of 3 Thunder players to score more than 20 points, finishing with 22. Tied with Chet Holmgren for a team high. And the Thunder run away with it in the end to seal the victory, 125-107, and take a 2-0 lead in the series. For the Thunder, it's their 7th straight home playoff win, second longest streak since moving to Oklahoma City in the 08-09 season. SGA shared his thoughts on tonight's win after the game.
5: Shay, with the foul trouble disrupting your rhythm a bit, how did you manage that mentally, and what did you see out of your teammates that allowed them to take control of this game?
6: That's supposed to be a game of runs, ups and downs. It's not always going to go your way, and I know that. I don't expect it to go my way all the time. All I can do is play through it, play with effort, try to do the right things out there on the court, and hopefully at least the W's. Thankfully, basketball is a team sport, and the team was able to hold on tonight. Built us a pretty good lead while I was out, but yeah, hats off to the guys.
5: I mean, look, this team has a lot of strengths, but one of them is your depth. What did you see out of your bench, especially the performance from Jared McCain?
6: Yeah, it's just a next man up mentality. Like we've gone through ups and downs all year with injuries, guys in and out the lineup. Doesn't faze us. Guys continue to play to their strengths, and we try to help each other out there. And then Jared McCain was just big time tonight. Shot making all over the floor. Barely played the first series, and he's had huge minutes this series. Just speaks to his character and his work ethic.
5: This one was gritty. I mean, there was a lot of people unhappy throughout this game. A lot of talking throughout. You now take a 2-0 lead to LA. What do you guys need to carry over from these two wins to take control more of this series?
6: We got to be the aggressor. I feel like they were playing with more force. Like, they were attacking harder in closeouts, like, making quicker decisions, playing with a better sense of urgency in the first half especially. As long as we take care of that, we should have our foot in the right direction.
9: Teams to take a 2-0 series lead in a best-of-7 win the series 92% of the time. Thunder head coach Mark Daigneault after going up 2-0.
8: LA's physicality in the first half, I thought they were the aggressor, especially their offense against our defense. And so we had to kind of endure their punch in the first half. They obviously took a lead in the third. Shea had 4. And so it was just kind of an unpredictable game. You know, and like I said, after game one, no two games are alike. So we did a great job just staying present, winning the next battle in front of us. Sticking together, we got contributions from everybody. It was great.
9: Tough night for the Lakers, who lost by 18 despite shooting exactly 50% from the field. For the Lakers, 20 turnovers, the 4th game this postseason with 20 or more. No other team has more than 2 such games. LeBron James on the lack of execution, particularly in the second half.
10: We had opportunities. I think offensively, we had some really good looks.
0: some of them haven't went down, down to the paint. Yeah, we've had some turnovers, but I don't think today it wasn't that many where it was like careless turnovers. You know, someone just being aggressive and be okay with it.
9: Head coach J.J. Redick with the media after the game as well.
1: Well, you know, I talked about it a little bit yesterday, them being plus nine in the non-Shea minutes, and then, you know, that in the second half, we just got blitzed, you know, 32 to 14, seven turnovers. They shot 14 free throws during that stretch. So we got to, you know, we'll look at lineups, we'll look at everything, try to figure out how we can be better in those minutes.
9: 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It was the Pistons hosting the Cavaliers, heard right here on ESPN Radio. Detroit came in with 1-0 lead in the series after Tuesday night's win, its first time leading a playoff series since 2008. The story there was Cade Cunningham and Tobias Harris for the Pistons, and it was turnovers for the Cavs, notably James Harden, that did them in. Detroit closed tonight as a 3.5-point favorite, according to DraftKings Sportsbook, and jumped out to an early lead.
36: Guarded there by Mobley. Thurin lobs deep inside. It's off the right hand of Cunningham. Saved by Cunningham. Just Robinson back to Cunningham. Corner right three. And got it. It rattled out and dropped in. Got the home bounce.
9: Cunningham finished with a team-high 25 points, added 4 rebounds and 10 assists. That's now 20 points in all 15 career playoff games for him. Detroit had 4 players score in double digits. Tobias Harris was, again, one of them.
36: 41-34 Pistons. Harris comes out to catch against Wade here, wing left. ISO drives him to the rack. Reverse layup, spins home. I don't know how he did it. Harris got it to go through contact.
9: Harris finished with 21 points and added 7 rebounds. The Pistons carried an 11-point lead into halftime. But Cleveland overcame the slow start and roared back in the second half, largely due to Donovan Mitchell's performance.
36: Allen to his left with a chest pass from Mobley. Dribble handoff to Mitchell, same side. Mitchell drives Harris down the left side of the lane. Goes uphill, Harden saves it. Pass fake, drive and kick to Mitchell. Corner right three, bang, got it.
9: Mitchell finished with a game-high 31 points, his 15th 30-point playoff game with the Cavaliers. That's the second most in franchise history behind LeBron James. Not much help from James Harden, who finished with just 10 points to go with 4 turnovers. That's his 30th career playoff game now with more turnovers than field goals made. The game really got interesting, though, in the fourth quarter when Cleveland took its first lead.
36: Rebound Cavaliers. Schroeder to the right wing. Pocket pass into Mobley. Dunks for the lead. Mobley dunks it home, and Cleveland's come all the way back from down 14. It is 81-79.
9: That lead wasn't safe for long. Detroit tied it on the ensuing possession with a Harris turnaround jumper. Cunningham and Harris continued finding the net, and it's what Detroit needed late in the game.
36: Cunningham on the left. Step back three for Cunningham. Good! Woo-hoo! Cunningham with 23 down the stretch here, trying to bring it home. It's 101-92. Jenkins will advance it across half court. Cleveland will concede. 5 seconds left. Final score here in Detroit. Pistons 107, Cavaliers 97. A 2-0 lead for the one seed in the East.
9: Pistons secure their 5th straight playoff win, the longest streak since 2008. For Cunningham, he has led or co-led the Pistons in scoring in 14 straight playoff games. He extends the longest streak in franchise history, and he shared his thoughts after the game as well.
5: Hey, the Cavs were not going to go out easy in this one. They battled back and took the lead early in the fourth quarter. How did you guys regain composure?
10: We never lost composure. We just stayed poised, stuck to our principles, stuck to our system, and, you know, just turned up the energy a little bit.
5: You had 12 of your 25 in the fourth quarter. What do you enjoy about these gotta-have-it moments in the playoffs?
10: I mean, I just enjoy my team. I want my season in. I enjoy winning. Just trying to make the best play. I had a lot of turnovers. A lot of things I can clean up on. So, you know, I'm excited to get to the film session and get better.
5: Well, listen, you guys take a 2-0 lead in the series. You want to, of course, carry this on the road. How do you get it done in Cleveland?
10: Turning up our energy even more. Getting better from this game. There's a lot of things we clean up. They're a tough team to beat at home. So, we're going to have to come in with high-level focus and competitive spirit, and we can get the job done.
9: Pistons head coach J.B. Bickerstaff on pulling away at the end to secure the victory.
11: We just settled in. I think, as that was happening, they started to pick up their pressure a little bit more. We got a little sped up, but we found our resolve, got back to who we are. And talking about that, it's like moment to moment, right? Like, don't hang on to things that have happened in the past and don't look in the future. Just make the right play right now. And I thought our guys did that down the stretch.
9: For the Cavaliers, they fall to 0-5 on the road this postseason. Sixth straight road playoff loss dating back to last season. Head coach Kenny Atkinson on how to avoid these slow starts.
12: We just got to keep looking at it. There's lineups, there's tactics, there's, even more aggressive, defensive tactics, pushing the pace earlier in the game, maybe running less sets, although we don't run a ton of sets. But something I think, how these things go, everything's on the table, everything. We got to look at it all.
9: The Cavaliers are 3-8 when trailing in a best of seven series. Game three of this series set to tip off from Cleveland on Saturday at 3 p.m. Eastern time. Reminder, you can catch all the NBA playoff games on ESPN Radio. SportsCenter all night over on the ice. Hurricanes, Flyers, Eastern Conference semifinal game three. Carolina needed a rally in game one after trailing 2-0 early. Their first time trailing since April 7th. They found a way to get it done in overtime. The Hurricanes enter tonight one of two unbeaten teams this postseason. The Avalanche are also 6-0. It's the first time in franchise history they've won six straight games to begin a playoff run. For the Flyers, they trail 2-0 in a best-of-seven series for the first time since 2016. Tonight in Philly, it was tough to slow down the Hurricanes, who carried a 2-1 lead into the third period.
18: Back across, Svechnikov's got to go skate to stick. He goes low to high for Gauss to spare. Now send it across, they score! It's a power play goal! Andrei Svechnikov! It's the second power play goal of the game, and the Canes have a 3-1 lead here in the third.
9: 99.9 The Fan, Svechnikov's first goal this postseason. He entered with the most shots on goal of anyone without a goal this postseason.
18: And the horn goes, and the Carolina Hurricanes are one win away from advancing to their fourth Eastern Conference final appearance in 8 years.
9: Carolina defeats Philly 4-1 to take a 3-0 series lead, one win away from a sweep. For the Hurricanes, they're the fourth team all-time to start 7-0 while allowing fewer than 10 goals combined. Seven straight wins for Carolina ties the longest streak in franchise postseason history. Teams to lead a best-of-seven series 3-0 have gone on to win 98% of the time. The Flyers, though, happen to be one of four teams to come back from a 3-0 deficit. Game four in Philadelphia on Saturday, puck drops at 6 p.m. Eastern time. Looking ahead to Friday, Stanley Cup playoffs continue. Canadiens Sabres Game 2 second round after a regular season series with four tightly contested games and two wins apiece. It was the Sabres taking Game 1, 4-2 in Buffalo. For the Sabres, it's their first playoff game after the first round since 2007. Their first win beyond the opening round of the playoffs since the 07 Conference Finals. For the Canadiens, they lost eight of their last nine best-of-seven series in which they trailed 1-0. The puck drops in this one at KeyBank Center at 7 p.m. Eastern time. Also on the ice on Friday, Golden Knights, Ducks in Anaheim. Game 3, second round action in the West. Ducks with a 3-1 win on Wednesday night to even the series 1-1 behind a strong goaltending performance. The Golden Knights have lost Game 2 in each of their last four best-of-seven series, the longest losing streak in franchise history. Anaheim seems to be gaining steam as their run progresses. Start time here, 9:30 p.m. Eastern time. Switching gears quickly to baseball, Reds Cubs at Wrigley Thursday. Cubs looking to sweep the series following a 15-3 run with 11 straight wins at home. Michael Conforto got the scoring started for Chicago.
13: He hits a high fly ball, deep right field. That goes down. That ball's got a chance. Gone! Michael Conforto. Cubs lead 1-0.
14: Today.
9: Cincinnati managed to put three runs on the board, but Chicago too much in the end.
13: Let's see if it was a strike or not. We're watching the video right now, and it was a strike. And the Cubs sweep the series. It's all over. Cubs win the ball game by a score of 8-3.
9: That from Cubs Radio Network. The Cubs have won their last 9 overall, last 15 at home, second longest win streak at Wrigley Field, the longest since 1935. For the Reds, they've lost 7 straight games, one shy of tying the longest losing streak since 2024. Plenty more from the ballpark. That's next. SportsCenter All Night continues. 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
9: 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SportsCenter All Night, I'm Chris Burnett. A trip around the diamond, and we'll start in New York. Yankees hosting the Rangers. Yankees Ryan Weathers was scheduled to get the start for New York, but a late scratch due to a viral infection, expected to rejoin the rotation after the weekend. Paul Blackburn stepped in on short notice. The Rangers were trying to steal a second win in a row and take the series. A scary moment in the first inning as New York's Jason Dominguez was carted off the field after colliding with the wall. More on that in a moment. Texas managed to grab a 2-1 lead heading into the sixth. Trent Grisham at the plate.
2: 1-1 to Grish. Pitch swung on there. This slicing drive. Left center field. It will get down. Everybody's going to run. Bellinger scores right behind him. Rosario getting a wave on McMahon. Here he comes. He scores. A bases clearing double by Trent Grisham. And the Yankees have taken the lead.
9: WFAN Grisham.
3: 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Mother's Day ball.

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9: The Oklahoma City Thunder defeated the Los Angeles Lakers 125-107 Thursday night to grab a 2-0 lead in the series before heading to LA for Game 3. The Detroit Pistons overcame a late push from the Cleveland Cavaliers to win Game 2, 107-97, and secure a 2-0 lead in the Eastern Conference semifinals. And the Carolina Hurricanes scored in every period tonight to defeat the Philadelphia Flyers 4-1 for a 3-0 series lead of their own, one win away from a series sweep.
10: Game 2 is over. OKC's in command of this series as a 1 seed against the number 4-seeded Lakers. And the Thunder are 8-0 all time when they've led 2-0 in a best of 7 playoff series. Streamers cascade down at Paycom Center as Oklahoma City for the second time in this series wins by 18. 125-107 the final in this game.
9: 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You can hear us also on the all-new ESPN app and SiriusXM Channel 80. I'm Chris Burnett. Thunder defeat the Lakers.

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1: They're hard enough to play. They're hard enough to play. You've got to be able to just call it if they foul, and they do foul.
2: You know what? I hadn't gotten to the place that you both have gotten to, and now I'm there. Like, I can't do this anymore with the officiating stuff.
3: It's too much.
2: Like, I like to talk about the basketball, obviously. We all do. I like to talk about the transactional stuff, the drama, right? Like, if this happens and that could happen, whatever. I don't want to talk about referees. I don't. I have no interest in talking about referees, Myron. And it's every damn post game. It's just talking about referees.
4: And not about the big run they gave up. And I'll keep saying it. SGA is on the bench with four fouls.
2: SGA hasn't been great here. Like, they've actually negated him a little bit. And Oklahoma City is so damn deep and so damn good that if you said to J.J. Redick, hey, A.J. Mitchell and Jared McCain, can you stop them? Yeah, we're good. Well, you didn't.
3: When Shea returned in the fourth, Myron, just to emphasize your point, the Thunder led by 13.
4: Exactly.
3: They were up by 13 when he came back.
2: They did better.
4: Was A.J. Mitchell on the scouting report? Did you know Jared McCain could shoot? Like, to me, that's what I want to hear from J.J. Redick. Tell me about the gaps and the misses in your defensive game plan, because that's what cost you that game. OKC is great, but they had an opportunity to win this game, and they couldn't do it. That's the real story.
2: Smalls, what's the definition of insanity? Do we know?
3: When you keep doing the same thing over and over again and you expect a different result, that is insanity.
2: 17 years in a row, NBA teams are utterly insane. We will get to that after Smalls has this from RK.
3: If you wake up early like I do, but you still want to go out, you want to enjoy your life, have a little fun, but you definitely don't want to or can't feel it the next morning, you need RK Zero Proof. 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
1: Happy Iceman. But also, let's see what happens this season. Yeah. You were able to pull a rabbit out of your hat a lot. You were able to summon that magic in the fourth quarter. A lot have come from behind victories for the Chicago Bears. And I give them all the credit in the world for beating the Packers in the playoffs and the manner in which they did, even though one could argue that the Packers beat themselves. I'm still mad about the way the season ended. But let's relax a little bit on the Caleb Williams is the best quarterback in this rivalry.
2: Yeah, nobody's accepting that from Bears fans.
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3: Obviously, the last hour has been fascinating. 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Then we had Seth Rollins. Of course, who's the obvious next guest? Amari Stoudemire will join us next. 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

0: ammunition. Our old friend Ha Ha Clinton Dick scheduled to appear edition. Our old friend Mark Osiki for Feel Good Friday. And Casting for Kids scheduled to appear edition. A clip of Jason Vrabel, not Mike Vrabel, talking about Matthew Golden.
1: Can you get scheduled Mike Vrabel?
0: He is not related. No connection.
1: Let's get Mike Vrabel on.
0: That falls under Jesse's purview. He books guests.
2: Has Jason Vrabel received a lot of questions about Mike Vrabel with the assumption that they are
1: really
2: related?
1: Really good question.
0: No,
1: I'm assuming
0: he's received
1: someone
0: none.
1: Asked him that.
0: None of us.
1: None?
0: Well, not from us, because we know they're not related. Their names aren't even spelled the same. Addition. But the most important thing. Coaches versus cancer from Nashua. No, wait. Cardinals strikeout cancer in Sun Prairie. Can't wait to hear how the broadcast went. Edition of Wilde and Tausch on 94.5 ESPN Milwaukee, 100.5 ESPN Madison, 1430 ESPN Beaver Dam, ESPNWisconsin.com, the ESPN app, your Alexa smart speaker, streaming live video, Twitter, Facebook, YouTube, and of course everything you need on the amazing, incredible, stupendous, fantabulous ESPN Wisconsin app, where I believe you can find the broadcast from last night's game if you'd like to watch that back, maybe even with audio. You can also find that app in the Android and Apple app stores. I'm Jason Wilde in Green Bay. Jesse Nelson, the voice of Cardinals strikeout cancer, is in the Everlight Solar ESPN Madison studios, and from his undisclosed location, he is the Packers Hall of Famer and was the special guest color analyst on last night's game. He is Mark Tauscher. Tausch, good morning. How are you?
1: I'm doing fantastic this morning, Jason. How are you doing?
0: Great. How did it go?
1: I would say there were obviously some technical difficulties, as we saw with the YouTube comments, that the audio part of the YouTube wasn't working, but it did work on the app. So I did have a couple of buddies text and said, hey, it's not working, but all in all, the actual execution of from Chad Hopper getting and from our great partners at Zimbrick Chevy, big boy truck now, plenty of, if you were over 5'2", you see the game really well. Jesse struggled with that little that metal pole there, but that part was awesome. It was actually a much better sight than I actually anticipated, so I could see it perfectly. The connection on the audio, everything, all of that was good. Jesse set it up well. Dennis was there, kicked Keister. We did find our way up to the top of the truck, which was a challenge. Jesse brought a little step stool, as you can see. And Sun Prairie absolutely whooped Middleton. So for me, and from my perspective, it was a great night.
0: Now, Dennis did not join you in the truck bed. He stayed down on the ground, I see.
1: He's more of a ground guy.
2: He's a tailgater.
1: We had the air squad and a ground squad. We had little boots on the ground and then boots on the back of the Zimbrick Chevy pickup truck.
0: One if by land, two if by sea, three if by tailgate at the back of the truck. Jesse, from your perspective, did this go on a scale of 1 to 10 in terms of execution and just results? How would you assess?
2: Well, what do you want me to say here, Jason? I mean, we didn't have audio on the video stream. It can't possibly be a 10.
0: So it can't be a 10. Didn't have audio for the entire 5-inning, 10-0 Sun Prairie East victory?
2: Riley Yauch was on the video operation yesterday, which is a spot he's not normally in, but we had a
1: You didn't hesitate to point out that it was his fault.
2: No, I'm not saying it was his fault. We had an understaffed operation.
1: You're not saying it's his fault, though, either.
2: And so there were some things, you know, I've been in that situation, too, running the video stream, and you kind of, you know, you're extra attentive to make sure everything's, you know, good to go. You probably have some questions, but Owen is normally our video guy now, and he was out of town this week, unfortunately, and I think...
0: Oh, dog!
2: We would have been a little more on top of some things in the preparation phase than the way that it ended up being. And then a lot of moving parts throughout the week with the truck and the questions about the broadcast setup and where we would be and where the video would be and scouting ahead of time.
0: How much of the Gabe Tausch would call?
2: We ended up needing to borrow 3 extra extension cords from the great Sun Prairie East baseball team and high school, so we appreciate their assistance.
0: You got to plug into power at Sun Prairie West? It was so far away.
2: It was pretty far. I mean, look at it.
3: Left field would have been pretty good,
2: so
3: right from the school.
2: If you notice next to this beautiful truck that we were broadcasting out of, look at this extension cord that's running in front of it. And then we've got, see all the extra
0: cord
2: here.
0: Like
2: a
0: lot of slack there.
3: A lot of slack. You're not even using it.
0: Might not have needed 3.
2: This is actually outstanding photography by whoever took this picture, because where this little snack shack is back here is where our power was actually plugged in. So that's well behind home plate. We are up past third base where this truck was positioned for those watching on the video stream. So power had to run a long way to get us up and running yesterday. So all things considered, it went better than I anticipated it would. Although, of course, we were disappointed that we had some technical difficulties being able to sync up the audio on our YouTube stream. So we apologize for that. Appreciate everybody who was able to tune in on the ESPN Wisconsin app. And if you do want to listen back to the broadcast, we did call it in the style of radio, although Tausch and Dennis and some of our special guests that hopped on decided they wanted to, you know, not necessarily call every pitch as it was occurring. That's okay.
3: What are you talking about? You didn't, even when you had air, you didn't call the game. I had 3 different times, Jason, had to tell Jesse, hey, there's a baseball game going on. 3 different times I had to tell him that.
0: Is that true, Jesse?
2: He did bring it up a few different times as I was executing some great reads for all of our great Prep Mania partners, because we had to try and sneak them in because Tausch was too busy chatting with the Big O and Tim Cleary doing Bob Uecker impressions and all the other things that were taking place during our broadcast. So we had limited inventory available to make sure all of our partners got their proper mentions.
3: And in fairness to Jesse, the first 2 innings flew by.
2: They did.
3: Tamboli and Pasaglia were dealing until Pasaglia couldn't get a curveball over. And then that kind of swung things Sun Prairie's way, and that's how the game played out.
0: How'd Pasaccio pitch, or Nate Pasaccio, or whatever?
3: Nate Pasaccio.
0: Pasaccio.
3: No, there was no Pasaccio. Okay. No Pasaccio last night.
0: Well, I'm glad that it went off without too many hitches, I guess.
2: Would you like to hear how the call went for the walk-off run?
0: In a 10-0 game.
2: Yeah, it was kind of fun. What are the odds? You get a walk-off in a 10-0.
0: I would love to hear a walk-off 10-0 game-ending run.
2: So we did have a great team yesterday. Of course, Riley on the video. Ashton Rotman was our audio producer back in the Everlight Solar Studio. So we were able to get several clips up on social media,
0: syncing the
2: audio and the video for some of the highlights. I thought this highlight actually captured very well how the entire broadcast went. I thought this was a good glimpse into how everything played out yesterday. So without further ado, here you go.
4: You going to mispronounce or say the wrong guy here, or are you going to go with Manny?
2: This is still Manny Abreu. Okay. As we flip the order back to the top, Manny Abreu steps up. He actually doesn't have a hit yet tonight. Lined out twice to left and walked and scored back in the big third inning for Sun Prairie East. The run that would send us home 90 feet away is in Ostrenga. Here's a slap into center field by Abreu off the center fielder's glove. Abreu's aboard. The winning run comes home. And that's our ball game. 10-0. Sun Prairie East defeats Middleton in dominant fashion in the Cardinals strikeout cancer game.
5: A walk-off hit to center field by Manny Abreu sends us home. 10-0, our final score.
4: Yeah, I don't know about you, Dennis. I did not anticipate this. I was expecting the way Jesse was talking. We were going to be here till 8:30. It was going to be a, you know, grind him out, slug him out, one-run game. And I think that third inning, just the wheels kind of just came off.
3: Yeah.
4: Jesse, that's...
3: They covered it as Riley.
6: So for those of you who were not watching on video, is that Riley that stands up
2: camera? That's some kid in the crowd.
6: Kind of looks like Riley.
3: That was Youngster.
2: They were packed in there at Sun Prairie East High School. They were packed in. So, yeah, Riley had a couple of fans right in front of him and got up in front of the video stream a couple of times. So, yeah, that happened.
6: Well,
2: Tausch refers to Dennis, but Dennis gets in slightly a little grunt of what his opinion was on the matter. Then Tausch just blows right by and keeps talking on his soliloquy. And
6: that does sound about right.
2: It says we anticipated being there until 8 o'clock or 8:30 when he was really going to leave by 6 o'clock to go see Leanne Rimes. So, yeah.
4: Yeah.
2: Cardinal strikeout.
3: Would have had no problem catching Leanne last night watching the full game.
6: So I am curious, Jesse, since you are such a savvy veteran of this, and then we'll get into things that people want to hear about. I see the natives are a little bit restless in the YouTube comments already.
2: Oh, tell us what you want us to talk about instead. I'm curious.
6: Yeah, a lot of news along today. To them. Yeah. So Sydney had the final goal of a game last week that they won 8-0. And in high school soccer, which I didn't know because I'd never seen this happen before, if you get an 8-goal lead after the 60-minute mark, the game ends. And so she had that, and then they also beat Beaver Dam 8-0. So when the clock got to 60, they already had an 8-0 lead.
3: Why is
6: Ashwaubenon
3: playing Beaver Dam?
6: It was a long road trip, not going to lie. But it was great to see Wade Bates. We had a fun, Sydney and I had a fun road trip back, and it was great. But how do you think, because I see Jerry Ott is getting after you a little bit, how do you think you should call that? Because when you say walk-off, I'm thinking the game is tied or one of the Cardinal teams is trailing the other and then they get the go-ahead game-winning run. Game ending? Is that the best way to do game-ending goal, game-ending run?
3: No, I'm going to stick up for Jesse here, Jerry.
6: Still a walk-off?
3: That's a walk-off.
6: Oh, I'm not criticizing Jesse. I'm not. That was not criticism. I'm asking him because it is different than the traditional walk-off. That's what I'm asking. Walk-off.
3: Disagree. Go ahead, Joe.
6: If Go ahead, Dennis.
2: If it's the final play of the game and it walks you off to the dugout, because literally you saw in the clip, if you're watching on the video stream, the Middleton team certainly was walking off the field, heads hung after they were very upset that they had lost 10-0. That's the definition of a walk-off.
6: Yeah,
2: you hit the ball, the play happens, the game ends, everybody walks off the field. It's a walk-off hit.
6: Okay, so Sydney had a walk-off goal then last week. I can say that. Mm-hmm. Okay, all right. I trust you. You're the play-by-play guy.
2: We should have mercy rule in Major League Baseball. We should have 10.
6: Then we wouldn't have position players pitching.
2: Yeah, exactly. We should have 10-run rule. Seventh inning stretch is the earliest the game can end. You have a home team wins. They're up 10-0. Middle of the seventh inning. Inning ends, everybody sings Take Me Out to the Ball Game, dances Roll Out the Barrel, and goes home.
3: I don't know, Jesse. I was swayed a little bit. I've given Jocko a lot of grief over the years for his take on the game going too fast.
6: Good!
3: And Jocko,
6: oh, wrong Jocko.
3: Jocko was there covering the game last night, and I've said this 100 times. Dennis does a great job covering local prep sports. So does Jocko. He is out, whether it's football, basketball. He was out there last night, and so we were able to chat with him for a while. And Dennis and him both agreed. They go to these games. You pay in ticket prices. They want to stay. They don't want it short shrifted. So
6: yeah.
3: I'm going to disagree. As much as I watched some baseball over spring break, I watched a lot of bad baseball over the years where it's been Route City. High school, I totally agree with. Major League Baseball, no. We can't do 10-run rule. We're paying ticket prices. We're doing all the stuff. We're letting it rip out.
6: Agreed. Just last thing on this, because of the 10-run rule, had Leanne Rimes' show gone off without a hitch, much like your broadcast, could you have made it for her show based on how long the game lasted? Late.
3: I was going to leave about 6, a little after 6, because the show started at 7, and I would have been
6: wait,
3: tight,
6: I thought
3: that's
6: she,
3: what my...
6: Wait a minute. Did I miss the show yesterday? Didn't you say that the what? Show was wasn't didn't Leanne Rimes cancel, right? So you were able asked, to stay for the whole thing?
3: You asked me if I was going to had the game ended, and
6: yes.
3: I was just telling you that
6: I just wanted to confirm that you stayed for the entirety of the game.
3: Yeah, there was
6: night.
3: No show. And I would it would have been where initially I thought 2.5 hours I would get 2 or 3 innings. I would have probably gotten 4 innings, but the Cardinals put up that big crooked number in the third. That was kind of what did it in. So, no, I would not have been able to stay for the whole game last night either had Leanne stuck with it. But she was unable to. So, here we're at.
6: Well, congratulations to everyone. Thank you for this. Again, I love what we do with our prep coverage. This is obviously a game that also benefits childhood cancer battles at American Family Children's Hospital at UW Health. So it's a great thing that both of those schools do. Again, they're over $240,000 that they've raised now in the 12 years they've been doing this. It's an awesome thing, and I'm glad you guys were there to call it, and I'm glad I got to hear Dennis's insights throughout the clip that we listened to.
3: And Pizza Hut came through. There was Joey Tampoli, Pizza Hut Player of the Game, and then we also enjoyed some great pizza from Pizza Hut, right? The Chad Hopper brought it through right about the third or fourth inning. So just a gorgeous night out. It wasn't too cold. I didn't have to bring out the big parka, which I did have in tow just in case.
6: Smart.
3: So a great night all around for everybody involved.
6: So and thanks to Zimbrick for providing the vehicle.
2: Broadcast booth. Yeah.
3: Yeah, and they are a major sponsor of Strikeout versus Cancer as well.
2: Cardinals strikeout cancer.
3: Cardinals strikeout cancer, and we're all versus cancer too. But yes, I understand your
6: including
3: sentiment.
6: Coaches.
2: I got to
6: Zimbrick.
2: Drive this big truck back to Zimbrick Chevrolet after
6: you
2: the game.
6: Did?
2: Yeah, I was cruising down Linaroo Drive in Sun Prairie, driving this back to Zimbrick Chevrolet last night. That was a big old truck I got to drive.
6: Well, good job by all involved, except apparently Riley.
3: Do you feel more
6: who,
3: manly driving that than that little baby car that you typically are driving?
2: Yes.
3: You feel like a more of a man
2: yes,
3: sitting
2: I did.
3: So tall?
2: And, yes, I did.
3: Okay.
2: King of the road.
3: All right. King of
6: Jesse
3: the road.
6: Jesse was the king of the road, and Gina Della is the queen of the windows. Am I right?
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6: All right. 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We'll get to Packers coming up next. 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
15: This is Our Crew.
0: Here's the pitch, bunting again, bunted up the first baseline. This is a very good bunt by Lockridge, picked up by Torkelson, throws to first, not in time. Lockridge beat it out.
15: We are Madison's home of the Brewers, 100.5 ESPN.

0: couple of quick follow-up questions from the YouTube comments. One, Jesse, when you were driving that truck back to Zimbrick, did you have a headset on? Which I thought was a good question.
1: Good question. I did not.
2: No.
0: And then I have a question. Ryan chimes in, and is he being facetious? Because I can't remember your call of this. Ryan says, Jesse is the best when it comes to exciting outcomes. See his call of state bowling tournament last year.
1: That would be facetious, because remember how I Pat Summerall'd the Muskego victory?
0: Okay.
1: You recall?
0: It's coming back to me now. That's what I thought. I didn't think anyone in the YouTube comments would be praising you.
1: No.
0: But I figured wanted to confirm. Speaking of confirmation, so on this program, we have talked a fair amount about Matthew Golden and his rookie season. And I have cited the compliment, which, whether he did it intentionally or not, was also a criticism by quarterback Jordan Love of Matthew Golden last year, when late in the season he talked about how far he had come as a route runner, how much his route running had improved, which obviously the implication is that earlier in the year wasn't very good, right? Jason Vrabel, at the end of his session, the Packers passing game coordinator, although he really is not only that, but he's primarily the guy that coaches the wide receiver.
3: Brewers-Yankees action arrives Friday, May 8th through Sunday, May 10th. Mother's Day ball calls for a

0: Brewers Yankees action arrives Friday, May 8th through Sunday, May 10th. 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
1: Know the playbook, guys, inside and out, and every adjustment and every route conversion and when the quarterback's going to throw it. I think it's hard to play fast all the time because there's always a little bit of doubt. And just doing the reps over and over and over again and competing the way he does, we're all fired up about him. Building trust with Jordan, now Tyrod, you know, McCord, with the quarterbacks going to go a long way. And he's a great person who's going to work hard and do everything we ask. So be another one that I'll be excited to see for you guys here in a couple weeks.
2: If you don't know the playbook and you don't know the adjustments and the conversions, was what stuck out to me there. Tausch, when you listen to him talk about where Matthew Golden was versus where they're hoping he will be this year, what does that tell you?
3: It always reiterates the jump that people can take and the adjustments that are necessary. The margin of error in the NFL is very slim. We all know that. The margin of error of being a solid player to a good player is very slim. And then where it gets razor's edge is from being a good player to being a great player. The reason there's not a ton of great players, some don't have the capability. Some don't have the physical skills to be great. That is probably a vast majority. Because most of us that played in the NFL, I've told you, can be thrown in a bucket of about 80%. It's about getting in the right spot. You're going to work your keister off. You're going to do all the things. And physically, you're just limited by certain things. If you're a first-round pick, and why first-round picks get so many more opportunities is because they have all those physical skills. They run 4-3. They can jump out the gym. They're quick twitch. They have everything you're looking for. But if you can run super fast, but you don't know where the hell you're going, you're not really going to be a great player. You'll be able to outrun some people. You'll be able to go over the top, but you become a little bit one-trick pony-ish. And where you take the big step is when now all of a sudden Matthew Golden has a year. He understands what's going to be expected. He understands where Jordan is going to be looking for, how much he needs to prepare, because those little things, stemming on a route, getting inside leverage when you have to, how to set up a guy to get the leverage you need. Because DBs are smart, too.
2: Mm-hmm.
3: You have to sell things and make them look similar. You can't throttle down. And then receiver, while you all look at it and think, oh, it's pretty easy, line up and get open. Yeah, great. But you better be at the right depth. You better be there when you're supposed to be. Mm-hmm. Then it becomes a knack. And Jordy and Aaron were the best at this, about broken plays and making those. And time, that's when you can go from good to great. And for, you know, Matthew last year, it was swimming. All right, now I just want to be able to move a little bit. And at the end, you saw a little bit of it in that Bears playoff game. But Bobby Knight came in, and you can say what you want about Bobby Knight, you know, the way he coached and how he coached. He was incredibly successful. And whenever someone is given a speech, whether I'm giving one or if someone is, you're in the audience, I always look at, can you take one thing away from a speech? Because that really, attention spans, you know, you're not going to get the whole thing. And Bobby Knight kept going back to, he spoke to our team probably in the early 2000s. Mental is to physical as 4 is to 1. It is probably, it's 4 times important to be as mentally on point with what you need to do, whether that's handling adversity, whether that's knowing the playbook, knowing all of the things. That is your separator. And very rarely do rookies come in and have all of that all lined up. The elevator years, as I call
2: right.
3: it.
2: Mm-hmm.
3: When your mental and physical line up, that's your prime. And what I think Vrabel is saying is, this cat's ready. Not sure if everything is lined up perfectly yet, because year two's still a little early. But you just hope that that gap isn't where you fall and you go down the elevator shaft. You want it to be a little bit, and then get it where you get it lined up. And that's your sweet spot, and that's what the Green Bay Packers are going to hope for with Matthew Golden.
2: Yeah, let me be clear here. This is not a let's bash Matthew Golden conversation here. But we did get a lot of folks who wanted him to play more, to get more opportunity.

0: opportunities and felt like the coaching staff was holding him back. And maybe they were. Again, I don't know, but he was a three-year college player. And when the quarterback says what he did, and when Vrabel says what he did, you know, Matt LaFleur loves to say indecisive equals ineffective. And yeah. In Matthew Golden's case, by his own admission, he was indecisive. Like, you heard what Jason Vrabel said about him watching himself on film and telling the coaches, hey, I'm struggling with what I see on tape, right? And so this is not, oh, no, look, he's got his career, he's got all kinds of opportunities ahead. But his rookie season, he was disappointed with it. He wanted to have the impact that Teteroa McMillan and Emeka Abuka had for their teams. That did not happen. But I like the fact that he's cognizant of where he needs to be better. And I don't think that this is necessarily a bad thing. Yes, he only caught 29 balls. Randall Cobb only caught 25 as a rookie, right? I mean, I don't know, what did Devontae have, 33-ish? Like, this is not like, oh my gosh, this guy's a bust. But again, there were reasons why maybe he didn't get as many opportunities as fans thought he should have. That's how I took this.
1: I think I just looked at it as it's hard to be a wideout in this league, in this system.
0: Right.
1: Until you get things figured out. There's different systems that will kind of cater to a special talent. And obviously Matthew Golden is viewed as a special talent, so you don't draft him for the first time in 23 years or whatever it was as the number one pick. So first round pick. So I don't think anybody should be discouraged. Like, would we have loved to have seen Matthew Golden have a bigger impact last year? Absolutely. But part of it was the dynamic of that room and the guys that you had there, they were good enough to hold him off.
0: Right.
1: Because I promise you this, if he comes out like Justin Jefferson or, you know, any of the other top picks that you've seen really elevate in that rookie year, he'd have played. He didn't have all of the things. Coaches want their great players to be out on the field because, you know what? That makes them look better. That gives them promotion opportunities. It's not as if it's the coach's kid and you're, oh, that guy shouldn't be playing. Well, no, that's not the way the NFL works. You need to perform. And all of the other stuff, your practice habits matter.
0: Mm-hmm.
1: How you perform matters in practice. And if you're not doing it, coaches don't trust you. What do I tell you all the time? How do you stay on rosters if maybe you're not the most talented? Or how do you end up with a long NFL career? Earn coaches' trust. How do you earn coaches' trust? Be reliable, be on time, and know what the hell you're doing so that they don't constantly have to overcoach you. They'll make one mistake, fine. Don't repeat the same mistake. If you're supposed to get 10 yards of depth on a curl route, get to 10 yards, not 11, not 9. These are all coaching points. My guess is Matthew Golden was so talented at Texas, he didn't have. You can get away with stuff when you're really great, when you're a great talent. Whether you're playing in high school or at a small, at a college, you can't get away with it when you're playing equal talent. The separator is those little things.
0: Great point.
1: That's why coaches harp on it all the time, is because it does matter. And once you get that in your head and you kind of take a look back and say, yeah. And I love the fact, I loved everything about what Vrabel said. I don't know how anyone would look at that as a negative.
0: Right. I agree.
1: I think that's awesome. Because he comes in with a positive attitude about it. It's not so many times guys will think, and especially in today's, if I don't like it and I don't like what you're telling me, to hell with you, I'm going somewhere else.
0: Right?
1: If you can have somebody that embraces it and says, heck yeah, I need to be more decisive. I need to be better. I'm going to be a heck of a lot more excited about that. Because finding those guys in today's climate is going to get more and more difficult. More likely, somebody's going to pout and mope and say, well, I'm not getting any playing time. Oh, I should be getting this. If I was here, I'd be leaving. Well, good luck. That's not how the NFL works, brah. You better just make it happen. And then if you want to go somewhere else, all right. But you ain't doing it for the first 4 years. And if you want to make a mark, get better. Fight through some stuff and play better. And it sounds as if that's the approach Matthew Golden's taken.
0: Yeah, I thought in real time, I thought it was really interesting. And then in having that conversation with Jen and Chewy this morning, again, it is part of the process. And the bottom line here is this. With trading Wicks and letting Romeo Doubs walk, the runway is cleared for takeoff for Matthew Golden. So he needed to be self-critical and analyze what he needed to do better, because they are counting on him now. And so for him to come back with that mentality, I would say is a good sign, because to your point, lots of guys, because look, he was unhappy last year. And maybe he needed to grow up a little bit, too. And maybe this is also a sign of some measure of growth, right? Like, you know, look, he was dinged up at times last season, but he was definitely frustrated. But maybe there was a lesson in there that he will be better for down the road.
1: That's got to be the hope, and I'm sure that's what Vrabel was, I think, implying, that it almost felt like to me, it's like, Packer fans, you're going to be really happy with this new version. Yeah. Of Matthew Golden.
0: Totally agree.
1: What number? Did he change numbers again, or is he sticking?
0: Nope. Still the big O.
1: Maybe change it again. New year, new number.
0: I think somebody took two, so he didn't get two. Trey Smack is 28, which, again, the kicker numbers, I'm still thrown by kicker numbers like that. But as you pointed out, Money Matt Davenport was also 28, so hopefully he has the same
1: kind
0: of success.
1: Who is the greatest Packer with the numbers in the 40s? Like, those 40s don't get much. Like, yeah, who is the greatest Packer player with a number in the 40s?
2: I have an answer, but I don't think
0: it's
2: a good one.
0: Yeah, I don't want to say it either.
1: Who are you thinking?
0: Darren Sharper,
3: for his
0: 42.
3: Performance on the field as a Green Bay Packer,
1: yeah.
3: Darren Sharper would be the best Packer
1: is
3: in the 40s.
1: Is Sharper the greatest number 40s player in the history of the Green Bay Packers?
0: We'll have to do a little more research on that. What I don't have to do research on is Hard Rock Casino Rockford, where we're going to be in, I believe, 10 days? We're back there in 10 days?
1: It's the following Monday, not this Monday, the following Monday.
0: Yeah!
1: Jesse and I aren't going to be carpooling this time, but if it was less than 60 minutes to Rockford, Illinois, a premier entertainment destination is the Hard Rock Casino Rockford. 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They have the great rock shop. I was telling somebody about Hard Rock Casino Rockford last night, and they were saying, oh, yeah, I love the food there, but they have these great slots. They have everything that you're looking for and this great sports book that I know we're going to take some dabbles at when we get down there in about 10 days. Hard Rock Casino Rockford, a premier entertainment destination just off of I-90 in Rockford, Illinois, a little less than an hour from the greater Madison locations.
0: Jesse has a really interesting little tidbit about the delay in finding out when they're going to release the NFL schedule. He will share that.
1: Ooh.
0: Next. It's Will Dean Tausch.
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0: got an interesting tidbit on the... I don't want to go so far as to say it's been delayed, because I think usually it's that week in the early teens of May that the schedule comes out. For some reason, May 13th sticks out, which is still 5 days away. But I didn't realize this. I learned something new thanks to your rundown.
1: Oh.
0: What's the holdup here, Jesse?
2: I was doing some reading as I saw this news yesterday. So it was all prompted by the NFL announced that the Melbourne game in week one on that Friday night between the Rams and the 49ers in Australia, that's going to be played in Melbourne, and it's going to be on Netflix. And the reason why we have yet to hear the NFL actually say that this is the day and the time for the NFL schedule release special is because there's a bunch of media rights negotiations going on as ESPN has acquired the NFL network, and there's now different games that are suddenly like up for grabs that weren't before. The NFL is sorting out who's broadcasting a lot of these marquee games. Christmas Day, opening week, couple others later in the year, like those, you know, holiday Saturday special kind of things. So there's some media rights negotiations going on, and because of that, they haven't officially announced when the schedule release is taking place, although they did tease at the draft next Thursday and Friday. It would be released on those days. So we're still waiting to hear. Like, they always promote well in advance. Like, here's 7 o'clock on Thursday or whatever. Like, this is the NFL schedule release special. And we haven't seen that yet because they're still finalizing all those media rights deals going on around some of those big games.
0: Am I wrong to think that that's weird?
3: Why?
0: I feel like with the amount of money all these networks and streaming platforms, I figured that that kind of stuff was already set. Like, no, I didn't realize that there was such flexibility here.
3: Yeah, a lot of flexibility. Yeah, if you you don't remember when they just decided to throw Christmas games on Wednesday, Thursday? That wasn't set. That was, just wait a second, Netflix will give us what? Oh, yeah, we'll figure it out. Yeah, this is, come on, Jace. That's how this works. You know that. Well, I like the idea of going Wednesday, Thursday, Friday, Saturday, Sunday, Monday for the opening week. I like that. Let's get more games, more networks, more money. Wednesday, Thursday, Friday, Saturday, Sunday, Monday. Blow this bad boy out and then set it normal from there. And you could go the Wednesday, Thursday to alleviate some of the stress of that Sunday, Thursday. Wednesday, Thursday game, you play the following Thursday. So you alleviate a little bit.
0: Do we have... We have a Wednesday game, we have a Thursday game, we have Sunday games, and we have a Monday game. We do not have, as of now, Friday, Saturday of that week?
3: Not just for opening week.
0: Like, right.
3: No, there's not. Now, no, obviously, they, okay. If we're being honest, they don't really care about high school football and college football.
0: No, they really
3: make
0: don't.
3: It an opening week gala or a extravaganza.
0: Ooh, extravaganza.
3: And just blow it out.
0: Opening
3: I want
0: week-a-palooza.
3: A schedule blowout. I want every platform that the NFL is going to be on to have a game that is its own window for that week. So you have two games, whether you have Netflix and then Paramount on Wednesday, NBC and CBS on a Thursday. Friday, you go Netflix and somebody else, and we just get every... What is the... YouTube is going to take Monday night over, it sounds like. ESPN not doing the doubleheaders anymore. It's going to be ESPN and YouTube.
0: Mm-hmm.
3: That's what we should start doing. Okay. And I wouldn't mind if you started doing Monday afternoon football. So we don't have to stay up so late. Monday afternoon? Yeah, like a 3 o'clock tip.
0: Come on.
3: And then finish and have a 7 o'clock. Like the NFC Championship game weekend. What, you don't think
0: Monday.
3: People are going to watch?
2: Notice how
3: of course
2: he didn't,
3: they will.
2: He didn't say Peacock in any of these streaming platforms. He said all the other ones.
0: He definitely
2: ones,
0: did not.
2: But he avoided that one in particular.
0: I believe his position is fairly clear. All right, there's another little scheduling piece of information that came out
3: yesterday.
0: Let me
3: ask you this. Guys, we complained a little bit last year because ESPN had both games and they stagger it by like a quarter. Would we be opposed to 3 o'clock, 7 o'clock Monday night games?
0: Like
3: the West Coast game would be 7:30-ish. No, I'm saying for the whole year. Put two games on Mondays for the whole year.
1: So
2: now
3: 3 o'clock central, and it's 7:30 or 8:30 or 7:30 central. So you have a 3:30 and a 7:30.
2: You can't be starting a Monday NFL regular season
3: YouTube,
2: game at 1 p.m. Pacific.
3: YouTube gets
2: time.
3: The 3:30. Why they do it with baseball?
2: Baseball plays 162
1: of those
2: games.
3: Yeah,
2: and they
3: Sunday,
2: travel. And there's
3: Sundays
2: getaway
3: they do 1 o'clock
2: the next
3: games.
2: Day.
3: Yeah,
1: this feels a little bit like Tausch wants to go to bed, so he would like some entertainment so he can go to bed early.
3: No, I just think this would be really fun, and I think
1: Monday.
3: It's the best because
1: how many Monday 3 p.m. games are you gonna watch?
3: I don't know if it's an intriguing matchup. All of them. If it's a Packer game, I'll watch it. I just think we have now gotten to the point where we're not caring about any of the stuff that people fake like they care about. Player safety and letting them rejuvenate. Like, we don't care. Like, that's abundantly clear. You don't send
1: the
3: Rams to San Francisco to Melbourne. Yes.
1: No.
3: Bigger than what anything else. It would be one of... If you had a Rams 49ers at... Well, that's a bad set because it's a West Coast team. But if you had the Giants-Cowboys at 1:30, if you had the Eagles-Giants at... It would be 4:30 Eastern, 3:30 Central on a Monday. That game will do bonko.
2: I think
3: it would go bonko.
2: You're thinking too far from home. What if Packers-Vikings in a crucial NFC North showdown in mid-November...
3: Oh, get flexed. You'll flex the games. You're going to put the better game on at 7:30 and the other one at 3:30.
2: That game on ESPN kicks off at 3 p.m. Central Time on a Monday afternoon on November 18th. Yeah,
3: I have lived where we... boys, I have lived where we've played a 3 o'clock game at the Metrodome on Christmas Blanket Eve. And I'm guessing people turned in, and I'm guessing they read your articles. They loved
2: Christmas Eve. It's not a random Monday. People are
3: it's
2: off
3: worse.
2: For the holidays.
3: Christmas Eve is worse than a random Monday. Christmas Eve, you got family in town. You got church. You got cooking. You got all the other stuff here. Oh, yeah. All right, I'm going to take off, or I'm going to do this, and I'm going to go to the game. Like, you guys are overthinking this. If you're going to the game, you're taking off on Monday if it's at 7 o'clock or if it's 3 o'clock.
1: You may be right. I don't think we'll ever find
3: Jason,
1: out.
3: Jason, how many people now work from home? You never leave your house. So there is now a fluidity to people's work life that they are. And by the way, the games are being streamed. Oh, I want to watch the Packers-Vikings. Beep. Up, here we go, baby phone. I'm watching it. And then at halftime, I want to go. Great. Or it's on my laptop. It's on my computer. You guys are over. This isn't 1985, fellas. We're in 2026.
2: You think all the establishments around Lambeau Field would be like, oh, yeah, all this business that we're going to get
3: if they
2: at
3: get another
2: 11
3: home game
2: on a Monday?
3: Yeah.
2: They're not getting another home game to do it. It's the same.
3: Y'all are acting this is crazy.
2: It's one of your worst ideas.
3: This is so much better. Jesse, this is so much better than staggering it by a quarter. Where you give each a window. And by the way, for your troubles, players, we're going to throw you another $500 million a week for the games or whatever that contract's going to look like. 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Sure. So you guys are living in the 86 world, man. It's not 86 no more. It's 26.
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1: Momentarily.
0: Jason Brockington. John Brockington. Our good buddy Mike Heller just texted me. John Brockington from a 40s.
1: Pipe Jim sent me the same name. John Brockington, okay. One of the all-time great running backs. 3 straight 1,000-yard seasons. Pipe Jim also said you've lost your mind about this mid-afternoon Monday.
0: No, the more I'm thinking about this, I'll continue to give great reasons. I know we have Ha Ha coming up. I have even more reasons why this makes sense. But I love it when Pipe Jim pipes in.
1: Yeah. Well played. We will talk to former Packers safety and Alabama and Packers legend, Ha Ha Clinton Dix, on the other side when we kick off the 10 o'clock hour in 2 minutes. So stick around.
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6: 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A 6-game homestand starts this weekend with 3 against the New York Yankees. 6:40 first pitch tonight for the Brewers and the Yankees. How about this pitching matchup? The Miz, opening day starter Jacob Mizorowski on the mound for the Brewers, opposing Max Fried of the Yankees. First pitch tonight at 6:40. Pregame coverage starts just after 6 o'clock, following Jim, Matt, and Molly here on Madison's home of the Brewers, 100.5 ESPN. 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Football former Packers defensive back and safety, Ha Ha Clinton Dix, scheduled to appear coming up next on Wilde and Tausch. All the latest on the happenings this week with assistant coaches meeting with the media for the first time this offseason. 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

0: The 10 o'clock hour of Wilde and Tausch begins now, and it begins on the Yuengling Legends line. Yuengling, the oldest brewery in America, 197 years. 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DG Yuengling and Son, Pottsville, PA, enjoy responsibly. Joining us is HaHa Clinton Dix, the director of player development at his alma mater, and more importantly, a former Packers safety, All-Pro and Pro Bowler. HaHa, good morning. How are you, buddy?
1: Good morning. I'm doing very well, man. Just kicking off the off season right now and getting ready to get the guys back in town this summer.
0: So Jesse was just asking me what prompted me to reach out to you, and it was a conversation I had with a guy who sees you as his big brother, and he is now a Packer. A little disappointed he didn't get your number, but Domani Jackson is a guy who was the number one recruit in the state of California. Spent 2 years at USC, comes to Alabama, and gets benched last season. And he credits you for getting him through that. Now, as my daughters know, I talk about adversity all the time because everyone faces it. You did, Tausch did, we all have in different versions. But he doesn't know if he would have gotten through it without you. So take me through your big brother role for him, because now he's a Packer and he might not be without you.
1: Yeah, man. First and foremost, Damani was amazing when he first got here. I remember back in 2023, we were getting ready to play Michigan in the Rose Bowl. And he came out to our practice, and Coach Saban spent probably 2 hours on the field just talking with this guy and spending time with him. So I knew he had some great attributes, and he was a great player, hell of a player coming from USC. And when he got here, Coach Saban ultimately decided to retire. And the first person to call was Damani. He had just got in town, just got situated, and I was worried about him. And I called him, like, hey, how are you doing, man? And, you know, coach is retired. How you feeling, man? You know, because the portal had just opened back up. And the first thing he told me was, like, I just got here. I love it here. I'm not going anywhere. And hung up the phone on me. And that just showed me that, you know, he really cared about, you know, growing as an individual. He really wanted to be here in Tuscaloosa. Coming from a place like USC, where there are so many distractions, and happened to come to Alabama where there is nothing to do but play football. That was really encouraging, and I just kind of fell in love with Damani from there. And you know, he had a great year in 2024, and 2025, man, he had a few setbacks, man, and he got benched. And his mindset never shifted. You know, I was with him when he was with his highs, and I was with him when he was with his lows. And my biggest thing was, how is he going to handle this adversity? You know, was it going to be a cancer coming into the building? Was he going to, you know, have bad images throughout the building, not going to class? But none of that shifted. He still came into the building being the same exact person. His energy was great. Wasn't a cancer to anybody in the field. And the biggest thing he had to do was figure out how he can get better as an individual, figure out exactly what he wanted, what he needed to do to be better. And I think he did a great job of that. And he held himself accountable. That's the biggest part. I tell our players, is being accountable for your work ethic and what you do on the field. And I think he took full responsibility for that. And I think that really helped him pivot through that adversity.
0: So I spent a lot of time with him when we had rookie orientation camp. And one of the things he said, because everything had come so easily to him throughout, I mean, he was as big of a big-time recruit as you could be, is that he thinks 100%. Now maybe he's more prepared for the ups and downs of playing in the NFL because of what happened, even though it sucked when it was happening. You went through your own ups and downs. You were an all-pro player, and then the Packers abruptly traded you. So how did you draw on your own experience to kind of help him through the adversity he was facing and prepare him for this?
1: Well, I think the biggest thing for me is it's not what you have done in the past, it's what have you done lately. And that's the biggest, that's the most important thing that I tell our players. Like, we don't care that you were a five-star in high school. You have to be able to unlearn and relearn and figure out how you can get better as an individual. Yes, your accolades will always be there, but still figure out how you can get better and don't be content with where you were and thinking that you're still the same player that you were 3 or 4 years ago. And that's the most important thing, is really just being able to understand that and be true to yourself about that that situation. I think he handled it really well. Like I said, I mean, he has unbelievable talent, you know, fast, can cover, can do all the things right, great person. And I think if he just comes back to that, and he'll be fine. And I told him, I didn't face my adversity until I got to the NFL. Why? Because I was around so many great players at Alabama. Like, if I made a mistake, my teammate was going to cover up for me, and there's really no room for error when I was in school. If you didn't go to class, you wouldn't plan on Saturdays with Coach Saban. So the attention to detail was always sharp, and I didn't face my adversity until I got to the league and made my mistakes and missed my tackles where, the magnifying glass was really on me, and I had to figure out, how I can get better, how I can tackle better, how I can be more of a leader. And I just think once you can pinpoint the things you need to get better at, it allows you to grow. So I just think him being able to face that adversity in college, it'll be better for him in the NFL facing that early.
2: How challenging is it in your role now with how easy it is for players to have that adversity and just say, it's not for, I'm going to go find someplace that they maybe will accommodate what I do more. I know Alabama's got high standards, but from your role, that's got to be really tricky because you need to be honest, but you also have to try to manage a roster. How do you go about doing that?
1: Well, first and foremost, I think it starts from the top down. And I think Coach Kelly and the board does a great job of keeping that even balance. You know, when I was playing for Coach Saban, if you weren't playing, he didn't have time to talk to you. He didn't have time to give you a call or check on you, But with KD, his phone is always available. He's always talking to our players. He's always spending time with them. This is a player-led team. So, for me, it hurts at times. But because I've been where they're trying to go, they take my criticism a little bit more from a love standpoint because I've been where they're trying to go. And it's tough, with the transfer portal in place, NIL in place, you got guys coming trying to grab our guys and, paying them extra money. It hurts, and it's tough. But my biggest thing is trying to help these players find out what their purpose is in life, help them figure out who they are as an individual. And so they can move forward in life. And I just think it gets tough, but I try to give our players the best, version of myself and help those guys, really, really dial into why they're here, help them find their purpose and why they're playing this game that they love. And the one thing I had to do when I first got here is, show these players I care. Because honestly, I'm ha-ha, my name's around this place, but these kids don't really know, right? And if you approach them the wrong way, they're going to take it the wrong way. And these guys get out of the door and leave quick. But once they know you care, man, you got these guys wrapped around your arms. You just got to keep pouring into them. Not when I came up and they all called me the old head and I'm 33 years old, which I feel like I am getting old. But, it just doesn't change, man. And if you want to be great, you want to go to the league, you got to focus on the little things, and I just try to harp the top players. And the ones that get it, they get it. And the ones that don't, man, I just try to stay connected to them as much as I can and, wish them well.
0: All right, so speaking of being 33, I mean, you could still be playing at that age. Maybe not in Green Bay because, I should take that back, too. They're bringing in 30-year-olds like crazy now all of a sudden under Goody. But what made you say, look, I have a different purpose and choose to go this route and go back to your alma mater instead? Because you could have kept bouncing around, right? There's guys that squeak out another year here and there, and you decided to do this instead. Why did you feel this was your calling at your alma mater?
1: I just think my relationship with the university, my relationship with Greg Burns made it easy for me to transition. Once I got to the league, I left school early, so I didn't graduate. And I always promised my family and Coach Saban that I would graduate. So after my rookie year in Green Bay, I came right back to school, right? And they had the best facilities here, so I was able to work out, get treatment, do all the things I needed to do. To make sure I was prepared going into the next season. So I was always around the facility with our younger players, spending time with them, working out, giving them advice. So I've always been in a big brother position, So I came down for our 2012 reunion, had a conversation with Coach Saban, told him I was ready to step away from ball. And he was like, well, what the hell do you want to do? I just told him what I was passionate about. And, he found me a position here, and I just never looked back. But the one important thing that I always tell our players is life moves at the speed of relationships. My second year in the NFL, our AD, who had just got the job here, actually came to Green Bay and wanted to see our facilities and, kind of figure out how he could, make Alabama what it is now, make it a better place, make the facility, more beautiful and just do a lot of changes. So he came to Green Bay to kind of get the scope of things. And I didn't know who Greg Burns was, but I got a call from Alabama saying, like, hey, can you, give Greg Burns a tour, show him some love, and, just let him see the town of Green Bay. It was on my off day. So my second year in the league, I kind of wanted to just sit at home, relax, but I got my ass up, and I still wanted to go spend that time with him. And spending those 2.5 hours with him led to a long lifetime relationship that I didn't even know would be this deep, you know? And that's the first thing he said to me, was the time I spent with him in Green Bay. It's something that he would always remember. He tells this story all the time when I'm doing speaking engagements with him, is that I'm the first person he ever hired without doing an interview because of how I treated him and how I, you know, showed him love in Green Bay. So I always tell our players, like, you never know who you're going to meet. You never know how long this relationship is going to last. So I just credit, you know, Greg Burns, and just that time spent with him made it easy for me to transition and keep serving my purpose in life. I'm a big believer in God, and I feel like I'm still living in a dream right now, being able to work here and, you know, help our players become successful and watch these guys leave here and go play in the NFL, win Super Bowls, and live out their dreams. So, man, I feel like every day I wake up, I'm living in a dream. I feel like I'm one of these players. I work out with them. I eat with them. I go get them out of bed at the night on time to class. So, man, I'm still walking the dream, man. And I didn't want to keep bouncing around because you know, you kind of get lost, right? And Green Bay was so good to me, man. They still treat me with love. You know, being good friends with Goody and the staff that are still there. You know, it's all pretty much the same people that are still there in Green Bay. So just being able to stay with Green Bay, man, and not bounce around and kind of just go ahead and move forward was really important to me.
0: Was that a legit imitation of Saban there? I can hear him telling those people that showers are only supposed to be 5 minutes at his Verbo. And was that, like, that was... I think you actually do a Saban. Was that, am I right?
1: Absolutely, man. You know I love Saban, but the time I spent with this man, even working for him and playing for him, like, he demands greatness. When I hear his shoes clicking down the hallway, I get to my desk and go to straighten up and just go to moving faster. It's just his presence, man. It's unbelievable, man. And it just expects greatness from everybody, man. And I love that I have that installed in me now.
0: So I know you got.
2: Was that just? That's awesome to hear. Is that because of just who he is, or is it his resume? Because not all coaches have that.
1: It's who he is. It's his resume. It's what he demands. It works. If it works, it works. You know, it's long days. It's commitment. It's discipline. It's effort. And having pride about everything you do in this building. One thing about the Alabama Shield and the Green Bay Shield is it's worldwide, right? I go out of the country and I'm still getting treated right. You know, people recognize me out of the country because of Alabama and Green Bay. So, like, if you take care of these organizations will take care of you for the rest of your lives, and I'm just grateful to be a part of them.
0: So, Ha, before we let you get back to work, Tausch and I talk a lot about, because he obviously is a prominent UW alum. He does the radio color analyst job. But we remember what college football was, right? And you're in the thick of it now, too, more so even than Tausch, that if Saban and the NCAA called you today and said, Ha, we got to get this straightened out because it's still a little too Wild West. And the NCAA, quite frankly, is to blame, right, for how they handled it when we reached the NIL era. What would you do differently than what we have now? Because we know
2: Commissioner
0: Alabama's...
2: Ha-Ha. We got Commissioner Ha-Ha here.
0: Yeah,
2: what do we got?
0: Go.
2: How are we fixing this?
1: We got Commissioner Saban, and I'll work under Coach Saban because I know he's going to make great decisions and just be resilient in everything he do. But I honestly, you know, from a standpoint, I think players should be paid for their name, image, and likeness, right? And Coach Saban felt the same way about it. But that was the name, image, and likeness was selling a T-shirt, right? Selling a T-shirt with your name on the back of it and making some money off what you have produced on the field. But now where we're at, we're playing, you know, playing. Like I said, I want the players to get paid, but we're paying guys $500,000, $700,000, and they haven't had any production, right? So we pay these guys this money, and then they just bounce and go to the portal because they didn't get to play here, or they didn't get as much playing time, or the coaches didn't like them. So I would like for it to be some type of cap or some type of performance bonus versus just playing these kids fresh out of high school, you know, $700,000 and having them play the snap for the University of Alabama. And I also like to maybe put it away in some type of trust where they don't get to touch this money, or you only get to touch a percentage of it until you graduate from school or until you're 30, right? Because I'm seeing it now. These kids are getting this money, and they're, you know, and I'm they're young, so they don't understand. But some of the stuff they're doing with this money is crazy, right? I see guys with chains on for, you know, $700,000, and these guys don't have a house to put it in, right? And then they leave here, right? And they say they never make it to the NFL. Now they have to go work at Home Depot, which my uncle works at Home Depot, so nothing against Home Depot. I'm in there every damn day because I live on a farm now. So they get a job at Home Depot. Now they're making, you know, whatever it is. Let's say $70,000 a year, and they can't do that job because they're so used to getting paid. Well, I was making this much in college. There's no one in hell I'm going to be able to make this. So it's just like, it's kind of setting players up for failure, right, from that standpoint. I don't want to see these guys fail. I could see if a guy was able to go into that fund and grab the money when they're 30 and be able to go buy a house and do X, Y, and Z with it because they're a lot more older and more mature. So we can protect our players from that standpoint and help those guys develop, learn, you know, take financial literacy classes, which is against the NCAA rules. With us being able to give these players this much money, we're not really allowed to host financial literacy meetings, you know, or be able to advise these guys on what to do. And, you know, you can't fault the players or the parents because, you know, I came from humble beginnings, right? My mom first started working, she was making $7 an hour, you know? So when you tell me you want to pay my kid $700K and my mom's making $40,000 a year, what the hell do you expect the parent to do? So now they're not even going to the school for development and character and education. They're going for the money, right? It's tough right now in this environment and in this new era, but, you know, I think change is coming. I know Coach Saban does a lot of things in Washington, trying to get this under wraps and trying to help the players, because that's what he's always been about. It's always been about helping our players and helping them develop and grow and, you know, reach their potential and not what they're doing in football, but after when football is over with, what dynamic are they going into, or what direction they're going to. And I just think that's so important right now for our youth and our collegiate and players. And I'm excited to be in this role. I'm thankful for this role that I'm in now. And who knows? Who knows where it'll take me? But I'll be ready when Coach Saban's ready to take that on. But I'm not the head guy.
2: Oh, love it. What kind of farm you got?
1: I have a cattle farm. It was really a horse farm. 28 stalls. But I turned it into a cattle farm, man. So I got some nice Angus cows out there and some chickens. Ooh. And some goats running around. Nah, I'm a beginner farmer, so I'm still learning. Now I had hiccups, yes, on the farm. All right, so, you know, I don't know what I'm doing quite yet, but I have a lot of resources and a lot of people who are really, you know, holding my hand as I go through this this phase of farming and moving hay bales.
2: Are goats easy? Are goats easy to manage?
1: No. I started up with 18. I'm down to 8. These goats, they are, man, they break out everywhere. They jump on your cars. They tear your shit up. I don't think I'm buying any more goats anytime soon. I can tell you that now.
2: Fair enough. All right, Ha, we have to ask you some Packers stuff before we let you go. How did you see last season? Kind of, I don't know how much you watch. I'm sure you still pay a lot of attention, but I love the safety group. That's obviously your wheelhouse. So you give us just a little breakdown of the team, what your expectations are, and that safety group, if you could.
1: Well, I'm excited. I mean, I was excited last year. I came to the Carolina game, which I'll never come back to again because we lost to Bryce Young. I really wasn't a fan of that. But I think we're in a good position. I think we got some great guys in the draft. Especially on the defensive side of the ball. We know what the offense is going to do. And I'm excited, man. Secondary, of course, we got McKinney back there. You talk about all your DBs. You talk about Keyshawn, Evans, Javon, Carrington, who I am very, very excited for and a fan of. He's been doing great. Had a hell of a season last year, I thought. But, you know, it's always room for improvement. But I'm excited about the season coming up this year. And even the kid from Penn State that we got in the draft, I think he's going to be really good for us as well, especially with him being able to play next to Michael when he gets back healthy and gets back out there. I think that'll be a good mentor for him, and watch him come out the edge and play inside. I'm excited for him as well. And then the cornerback from South Carolina that we got out of the draft as well, I got a chance to see him play twice over the years, the last couple of years. And he's a hell of a player, so I'm excited to see us get a lot more depth at the cornerback position. Even with Damani coming in, man, he has a chance to grow behind Keyshawn, who's also a California native, and really have an opportunity to make an impact, whether that's on special teams or, you know, playing in the inside or outside, whatever they do with him. But I'm excited, man. I'm always excited. I watch all the games. I get them on my iPad. As soon as they're done playing, I get it uploaded on my iPad. So, yeah, man, I feel like I'm still playing, just playing for those guys. And, of course, you know, the offense, man, with Josh back there, man, lines up the load for sure. And I'm excited to see what number zero does this year, man. I was excited about him last year. I think he got his feet wet a little bit more in the playoffs. And that's usually how it goes with receivers, man. They start getting a lot more fire once it gets towards the end of the season. They start kind of finding their role and not kind of force things. And I think he kind of did that towards the end of the season. And so I'm excited.
0: Well, we got plenty of Alabama guys, and you may have fewer goats, but as much as we may like Xavier McKinney around here, you're still the safety goat down in Tuscaloosa, right? You got two national championships. He only got one. So you got the edge on him still, right?
1: And that's absolutely. He knows that. But no, he's a hell of a player, man. He's a ball hawk. When I was playing in Las Vegas, man, I got to watch him play. And just watching him, I think he got 20 interceptions that game. And I think he took one back to the house, if I'm not mistaken. But that kid is amazing, man. And the one thing about it is crazy because when I go places, the first thing I do is I tell him about Green Bay. I remember telling Josh about Green Bay, Josh Jacobs. Even the DB who we had there recently who just signed was San Fran. Goodness gracious. I'm having a brain fart.
0: Nate Hobbs.
1: I've been telling Nate Hobbs about Green Bay and just see those guys go there and enjoy it and be able to just really dial in on football. And I think that's the beautiful thing about Green Bay is there's no distractions. It's God, family, and football, all right? And if you want to go to the bar, just give my boy Eddie Lacy a call, and he'll come hang out with you at the bar. But other than that, man,
2: he throws a hell of a garage sale, too. Ha-ha. I don't know if you went to that when
1: you damn right. I got the sofa. That was the last thing left. I had a dinner in it. from him playing the game all night. But I was at the garage sale. I got me some cliques, some Hulk cliques, and Under Armour cliques, man. You couldn't miss that opportunity. But you see what I'm saying? How you can just throw a garage sale in your community and everybody comes and buys everything, right? I mean, the place is special. And I just be so excited to see guys that I really know and have relationships go to Green Bay because it really brightens their career. I mean, I've been Preston Smith when I was with him in Washington, watching him go to Green Bay and watching him have so much success and really fall in love with it because at the other places they were at, it was just so many distractions and you really get to, you know, hone in on what you love to do. So I'm forever grateful for starting my career in Green Bay.
0: Well, we're grateful that I had an excuse to reach out to you, and we're excited to see what Damani Jackson does after you mentored him. But this has been really fun. I'm glad we got to catch up, and we'll have to do it again. Thanks, buddy.
1: Absolutely. No doubt. Go Pack. Roll Tide.
0: That is Ha Ha Clinton Dix on the Yuengling Legends line. What a fun conversation. Great to catch up with him and some real insights. And that's Saban imitation. I'm telling you, I bet if we'd have pushed him, we could have gotten a little more the showers are only 5 minutes long from him as well. Tausch, when you listen to him talk about Green Bay, it's different for you because you grew up here. But like,
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1: Important to get those guys, because then it just starts compounding itself. And I'm telling you, it doesn't matter who leaves. They all come back to Green Bay. They all want to retire as a Packer. They want to be part of the alumni team. They want to come back and do, you know, opportunities. That's what this place, this is just a special place. Everybody knows that. And it's always great to hear players, even though almost none of them, would have every reason to be resentful. Right? He got traded. He didn't get his payday from him. And look at the way he glowingly, he is out recruiting.
2: Right.
1: By the way, pretty good place. If I'm the Packers, I think I'm putting him on the payroll. Telling Josh Jacobs, Xavier McKinney, he is recruiting Alabama players to tell you, man, Green Bay's pretty dang great. That's pretty. You can't get a better representative from the Packers to tell different players around the SEC. That's a pretty good spot. Yeah. Special. And he just laid out the reasons why. Thought that was awesome.
2: So we're appreciative
1: intrigued
2: to him
1: about
2: that
1: his farm. Very intrigued about what, you know, what kind of, you know, is he competing with Joe Thomas with Wagyu
2: beef? That was the first person I thought of.
1: He did say Angus. He said Angus. He's definitely beaten Bulaga's farm. That's for sure.
2: I don't even know where. Do we even have an update on Bulaga's farm? Is there anything on it yet? He hasn't been there for a while when he's appeared on the show. So we'll have to check in with him next week on his farm progress. All right, there's a bunch of things that were interesting from him. We'll get back to that. Well, I need to tell you first about Gruber Law Offices. Hopefully you never have to make the call. I tell you that all the time. 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

0: Thanks again to Ha Ha Clinton Dix for joining us from Tuscaloosa. A lot of really fun stuff in there. Including giving his good friend Eddie Lacy a hard time. Getting his couch with a dent in it from him sitting there playing video games in that same spot, I thought was a sneaky good jab at his buddy. Tausch, I think it's really interesting that someone who's in the position he's in and has given thought to the subject, talking about the state of college football and seeing guys take the money and not use it wisely and everything, like that was some pretty astute observations from him. Do you have hope that the ideas that he talked about, you know, you have conversations with people over at 1440 Monroe Street. Do you see that happening? Will we be smarter about players getting paid? Do you think that's possible? Do you think that's likely?
1: No.
0: I don't either.
1: Yeah, it's not.
0: Really good ideas. Probably not going to happen. Ideas.
1: Nope, I'd agree.
0: So I was intrigued by that. Obviously he played safety, and we see what their safety group looks like. He's up to date on the guys. Like, he clearly does watch this team play as well. I will also be curious. You know, the reason why I reached out to him was to talk about Damani Jackson. And
1: you double-dipped. You were looking for the elusive double-dip.
0: No doubt. Oh, 100%.
1: This was a great double-dip. Some of your double-dips, I'd rather not even dip, but this was a really good double-dip.
0: Thank you. I'm sure you...
1: You're welcome.
0: I look forward to you not reading the story. I am curious to see, because the talent is obviously there with Jackson. There's a reason why you're a highly touted recruit. There's a reason why you're a starter at Alabama. But I do think, and this is why I was so interested to hear what he had to say about

0: that specifically, it's because you went through adversity. Yeah, you started a bunch of games as a rookie, but you dealt with injuries. You dealt with all kinds of different stuff. Like, I just think it's so much part of life and part of sports. And I'm curious, like, it's possible, not making any bold predictions about Damani Jackson.
1: We got our new favorite, Jesse.
0: Jacob Monk,
1: Damani Jackson, Wildy's favorites.
0: From what Luke Butkus was saying, we feel really good about Jacob Monk. Apparently, they saw things a little differently than Blue did when they watched the film of the Minnesota JV game that they played at the end of the season. But they're talking up Jacob Monk as he goes into year three. We'll have to wait and see what that actually looks like. But again, sixth round picks are not, that's why your story and Donald Driver's story and Rashid Walker's story are special, because more often than not, those guys do not become impact players. And the Packers, he's not even the most talked about sixth round pick. Trey Smack is the sixth round pick that we're spending a lot more time talking about as opposed to him. I'd like to get back on the clock if we could. So I will tell you about what Steinhoffels has going on. Jesse, when are we... I thought your trivia looked really intriguing today. When do you want to play that? Do you want to play that sooner or later?
2: Let's play it to close out the 10 o'clock hour. How about that? 10:50, we'll play trivia.
0: All right, that sounds like a good plan. We will play trivia coming up after I tell you about what Steinhoffels has going on. And it's Mother's Day this Sunday, in case you weren't aware. Now you know. And it's the perfect excuse to upgrade your space, right? The Steinhoffels Mother's Day sale is on right now. 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
13: 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And a fly ball to left. Back at the track. Bye-bye, baseball. Welcome back, Andrew Vaughn.
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0: things that Haha Clinton Dix talked about there was the Packers' corner spots. And Jesse was reading some. This was not Bill Barnwell, right? This was Ben Solak.
1: Ben Solak, right? ESPN.com. Yes, sir.
0: Veterans in jeopardy of losing playing time or their starting role altogether to a rookie. And it was interesting. Haha Clinton Dix went out of his way to say good things about Carrington Valentine, who is not an Alabama guy, by the way.
2: Okay, I was just going to say, he did, and I would disagree with some of it. I think he covers, but his tackling was
0: problematic.
2: Not great, Bob.
0: But Ben Solak sees the cornerback acquisitions in the draft, whether that's Brandon Cisse or Domani Jackson, as potentially being able to outplay Carrington Valentine and take over that job. And obviously, Benjamin St. Juice, who they signed in free agency, would also be a candidate there. Do you see it the same way? Do you think someone other than Carrington Valentine will be starting opposite Oppo Keyshawn Nixon in week one?
2: Yeah, I still don't know how the Keyshawn Nixon story is going to play out. Is this going to be kumbaya?
0: Yeah.
2: Has there been a contract?
0: He did not reply to me.
2: Oh, that's surprising. Well, go through, ask Hobbs. Text Hobbs and see if Hobbs will get him.
0: That's a good idea. Yeah.
2: I think Valentine got benched a couple of times last year, correct? I
0: just want to make sure for ineptitude in the tackling area. Yeah.
2: Mm-hmm. Right. And it's the same staff, similar staff. Obviously, Gannon's going to come in, but I think there is an opportunity for Cisse. Not right away, but I do think at some point, let's say Valentine has a tough game. He is going to be somebody that they want to play. You draft a guy with your first pick, second round pick, you're going to want him to find the field. And Haha also said he's watched him, seen him at South Carolina. He likes him. He's got a lot of the attributes you're looking for. So once he can figure things out, they're going to want to get him out on the field. And if Valentine shows any of the issues that he had that he has not improved upon, I think Solak's not off on that. I think obviously kicker would be at the top of the list.
0: Sure.
2: And then I would say corner would be next. Yeah, I think it's a very astute assessment.
0: Is there anywhere else when you look at the rookie class, which obviously it's two corners, it's the dentist, Deny Dennis Sutton, it's the defensive tackle, Chris McClellan, only one offensive player, and it's the Jagger Bomb, Jagger Burton. Is there anywhere else that you can see a rookie starting based on merit besides kicker or corner? Is there anything that you think there?
2: I'm just trying to piece together.
0: I don't see Dennis Sutton coming in and starting ahead of, say, Lucas Van Ness after they just give him the fifth-year option. I don't see Jagger Burton coming in and being the starting right guard instead of Belton, because I feel like they're excited about Belton.
2: Yeah, I don't either.
0: And then obviously the two corners,
2: well,
0: and then there's
2: two defensive
0: linemen.
2: Answer me this. Who is going to be on a base 3-4? Who are your three down? Who started?
0: Devontae Wyatt.
2: Hargrave.
0: Javon Hargrave. And if they're going to play Hargrave on the nose, which is what they say he can do, then I don't think it's going to be Warren Brinson or Nazir Stackhouse. I understand he didn't have a huge season last year, but I feel like Carl Brooks is one of those guys you want on your team. He's solid. He's reliable. He doesn't make a lot of mistakes, right?
2: Well, the reason I ask is because I do think McClellan could pop in there.
0: Yeah,
2: that's
0: true.
2: That is a potential. It's not rock solid enough that we're all like, oh, no, these three are definitely going to be the guy.
0: Right.
2: There's some fluidity there. And as a young whippersnapper coming in from Missouri, I would think that he'll have opportunities to earn playing time. Now, maybe not right away, but at some point during the season when you're limiting it to six people. And you're not giving me year right. two jumps and year three jumps. You're saying rookies.
0: Right. Uh-huh.
2: I don't think Burton's an option. I don't think Jackson's. I mean, you want to get bold, go Jackson. He's your guy. Go bold. I mean, who's going to have more snaps, Jackson or Cisse this year?
0: Oh, good question. I'll be bold and I'll take Jackson, but I think I'm probably going to be
2: there you
0: bold.
2: Go. Yeah, I'll take Cisse.
0: I still believe in Carrington Valentine. I know last year was not a banner year for
2: who
0: him.
2: Who don't you believe in? That's on this roster right now. Who don't
0: well, there's
2: you
0: a few.
2: In?
0: I think there's a few.
2: Well, tell me who they are.
0: No, we got to play trivia right now.
2: Good stuff.
0: Well, we could circle back to it. We still got another hour okay, and 10 yeah. minutes.
1: We were that close to having hour. Something
2: now,
1: real
2: now
1: good.
2: Now that
1: there.
2: You're all worried about the clock, yeah, circle back to it.
0: Jesse, what's today's trivia category? What caller would you like?
1: The New York Yankees. Yankee doodling.
2: What?
1: Yankee doodling is today's trivia category with the New York Yankees coming to town for a three-game Mother's Day weekend set with the Milwaukee Brewers. Good pitching matchup tonight.
0: So they could make that trade for Aaron Judge during the series.
1: They could,
0: and
1: yeah.
0: they can just switch clubhouse.
1: They could leave Judge, and then we'll bring Trout in next week, and everything will be in good shape. And I don't think
2: I love how
1: to
2: you guys do this, but... The Mike Trout thing is not, like, Aaron Judge is not happening. We all agree on that.
1: Neither is Trout.
2: Probably isn't happening. Trout's more likely than Judge. And it's not close.
0: And both of
2: Trout's
0: them are
2: more
0: likely
2: than
0: Shohei Ohtani.
2: Shohei's not happening.
0: Okay.
2: That's not going to happen.
0: What is happening is trivia caller number 13. Caller 13. 844-770-3776, 844-770-3776. 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
4: 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Jacob Mizorowski lighting up the radar gun. He strikes out the side.
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0: Let's welcome in our contestant. It is Bart in Evansville. Bart, good morning. How are you today?
2: Good morning. Real good. You guys?
0: Are you a Yankees fan?
2: No. Okay. Not at all.
0: Well, I'm sure this will be a great topic for you, then. Let's see how this goes. Question one is this. Which longtime Yankees player, nicknamed the Captain, played for the franchise
3: That's rude, Jeez. Bart. I had a really good answer here.
0: Jesse was very excited.
2: Oh, my bad.
0: About his jokey answer.
2: Option three, my bad.
3: Who was the captain, Bart? Was it Derek Jeter, Paul O'Neill, or Niger Captain Morgan?
2: All right.
0: Yeah, I don't think
4: Jesse, you've had much better. That was a
0: Captain
4: best.
0: Tito Fuentes.
3: I'm still upset.
4: Captain Obvious would have been funny.
0: I'm
3: upset that Joey Pasaglia came out of the game pitching last night before I could make my kangaroo joke about two Joeys getting the start in the game last night of the Cardinals strikeout cancer game. But
5: well, you had three innings to do it, but you couldn't quite get it in.
3: Not talking over you, I didn't.
5: Oh, wow.
0: Bart's question two. Holy cow. Didn't see that coming. Since the year 2000, the New York Yankees have appeared in four World Series, but they lost three of them. Which of these is not one of the teams that defeated the Yankees in a World Series since 2000? Okay, so two of these three teams did beat them in the World Series. Which one did not? Was it the Arizona Diamondbacks, the Washington Nationals, or the Florida Marlins?
2: Washington Nationals.
0: Bart's crushing it, indeed. The Nationals have the Nationals won a World Series?
3: They did the year they beat the Brewers in the comeback with the Trent Grisham era in the outfield.
2: Yeah, with Strasburg.
3: That was the year we had Boog on the show.
0: I remember
3: previewing the game.
0: That was great. All right, question three, Bart, is this. With 2,020 career strikeouts as a member of the New York Yankees, which pitcher ranks number one with the most strikeouts all time in Yankees franchise history? Is it Andy Pettit, Mike Mussina, or Mariano Rivera?
2: Oh, boy.
3: Tough one.
2: It's not going to be Rivera.
0: Question.
2: Yeah, I'm going to eliminate Rivera because he came out of the pen and go with Mussina.
0: Well, I liked your thinking, but you picked the wrong start.
2: All right.
0: Andy Pettit, at least. Now, again, I am always a little leery of questions like these where maybe Jesse misreads some statistics. But you're confident you highlighted the right answer, and it is Andy Pettit.
3: We do trust baseballreference.com, correct?
0: We do. Well, we don't trust how you read it.
2: I'm sure he's right.
3: Yeah.
0: Bart! 2 out of 3 ain't bad. That means you got 3 of the possible 4 entries into our drawing, which we will do a little bit later in the program. Thanks for playing, buddy. We appreciate you.
2: All right. Thank you. Love you guys.
6: I love you guys.
0: That was fun.
4: Bartsky. Bartsky's a good egg.
0: Now, wait. Is that Bart? Is that your guy, Bartsky?
4: No, it's a different Bart.
0: Different Bart?
4: No, Bartsky's a Verona guy. He's a Verona guy.
0: Oh. Nevertheless, I wonder where does Roger Clemens rank? Was he not with the Yankees long enough to even be in that top three?
3: No, because he bounced around with a few different teams.
0: Houston, obviously started in Boston. Okay,
5: I wonder if Pettit. Pettit didn't play his whole time in New York.
3: Pettit started with the Yankees. He only went to Houston for like 2 years and then went back to the Yankees for the remainder of his career, as opposed to Clemens, who went to Houston. He was in Toronto. He was in Boston.
5: Isn't Andy Pettit a great example of just own when you screw up? He's not linked in with Clemens and Bonds and all these other guys, even though he's guilty. He admitted that he was guilty.
0: He did?
5: Mm-hmm. And he's still nothing has happened. We're a forgiving group.
0: If you own your mistake.
5: Yeah, I think there's probably going to be a ball coach that coaches in the NFL that's going to have to probably do that in the near future, is my hunch. Could be wrong.
3: By the way, Niger Captain Morgan is scheduled to appear on the Yingling Legends line on Kyle and Bruss this afternoon on ESPN Wisconsin.
0: Are you going to jump on there and call him Captain?
3: I should. Hey, Captain Morgan, how you doing?
0: I thought he went by Tony
5: Plush.
0: Was
5: he the captain of
3: Tony
5: the team?
3: Tony Plush, yes. He was not a captain, to my knowledge.
0: But he had an alter ego, which guys have an alter ego?
3: Throwing up the T.
0: In pro sports.
5: Garth Brooks have an alter ego? Wasn't Garth Brooks for a while?
0: What did he call that guy? Yeah, I got to look that up.
3: Best moment in my life.
5: Phoenix had an alter ego.
0: Joaquin Andujar.
5: Jennifer Gardner has an alternative ego, right?
3: Best moment I've ever experienced as a fan in a stadium in my life. Niger Morgan with the walk-off of the 2011 NL wild card.
0: Your buddy caught the home run?
3: No, this one was way better. It was
5: just pure... Wait, you were at that game?
3: Yes. 2011, they walked off the Diamondbacks in extra innings and pure jubilee across all of American Family Field, then known as Miller Park.
0: Not to be confused with the walk-off from last night that made it a 10-0 mercy rule.
3: Correct. Although both were walk-offs. Yes.
5: Big O's kid last night almost hit. Jesse has never called a home run. Did you know that?
0: What?
5: All the baseball never had that one. He's never called a home run. No. Big O almost put one over the fence last night. He was a little short, and his grandma said, "You better hit the weight room, little O." And his dad agreed. So Astranga's got to get his butt in the weight room, get a little stronger. He put one out of the park, let Jesse make his first home run call.
0: Jesse, do you have a home run call, like, holstered for when you eventually get to do one?
3: Maybe.
0: Like Andy Kendi used to say, "So long, ding dong." That was his home run call. Do you have one planned? Yes or no?
5: No, he just was saying bye to you. He wasn't saying home run.
0: Ah, good one. Yeah, that was a good one.
5: You guys, your crew would be stumbling outside of Wando's. He'd say, "So long, ding dong." I remember that.
0: I remember the high quality staff they had at Wando's. Some big fellas there to keep the peace. And you're a peacekeeper. 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The 11 o'clock hour of Wilde and Tausch begins in 2 minutes. So stick around. It's Wilde and Tausch.
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8: 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The Milwaukee Brewers begin a six-game homestand tonight at American Family Field. It's going to be a fun one. The first of a three-game Mother's Day weekend set hosting the New York Yankees. Great pitching matchup tonight. The Miz on the mound for the Brewers. Jacob Mizorowski, opening day starter, opposing Max Fried, the big lefty for the New York Yankees. 6:40 first pitch at American Family Field. Pregame coverage starts after Jim, Matt, and Molly at 6 here on Madison's home of the Brewers, 100.5 ESPN. Listen every game all weekend long right here on Madison's home of the Brewers. 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

0: begins now. Tausch sent us something, and he gets a little irritated with us when we don't respond. And I don't think I responded to this. Mainly because I don't believe it.
1: Well, when you guys complain to me about not communicating, or I don't communicate well via text, it helps if you communicate back. That's all. Continue.
0: That's a fair critique. You'll get no argument here, although what you sent was simply a tweet from the Daily Mail that said that UFO disclosures were expected today as America braces for bombshell release. And so here's the thing. Did I miss it? Did we have that already?
1: I don't know. You're the one that watches Good. What did Good Morning America tell you? I don't know.
0: I wasn't watching.
2: They were all over the cruise ship with the virus.
0: Hantavirus. Yeah,
2: that was the big story today. The virus.
1: Oh, we're doing okay. Okay.
0: So did we get a? Did we get a bot? This felt to me like what you have been known to fall for from time to time. Although you don't even fall for it because you don't actually click it.
1: No, I'm but scared of clicking on links.
0: I am
1: very scared of clicking on links. Like, I don't like doing it. That's one of the reasons I don't

0: probably read as much of your stuff as I should.
1: Well, come on, Channel 3000 is safe.
0: There is a site. They are releasing UFO stuff, and I think we've all wondered about this for a long time, and it sounds as if we're going to find out there's a lot of stuff going on out in the atmosphere that we probably didn't for sure know.
2: The documents from that link being made public as the president and the secretary of war, Pete Hegseth, are declassifying government records related to UFOs and alleged extraterrestrial activity. So do you believe...
0: Don't we have Space Force, too? Isn't there something Space Force? Don't we have somebody that runs that?
2: I don't know. I'm not well-versed in what the Space Force does.
3: I believe that is still a thing, yes.
2: Yeah, but I don't...
0: We need a Space
2: Force. Not NASA. Like, what are they doing? Are they patrolling the...
3: It's kind of like Star Wars.
0: Listen, man, I don't watch Good Morning America. That's why I lean on you two. And that's why you guys lean on me to bring sports.
3: Space Force, if they get enough NIL money, they could be part of the Military Service Academy series playing football with Air Force and Army and Navy.
0: Well, I just saw
2: Michigan. You think
0: Michigan
2: they would run the air raid offense?
0: Michigan put, that's a good one, Jason, $20 million in OpenAI, and they just got a $2 billion return on that $20 million they put out, all for NIL. So I don't love having to go against Michigan in that. That's not great.
2: So, I'm not seeing any specifics coming from the traditional news sites.
3: I've got one from NBC News.
2: Okay, what do you got?
3: Among
0: that's
3: the
0: traditional site.
3: So apparently they started releasing these like an hour ago.
2: Yes, moments ago.
3: And among the files included in the newly unsealed trove are incidents from the Apollo 12 and Apollo 17 moon missions.
2: Yeah, Apollo 17, they saw some mysterious objects drifting near their spacecraft.
3: Apollo 12, astronaut Alan Bean reported flashes of light that he described as sailing off into space. During Apollo 17, the program's final mission in 1972, the crew saw very bright particles of light that were tumbling and rotating way out of the distance.
0: All right, so as a show, do we believe that there is stuff going on out there?
3: I do not.
0: You don't?
3: Okay, no.
0: Jason?
2: I do not either. I do not believe that there are aliens living among us like Vincent D'Onofrio in Men in Black. Do I think that there are life forms on other planets? I think there. If you force me to say, I think there probably is somewhere out in some galaxy far, far away. What about you?
0: Now,
2: where do you stand?
0: Tell me the players you don't like.
2: I was saving that for the next segment, actually.
0: Oh, okay. Yeah, no, I do think there's other stuff going on. I don't know what, but I think there's too much smoke here. There not to be a fire somewhere.
2: When astronauts on Apollo 17 see a flash of light, you believe that is some sort of a alien extraterrestrial type of deal.
0: I don't know, but I just believe that there's other stuff out there. I don't know what I don't know is what I'm telling you. That's why I'm intrigued. That's why I sent it, is to hopefully there'll be some clarity. And I've seen a few other tweets that there's some bombshell stuff. There's a lot. It just seems as if it would make more sense to me if there is than if there isn't.
2: Okay. That's fair. I would agree.
0: That's my
2: Jesse's take not into it, though. Jesse doesn't believe it.
3: I think by now we would have the contact would have been established if there were others out there by now.
2: You feel like our communications are at a point where we would be E.T. phoning home.
3: Yeah, we would all know about each other at this point if there was anyone out there. Flashes of light or flash. It could be stars. It could be, you know, all
2: quasars.
3: All kinds of stuff happens in space that looks suspicious and could be. UFO does not mean alien. It means unidentified flying objects. So it could be literally anything flying around out there. Yeah.
2: There you go. Well, Before we get to the players that I... What are we phrasing this as?
0: You don't like...
2: I don't like? I don't... It's not personally. I have doubts about them as players. Okay. And I've got a few of those lined up.
0: More you don't like, because you always say who you like. You like all these guys. You like Haha. You like Evan. You like this guy. Oh, I'm a fan. Oh, there's a... So there's got to be out of 53, there's somebody you don't like. That's more.
2: There's a few. Well, a couple of them are gone. 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

0: for trivia from Cousin Subs, Iron Jock, and Vortex Golf coming up. But Tausch wanted my list of players where I wouldn't say, oh, I like him. I like him. Yeah, I like him.
1: Jesse, do you agree? Jason, every time we bring it, he's pretty much like, I like that guy. I like him. I like him. Or am I crazy? I just want to make sure I'm not crazy.
0: Oh, both those things can be true. I could say that and you could be crazy.
2: Fair.
3: I believe,
0: like Monday afternoon football games.
3: I believe there is more to gain for Jason to express when he likes people than there is for him to express when he doesn't like people. So I think we are in more positions more often for him to say, I like that guy, than he is to say, I really don't like that guy.
0: Well, are we going to invite people that I don't like? Like, I don't have the relationship. If it's someone that I don't like or doesn't like me, like, we have not had Bill Schrader on the show. Right? He don't like me, I don't like him. So I don't see him as a future guest.
3: It is good to set the example that you can talk out disagreements with people for, you know, kids
0: well,
3: and
0: totally
3: everyone else
0: agree.
3: To understand that we
0: and,
3: can do
0: and,
3: that.
0: And I've had a few of those.
3: Maybe we should make a series this summer out of inviting people you don't like onto the show and we can talk it out.
0: Well, I
4: That's
0: talk to you every day.
4: Idea. Oh,
0: sick burn, bro. So I have a list of four
4: that was
0: players.
4: Draymond Greenish. That's kind of Draymond Greenish.
0: I still don't understand why we played that yesterday. You wanted to illustrate that he's not. It's hard to be good at that job because he's not good.
4: That he's a jerk. Yeah, that he's a jerk. Yeah.
0: Okay. Well, we did illustrate that. All right. So I have four players on my list that I now am I open to having a better rapport with them? Of course.
4: Probably.
0: I would say they are a combination of. They don't talk to us very often, so I don't know them particularly well. And the times that they do talk, they are either very cliched and intentionally uninteresting or unengaged, or they're just kind of jerky.
4: Hmm.
0: And I'm not going to delineate which ones are which.
4: Beef jerky.
0: Hall of Fame beef.
4: Hmm. Beef, that golfer from Southern Ireland or wherever he's from. Big Beef.
0: Big Beef.
3: What?
0: Where's the beef?
4: Yeah, they called him Beef.
0: Right. I wouldn't say that I have beef with any of these four players, but I don't have, if you said, how do you feel about them? I don't think, I really like them. I probably would not say that about
4: these guys. All right, that's all I was looking for, yeah. I'm not saying you hate them.
0: Yeah, okay.
4: Just you don't like
0: I'm glad
4: them.
0: We're on the same page. At number four.
3: Just for clarification, can I clip this and put it on social media and blast it out
0: like
3: for everyone?
0: Sounds like a great idea. That would put you on the list if you did that. LVN is number four on my list. I don't think he's a bad guy. He doesn't talk to us very often. He obviously dealt with injury last year. He is very rehearsed and cliched.
4: Lucas Van Ness?
0: Yeah.
4: That's interesting because when they had the big announcement and they did their stuff with UW Health and the Children's Hospital here, he was there and I almost would say he was gregarious when he was here.
0: I don't think he likes media. I don't. Like, it's not personal by any means. I don't think he's good with anybody.
4: Okay.
0: I just don't think that that's an area that he is.
4: Very interesting by you. Okay.
0: He is very comfortable. Another guy that fits that suit would be number three on my list, and that is Jordan Morgan. Now, I do have a theory that, and I think he was just naive, right? And I was talking about this with a couple of the guys from the PR staff. One of the things that is jarring for rookies. And I'm guessing you experienced this too many years ago. In college, you don't have the media in the locker room. So that's one
4: that's
0: adjustment
4: true.
0: That you do have to make. You're not expecting to see us there. But Jordan Morgan is number three on my list. And I wonder how much pushback he got, because I still bring it up to this day.
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0: Said very clearly, I want to be a left tackle. And now he's played there basically everywhere since then, except left tackle.

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1: It'll be interesting now that he's going to be starting left tackle if that changes.
2: Yeah, there is a naivete, I think.
1: Good
2: for
1: word.
2: Everybody that comes in, and you just don't realize how big the NFL is. It's something that you've chased, and I think now these guys have a better idea, but you just don't know how many outlets are there and how many different ways, and now the way information can spread with a click. Glad I'm not in this era, because I would advise these guys to be very, very cautious, especially early on until you find yourself. Nothing good is going to come from outside of being respectful and short with how you're answering questions. Nothing good is going to come from an unproven player saying anything of substance to anyone in the media, because everything blows up. Anything that's remotely interesting is going to get on Wilde and Tausch. It's going to be in Channel 3000. It's going to be on Domofsky's page. It's just going to... And why would you start a blank storm if you don't have to start a blank storm? You shouldn't.
1: Were you guarded, would you say, as a rookie? I mean, you got thrown into the deep end of a pool of play, and you're a state guy.
2: I don't even know how much talk radio existed then. It was... I don't even remember what it was. It was some question. It was like my second or third day, and I was driving over to practice, and I was listening to something, and they ran an audio clip of me saying something that wasn't anything to do with the Packers. And I'm like, what the? And you kind of get an idea then. It's like, holy cats, man, you got to be careful.
1: I better watch myself.
2: So, yeah, you don't understand. No, it wasn't a pinch yourself. I was like, what the hell are they running
1: watch
2: this
1: yourself.
2: For?
1: You got to watch yourself.
2: Oh, yeah.
1: Yeah.
2: For sure.
1: Yeah.
2: No doubt.
1: Number two on my list, Devontae Wyatt. He does not like us. He's one of those guys that came in and was gregarious and fun and interesting and open.
2: You guys wore him out.
1: And he was not a... The one guy that did not seem to like the media that I got along with fine, even though I, you know, was at times critical of him, was Rashawn Gary. Like, I didn't necessarily understand some of the things he said, and I thought maybe he was inaccurate in his depiction of his own play at times, but he was fine. Devontae Wyatt, just he's got no use for us. That's fine. We're not everybody's cup of tea, but he's a pretty prominent player who they need to play at a high level this year, and I would hope that he would be more available. I believe the officers... of the Pro Football Writers of America chapter, of which I am not an officer, were on the precipice of giving him the Jimmy Graham treatment, of turning him into the league. I don't know if that ever actually occurred.
2: Wow.
1: And then number one on my list, this guy just hates us. And fortunately, at this juncture anyway, he has not had a major role. And when they traded for Zaire Franklin, who, by accounts from the indie folks that I know, is very good with the media, this is a good chain of events, because Tyron Hopper does not like the media at all. And I don't know if he had a bad experience at Missouri or what, but he is, like, he snarls at you when he walks by.
2: Dennis Hopper didn't like the media when he was coaching with Hickory, either.
1: He liked the beverages, though, a little bit too much. Shooter. They're out of position to make the call. Tyron Hopper, not a fan of the media. So there's your list.
3: Three first-round picks on your list of recent note.
2: That's interesting.
3: Why would
2: that be?
3: Think
2: that has
3: anything
2: to do with the expectation game and maybe the media, maybe putting unforeseen extra pressure on? Maybe?
1: Look, I am part of the media. All people are different people. I don't think that I have been unfair to any of those four people on my list in what I've said about them on the show, about the expectations I had for them. That is part of being a first-round pick. The good news is you get a four-year contract that's fully guaranteed nowadays, and you get the fifth-year option, which is going to be guaranteed if you earn it, et cetera, right? The downside is it comes with expectations.

0: Was it fair for A.J. Hawk, for all these Packers fans, to think he sucked because he was the fifth overall pick? No, probably not, but that's the deal, right? You want to be a first-round pick. You don't want to be a sixth-round pick. You know, Tausch tells us many, many, many, many times, those day three guys, they have to continually prove that they belong in the league. First-round picks have to repeatedly prove that they don't before they're finally out. So there's some perks to being a first-round pick. And if it's...
1: No doubt.
0: And if there's the drawback of having a little more scrutiny and a little higher expectations, that's the cost of doing business. So I am eager to see how things are different with LVN, with Wyatt, and with Jordan Morgan, because those three guys, they're going to be counting on all three of those guys this season. And they will have greater roles, and there will be greater media expectations as well. So we'll see what that ends up being. All right, we need to get to Woe Nelly. Because I would like to have enough time for an extended cut of Feel Good Friday, painted by Holman Lindsay Paints, as our buddy Mark Osiki Oz is going to join us to tell us more about the Casting for Kids event that is coming up. But before that, I need to tell you about Pottawatomie Casino Hotel. Jesse, you were watching this thing about the cruise ship?
2: I did see that, yeah.
0: Yeah, it sounds problematic. Well, the good news is, you don't have to board a cruise ship or hop on a plane. And there's a couple of airlines that are struggling financially as well right now. Your next getaway can just be in Milwaukee at Pottawatomie Casino Hotel. 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
0: This is some breaking news. Per Adam Schefter of ESPN, after drafting Florida kicker Trey Smack in the sixth round, the Packers released veteran kicker Brandon McManus today, per source. Woo. Now, they did pay him a $1 million roster bonus in March. I did say after the draft, I wondered, and I don't know this. I have not called anybody or texted anybody, so I don't know this. I did wonder if Brandon McManus would say, if this is how you feel about me, I'd like to be released so I can find another team. I don't know if that occurred or not, but the fact that we were told there would be a competition. Apparently now the competition is going to be Trey Smack versus Lucas Haversick. And I think I know what the Hard Rock Casino Rockford betting odds would be on that one. Tausch, what do you make of this development?
2: It's a big, bold move. It means they really believe in Trey Smack. And if you didn't believe it before, giving up draft picks in a draft when you didn't have many picks showed you that. I'm surprised if you're going to pay him the... I understand you don't want hostages, you want volunteers. I totally agree with that sentiment, but you paid him $1 million. You have a team that you think is Super Bowl caliber, and they are putting all their eggs in the Smack basket. And that's great if he's good. You're going to be a lot more pressure. The pressure is maybe even more now.
0: I would agree.
2: On Trey Smack.
0: That's what I was going to say.
2: Because there is no... Yeah, you have Haversick there, but there's not going to be any insurance. This is Trey Smack's going to be the kicker. I asked that earlier this week. I thought he would be. Yeah. I thought he would do enough. And McManus, I thought he stepped in and did a nice job for Green Bay in the regular season, but he was not good in the postseason. And I think that's the reason that they drafted a kicker, and that's the reason why they decided to move on was they need to. They needed someone that was going to be able to get it done in the postseason. McManus didn't. Now we shall find out if this young man has got the leg to do it. They obviously believe he does.
0: So two things. One, and we talked about this after the pick. Is this another instance of Goody, I don't want to say overreacting, but definitely reacting to what happens in a playoff game the Packers lose? Decide, hey, we got to be bigger on the offensive line. The Eagles, they manhandled us with that defensive line. Instead of saying, hey, they got the best front in football, maybe we can still be who we are, we just need to be better at it. He decided to change up the offensive line and the vision that he had for it. Now, hey, our kicker, who, by the way, has kicked in a Super Bowl, who, by the way, had made, and I understand that they're not the same as playoff kicks, but had made 29 or 32 kicks in a row, missed three kicks in a playoff game we lost. It's time to do something different there. Is this a potential overreaction to what happened in a playoff game? And then my other question is, and I asked him this flat out after the pick, has he forgotten what it was like when he had a rookie kicker previously? Right? Anders Carlson, I think Anders Carlson made his first 16 kicks his rookie year. But he missed a big boy kick from 41 yards in that playoff loss to San Francisco. And then they decide neither he nor Greg Joseph is the right guy. I am very curious to see if this works out better than Braden Narveson, who took over. I am very intrigued by this move because I'm just very skeptical of rookie kickers.
2: Isn't it crazy? Isn't it crazy? And I think Molly Brown from Jim Matt Molly had this first. At least that's the first I think I've heard of it. When you start looking at the Packers' succession plan at quarterback has been much better than at kicker. Mason Crosby's the last successful kicker that I would say we've had. He was He made big kicks in playoff games. He obviously had the horrible 2012, but outside of that, he was money. And the Packers have really struggled from Ryan Longwell till Mason, which was a year of wow. Mason comes in, but they have really struggled to fill this spot successfully. McManus did a really nice job for a stretch. Last year was not good enough, and that's why they drafted Trace Mack. Why they paid him the million, that's the price of doing business. They didn't know they were going to get Trace Mack. They don't know how good Trace Mack's going to be. But the beautiful part about kicking, it's finite, baby. It is you make or miss. There's no, oh, but a little. It's either good or it's not.
0: Yeah.
2: And
0: mm-hmm.
2: if you miss, there's 100 kickers waiting to line up to come in on Sunday, Monday, Tuesday for a tryout. And then if they make a bunch during that, they're going to get called up. They're going to get an opportunity. So this is one of those jobs where you could be great for a while, and then all of a sudden the rug can get pulled and you're out. Ask Justin Tucker. Obviously, he had other stuff going on, but
0: he definitely had other stuff going on.
2: So did McManus before he came here.
0: Oh,
2: if we're being fair,
0: you're right, 100%. And so, what this tells me about the big.
2: Go ahead.
0: No, I was just gonna say you always quote Denny Tauscher and talent outs. On the flip side of that, you end up getting kicked out if you aren't showing much talent. And you're willing to take risks on players when you're desperate enough. Like, there was a reason Brandon McManus was available when they got him, because of what you just referenced, right?
2: Yeah.
0: I mean, if that doesn't happen, he's kicking for someone else already. So
2: he would have been. Absolutely.
0: He was. Goody was tired of watching rookie kickers miss kicks, so he went and got a guy who kicked in a Super Bowl.
2: Yeah, that's why this is such a bold move, because when they drafted Anders Carlson on the advice of Rich Bisaccia, let's not twist that. That was 100% thing, and that's why part of the Rich Bisaccia experiment. But you did not expect to be a playoff team. If they're being honest, they didn't expect to be a Super Bowl team and have the then Super Bowl representative of the NFC on the ropes in their place in a divisional game. Now we have a rookie kicker, and obviously there's a lot of pressure on kickers regardless. He makes that kick, that's a whole different game. He didn't. But they were not ready. They thought, we have a bunch of youth. We got a young quarterback that's never started outside of the COVID game. Build, and grow. Now, make no mistake about it. I could say last year was mediocre, and you guys can fight me on it all you want. The results were mediocre. That was a Super Bowl caliber team. And they are of the 100th belief that this is a Super Bowl caliber team. And now they're going into it with a kicker. They have no idea how it's going to react other than what they saw at the University of Florida.
0: Right.
2: So, hey, it is big moves, big, they're big risks, big rewards, big downside. I don't have a problem with it because McManus has proven over 2 years it didn't work. Postseason, he struggled. Now, are we going to have some growing pains? And could we lose a few games early in the season, a la Ryan Longwell missing a kick in Philly way back in the day?
0: Yep.
2: And is that one game going to be the difference between winning the division against Detroit or not? Absolutely, it could be. But is it also that he all of a sudden is just ripping it and he makes 3 field goals and wins a playoff game? All of those things can be true, but let's not kid ourselves. This is a big, bold move, and it was just validated by the decision to get rid of Brandon McManus before you even get into any type of competition. You have handed this young man the kicking job for the 2026 season, which, by the way, you have anticipated being a championship season. So I love it. I think it's big, bold, and it could be beautiful, or it couldn't be, but I love the fact that you're going for it, and I think it's going to be fun to watch.
0: All right. One last question on this, which I will ask to wrap up the show next, because what we're going to do is Feel Good Friday, painted by Holman Lindsay Paints. We're going to have our buddy Marco Siki on to talk about the Casting for Kids event that he does every year. We're going to have him on next week, even before Friday, to talk a little bit more about it, because it's coming up not this weekend, but next weekend. But I want the three of us to think about this. You will not be held to your prediction on Friday, May 8th. But will this prove to be awesome or awful of a decision? You have to choose. Even I will have to choose. And we all are open to being wrong. But what does your gut tell you about this? We will do that, and Jesse will pull this week's trivia winner, and we will remind you again that normally Feel Good Friday, when there isn't breaking news, is presented by and is painted by Holman Lindsay Paints. We'll wrap things up next. It's Wilde and Tausch.
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6: What you learn at the NFL is you like to innovate, get better, honor tradition, but don't.

0: I don't. I've never heard this be an issue. But I will say the NFL is never hesitant to make a change if it is, if it's going to make the game on the field better. So if this was an issue, knowing Roger and the owners like I do, they would address it and get on it. Because
1: every other sport has now gone to a lottery for its draft position now. So it's, I don't know, it just seems logical that maybe the NFL would follow.
0: Not unless it's solving a problem, because I think the draft works pretty well now. So I don't know. I don't know why they would go to a lottery for the sake of going to a lottery.
2: I don't think they should either. They shouldn't. But I do remember that was born out of Bill Polian took a knee on an undefeated season for the Colts.
0: Yeah.
2: One year, basically, yeah. Just where they started pulling some players and they had an undefeated regular season in their midst. And they're like, you know what? We're going to stay healthy for the playoffs. And then that's where the scheduling changed.
0: Yeah.
2: But, you know,
0: visual
2: games in the back.
0: Well, which I think's helped a lot.
1: There was a whole tank for Tua campaign. I mean, it was kind of in the open.
2: And then,
0: I also think, like, the NFL players I've talked to, it's amazing. And I understand sitting people. But I remember talking to one player who remained nameless, who was on a team that remained nameless, that wasn't very good. And it was like week 16. And I say, what's the motivation? He says, listen, everything's on film. Like, I'm always playing for a job. It's whether a job here
2: right.
0: or the free agent market. And I don't care if we've won 2 games or 12 games. I'm going to play as hard as I can. And so I think players, if they're out there, they play.
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20: Earlier on the show, NFL Network insider Tom Pelissero, PGA Tour CEO Brian Rolapp, coming up, host and comedian Jay Farrow. And now, it's Rich Eisen.
2: Eisen Show is on the air. Brian Rolapp just left, and he invited all of us to the waste management, and the answer was yes.
1: Done.
2: Have you ever been to one?
1: No.
0: I've seen videos.
2: I've been outside of one.
1: Okay.
2: Okay. And the reason
1: it
2: was always at the same time as the Super Bowl.
1: Yeah. Right, right. Yeah.
0: In Arizona.
2: And we stayed in a hotel next door to it.
1: Oh.
2: And there were many players from the waste management in our hotel. So I went getting ready to go to media day, and Phil Mickelson's outside with his bag. Like, it was wild. And the people around it was a big ass buzz, huge buzz.
1: Yeah.
2: And then people were buzzed. and so.
1: More so, yeah.
2: Yeah. So you just got an invite to waste management.
0: Well, I think the good thing is it's normally Super Bowl weekend, but it sounds like with the new PGA Tour schedule, it's not going to start till after the football season's over. I think we'll be able to go this year.
2: I can't wait to see what he's cooking up.
0: It's going to be awesome.
2: You know?
0: I think him getting involved and becoming the CEO is probably the best thing that's happened to the game in a while.
2: So, and plus you got to meet him in person. Now, personally, I've been in negotiations with the man. You don't want to do that. That's why I want to, you don't want to, if you're on the live tour, and you heard his response, like, hey, we don't have to deal with this right now. They're still on their tour. It'll through at least 2026. I don't know what the money situation is there.
1: Yeah.
2: You know, he was like unfrozen caveman CEO right there. Like, it was, 1,000,000%. Not on my inbox.
1: It's also like today's price is not yesterday's price.
2: That's what it was. You know, That's what he basically said.
1: Yeah. The program that Brooks Koepka came back is not going to be the same.
2: Great chat with him. Our next chat will be radically different. Jay Farrow will be joining us, longtime SNL man.
1: What if Jay Farrow does a Brian Rowe app and we just run back the conversation?
2: The new episodes of The Quiz with Balls, airing Monday on Fox, 9 Eastern Time.
3: So they're
2: currently
3: using
2: in
3: different...
2: season 3. I don't know. We'll talk to Jay when he joins us shortly.
1: Spherical object?
4: I said two.
2: There we go.
1: I said 2 p.m.
2: He's joining us shortly. Don't miss it.
3: We need to go back on the quiz show, fellas.
2: Let's go to Sam. Oh, by the way, when I was at that, when I was at that Larry David, Jerry Seinfeld, Netflix is a joke evening on Monday night, somebody in the audience, as I was walking, you know, around prior to the event, it started a little late. He says to me, "Boy, you guys got robbed in Family Feud."
1: Oh, really?
5: Robbed, huh?
2: Wow. And I'm like, I appreciate you saying
1: we got Del Tufo.
3: Look, man.
2: I mean,
3: we can't just lay it on.
2: Not our finest work.
3: Yeah.
2: Not our finest work.
1: Well, I played great.
3: We know you played great.
5: I was one for one.
2: Sam in San Antonio, you're on the Rich Eisen Show. That's line one, everyone.
5: Hey.
2: What's up, Sam?
15: Rich, okay, I got through.
2: Yeah, but
1: hey, Sammy,
3: dude,
2: hey, man, what's up?
5: Yeah, man.
15: Hey, I heard T.J. Jefferson's there and Brockman, and then maybe even a little Jay Felly.
5: Hey,
3: all right.
2: You sound like Sam's about to drink a White Russian and go bowling on Shabbos right now.
1: I can't wait.
2: Sam Lebowski in San Antonio. Okay, what's going on, Sam?
15: I did want to ask you, Rich. You know, I'm down here in San Antonio, and I can't even watch my Spurs tonight because of all these streaming services. Your thoughts on what's going on with all this kind of stuff?
2: Well, I mean, Sam, listen, obviously
15: you're sitting next to transistor radio on Monday night.
2: Sam, I hear you, man, and I understand, you know times are also very tough for people, so to go and get a streaming service is an ask, and but we're very biased because we're on the air over the last few years because of streaming services. Yeah. We go from Peacock to the Roku channel, which is on a service that is basically an aggregator of streamers of the first variety, and now we're on Disney Plus and the ESPN app. You know, Brian Rolapp just left. The issue that unlocked a lot of conversations between me and the NFL to get this show up and running was the NFL had an app called NFL Now. You remember that?
5: Yep.
2: And
15: I do.
2: And that's how this show was born. So with DirecTV, so I don't have an answer for you, other than to say, stay tuned to the show. We'll tell you what's going down if you need to know. But I'm sorry to hear that. You know what I mean?
15: Yeah, no, it's, I was just wondering, do you think that that's just kind of going to be the new norm where we have to have all these different
2: services?
15: So. Like,
2: yeah, no, although the NFL, you know, there was an article in the Wall Street Journal about how, you know, I'll be honest, and thanks for the call, Rupert Murdoch is making the NFL's life difficult by going to the president and saying, you know, we're getting held up by the NFL, yada, yada, yada. There's some investigations going into the NFL's, antitrust exemption. It's crazy what's going on in our world right now. But the reason why I bring all of this up is 87% of the NFL games are on broadcast television. And I think it will always be a majority like that. But in terms of, you know, the streaming services, in terms of what a fan, if you do get it, I do like the Amazon studio show.
1: Me too.
2: You know, there's more variety of the studio shows as well. I like Jamal Crawford calling games, right? I dig that. And then there's still some familiar voices. I mean, Ian Eagle was at the mic last night with Stan Van Gundy on Amazon. So, but I understand, you know, times are tough and people aren't going to spend the money to watch sports.
1: Yep.
2: 844-204-RICH is the number to dial here on the program. I have a top five.
4: Yeah, man.
2: Thank you. Very good. I appreciate it. I have a top five.
1: Sam.
3: Five?
2: Yes,
3: five.
2: I do. Yep.
3: 1, 2, 3, 4, 5.
2: Top five most impactful off-season additions in the National Football League. Oh,
1: okay.
2: You know, but you traded for them, you drafted them, you picked them up by free agency. Top five most impactful off-season additions to date, presented by Hyundai. Hit it.
4: High five. One, two, three, four, five.
20: Rich's top five.
2: All right, my top five most impactful off-season additions in the NFL to this very point, presented by Hyundai. Number five on the list. I still cannot believe he's a San Francisco 49er. Yeah. Mike Evans is number five if he stays healthy, which is always a big if. I don't think anybody's kind of realizing the impact he's going to have on San Francisco. And also the fact that he's not on Tampa, that also affects potentially two teams here.
5: Yep.
2: So that's impactful if you're affecting two teams that have division hopes and Super Bowl hopes. Mike Evans leaving Tampa, how do they fill that void? And last year, even with the injuries again, he almost had a 1,000-yard season anyway. Again. Future Hall of Famer Mike Evans is a San Francisco 49er, man. So that's number five on the list. Number four on the list. This team has not had a 1,000-yard rusher since Kareem Hunt was a rookie. Patrick Mahomes is going to have Kenneth Walker III. I don't know how they're planning on using him. Will they feed him? Are they going to feed him and basically say, how about 20 carries from one running back for the Kansas City Chiefs? How about that?
1: It feels like that.
2: How about we try that on for size? How about we give Mahomes a little bit more of a play action game?
5: Right.
23: Especially if Mahomes is coming back from a pretty serious knee injury.
2: You know what I'm saying? And
23: take the load off.
2: What will this look like?
1: I like it.
2: I think it will be impactful.
1: I think so.
23: Absolutely.
2: And I can't wait to see what the Super Bowl. Isn't that amazing that a former Super Bowl MVP many times over is going to be handing the ball to the current Super Bowl MVP? Reigning?
1: Anything.
2: Right?
1: Mm-hmm.
2: So I'm looking forward to that. I think that will be impactful.
1: Great.
2: Number three on this list. What will Jalen Waddle look like in Denver?
23: That's what I'm saying.
2: We're going to get more vertical here? We're going to get more, you know, air attack?
6: This Broncos team is nice, man. Good running game. Solid.
2: What is this kid going to look like in Denver with Bo Nix throwing in the ball and Cortland Sutton requiring attention? The run game being stronger? I think Jalen Waddle being acquired by the Denver Broncos are sitting there going, you know what? We almost made the Super Bowl. If our quarterback was healthy, we would have made the Super Bowl, we believe. Okay.
23: You believe.
2: And I'm just saying the Denver Broncos, I'm putting myself in their shoes.
6: You have to believe.
2: And the 30th overall pick in the draft, we can get a nice receiver, but how does Jalen Waddle sound? And we can handle it cap-wise, because guess who's finally off the books? You know what I mean?
6: Danger.
2: Guess who's not costing us that much money on the books yet? Let's do it now. Let's do it now while we got the muscle.
6: Do it now.
2: Okay.
6: This is a good
2: Frank
6: squad,
2: Pantangeli
6: guys.
2: For you.
23: It's good.
2: Jalen Waddle is three. Number two on this list. Everybody's focused on the quarterback they took because he is not going to be impactful. He is not going to impact their ability to win the Super Bowl this year. He is not going to help the quarterback room in any other way. As a matter of fact, his presence there is going to cause the MVP quarterback to start saying, wait a minute, is their clock ticking? Am I not going to be able to finish my career the way I want?
23: Am I reading this right?
2: Well, Matthew Stafford did get some help. Trent McDuffie's number two on this list. Trent McDuffie being added to the Los Angeles Rams secondary. What if this guy gives Jared Verse even a hair? Even a hair's worth of help in getting to the quarterback quicker. What if he does that for the rest of the defense? What if he intercepts the ball and gives Matthew Stafford shorter fields? What if he does all of that? And in the same way that the Broncos were like, well, we made the championship game, and if this happened or that happened, we would have made the Super Bowl. The Rams are like, well, who are we going to choose 29th overall? Are we going to get a cornerback that we need there? We're probably not even going to get him at 13. So let's just go get Trent McDuffie. Let's figure out how to figure out this problem with the best of the best. Trent McDuffie's two.
6: Okay.
2: Number one, the most impactful offseason addition is the Las Vegas Raiders reacquiring Max Crosby.
23: For real?
2: After a one-day layover in Baltimore. Oh, yeah, it's for real.
6: I mean, listen.
2: Because I'm not saying how this impacts the Raiders right now. I'm saying this is so impactful that we might not have seen the end of it just yet. This is now asleep. This story is asleep right now. We're all assuming this thing's over. He's going to be a Raider. Maybe that's not the case. If he is a Raider, how does it impact the Raiders this year and forevermore? Okay? And the fact that he was off the books for even a split day gave him the idea, you know what? Let's go get Tyler Linderbaum for all that money. And then he comes back. And thankfully, they had the cap space to have him back. And that Tyler Linderbaum acquisition might have been what caused the Ravens to go, wait a minute, we really want to do this? Because we just lost our center. So it might still be so damn impactful that we haven't seen the end of it yet, or impactful even next year when the new league year opens up and the Ravens are calling around and people are like, yeah, new phone, who dis? Because your finger is always going to be on the chess piece until things happen. I mean,
1: yeah.
2: I don't know how this is going to be impactful even next March. And it's also is the story of the new league year and the offseason to date. Name me a bigger story than what happened with Max Crosby. So that's number one. It was impactful in the headlines and clicks and everything else and conversation.
7: You think we need one more?
2: Why not?
7: All right, we'll get one more.
2: All right. As you've noticed, I haven't chosen a draft choice yet. I haven't chosen
6: kind
2: a
6: of
2: draft
6: choice yet. That.
2: Well, because we just don't know how impactful that person's going to be.
6: Yeah.
2: Until you start thinking about how the guy played in college in the Big Ten. Oh. And how the guy played in college at the Big Ten and how he's going to fit into the system that really could use him as well, right? And you're sitting there and you're thinking, you know what, I'm not going to go top 10 picks because that's easy. Those are pretty mostly impactful. I'm going to go right in the middle of the draft. I'm going to go a little bit higher than the middle of the draft. Right there after the top 10. And I'm going to say the most impactful offseason addition, one more, from the draft and a Big Ten, is Venga Yuana. I'm not going to quit this kid.
6: You love him.
2: I'm not going to quit him.
6: He's officially adopted, Chris.
2: I'm not going to quit him. I'm telling y'all.
6: I believe you.
2: Just running the okey-doke. I want you to think I was thinking Caleb Downs for a split second.
6: Well, I knew that was too good to be.
2: No, Venga Yuana.
1: I'm wondering what your angle is here.
2: What do you mean, what's my angle?
1: Yeah,
2: I'm zigging when everyone else
1: is
2: zagging.
1: I don't think we've gone a single day since the draft
2: right.
1: that you haven't brought this dude up.
2: Wait till I'm right.
1: Okay.
2: Wait till I'm right.
1: Okay.
2: Okay. Well, that's going to happen. And I like talking about right guards. And I cannot lie.
1: You do?
2: I like right guards, and I cannot lie.
1: Excellent.
2: I'm the Sir Mix-a-Lot of yeah. NFL conversation.
6: Oh, my goodness. Your posse's on Broadway?
1: He does not have an itty-bitty waist.
2: He does not.
1: He does not.
2: Yeah, I'm sure he's got the original Sir Mix-a-Lot line. Listen.
6: Put him on the glass.
2: 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I can't tell you how I'll keep talking about him.
1: No, I can guess.
2: Okay.
6: Rich, I mean, look, he was the 14th pick in the draft. I think it's safe to say that he's going to be something.
2: Yeah, and he will be...
6: Penn State guy. I mean,
2: outstanding.
6: The most important part.
2: Outstanding. And the coach is going to run the ball.
6: Oh, yeah.
2: And he's got someone who can run it behind him.
6: That part.
2: And he's got a quarterback, when healthy, is going to run it, too. And this guy's going to lead the way. They're going to run it right a lot. Watch.
6: 6'4", 330.
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2: Hey, listen. Just breathe. Take it one syllable at a time. And try not to pop those peas. Ladies and gentlemen. The Quiz with Balls.
6: Hey.
2: Jay Farrell is joining us next.
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14: 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Jacob Mizorowski lighting up the radar gun. He strikes out the side.
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1: 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Funny show. The latest episode of Women's Sports Now is out there for all of you to take in on all the Disney platforms. The ESPN app, Disney Plus, Hulu. There's going to be some re-airs on ESPN2 and ESPN News throughout the weekend. Keep an eye on that. The interview that Susie and Colleen and Renee Montgomery conducted. Well, Susie and Renee Montgomery spoke with Stephanie White, the head coach of the Indiana Fever. And this is a which soundbite have we chosen for this conversation, gents? Okay, yep. Oh, Caitlin Clark. You know she plays for the Indiana Fever.
2: She does. Oh.
1: And the conversation that she's playing off the ball. So what are we just making sure she's better rested, not taking much of the rigor of bringing the ball up and
2: cheap shots from opponents?
1: Yeah, cheap shots and things of that nature. Susie and Renee asked Stephanie White about that.
3: I just think that the way that Caitlin gets played, it's unique. I mean, it's 94 feet. It's all the time. And for us to be able to free her up a little bit, we play her off the ball. I mean, you see it in the NBA all the time. Now, does that mean that she's not going to have the ball in her hands? No. Does that mean she's going to play off the ball every single possession? No. But when we have opportunities to be strategic about ways to ease the load on her body and quite frankly on her mind and get her some easier opportunities on second, third side of the floor, we got to do that.
4: It's been known that every one of your games is nationally televised. And I'm curious from your point of view, does that add more pressure to the players that every night you're going to be critiqued at the highest level? Or is it like a motivator that every night you have a huge audience?
3: I think it's not pressure. I mean, certainly, you know, it's a privilege to be able to be showcased every single night. I mean, obviously, people want to watch our team. People want to continue to watch Caitlin. I think the thing that I love about it, and Renee, you know this. I mean, we've been around a long time in this game, and to see where this game came from where we couldn't get nationally televised games to now every single game being on national television. It's an exciting time for us in the Indiana Fever. It's an exciting time for the WNBA. It's one that we've waited so long for this opportunity. So I look at it as an opportunity to continue to showcase the Indiana Fever and our team and the great players on our team every single night.
1: 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Sherry DeVoe, the trainer for Golden Temple, also came on and gave an interesting answer as to why Golden Temple is not running in the Preakness. 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And, of course, you know, the doubleheader, the tip-off of the WNBA season, Dallas at Indiana, Phoenix at Las Vegas. 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Watch the Women's Sports Now program on Saturday. Now, you could basically say this, of the last three women's college basketball seasons, right, would you say the most dynamic, if not popular players, AZ Fudd, Paige Beckers, Caitlin Clark?
2: Correct.
1: They're all in that first game. AZ Fudd's premiere, Paige Beckers' second season, and Caitlin Clark coming off of that injury-marred second campaign. Tune in to begin the WNBA season. And again, check out Women's Sports Now. Fun stuff. Also, Susie mentioned me, name-checked me, and about... You're laughing already, Jay.
5: It was funny. I saw an Instagram post. Yeah. I couldn't listen to it because it was on there, but didn't I just saw a comment
1: Stephanie
5: from you?
1: White, like, Stephanie White's partner is... Well, Raven Johnson mentioned how Stephanie White's partner is all that, right?
5: Right.
1: Lisa Salters. Yeah. Who we've known very well. And Susie says, yeah, I get a lot of people saying, you know, Rich Eisen, like, how does he get a girl like you? And she goes, maybe it was all this hair.
5: I mean,
1: yeah, it's all good. It's all for content.
5: Yeah, sure.
1: Oh, we have breaking news. What do we got?
2: Hit it, Jay.
1: Oh, my goodness.
6: Here
1: what happened?
6: Here it comes. And Maria, I see.
7: Breaking news.
1: What happened?
2: Rich, we got breaking NFL news.
1: What do we have?
2: Ian Rappaport reporting the Jets and running back Breece Hall have a long-term deal.
1: All right.
2: It's a three-year, $45.75 million extension.
1: Awesome.
2: A $15 million per year done by Clutch Sports.
1: Listen,
2: Nicole,
1: you know, obviously I would have hoped that the entirety of that draft would be growing old together, winning championships together, that it would be Sauce Gardner and, you know, Jermaine Johnson and Garrett Wilson and Breece Hall all grown old together, along with Quinnen Williams, who was drafted before then, but not meant to be. And if you're going to be holding on to players, Garrett Wilson and Breece Hall are not too shabby. So I'm glad to hear about that. Just goes to show you.
2: I'm sure Breece Hall is the most happy.
1: Well, for sure. It just goes to show you, if you're signing, you know, transition or franchise tags, that doesn't mean that the conversation is over, unless you're the Dallas Cowboys and George Pickens.
2: Kyle Pitts also had signed his franchise.
1: There you go.
2: Yeah.
1: So maybe we're keeping an eye on all of that. Funny show. Fun show, everybody.
5: Fun week.
2: Great week. Yeah.
1: Hey.
2: Really fun week.
1: I agree.
2: Yeah.
1: I agree. Ozzie Albies and the Fish was delightful.
2: I rewatched all that yesterday.
1: Delightful.
2: So funny.
1: Absolutely delightful.
5: I love on our Instagram post, his wife had the first comment.
1: His wife.
5: Really mad.
1: Yes, saying
2: he was
1: that
2: still mad,
1: mad about not getting the first fish. The discus fish.
5: You gave it to him. It's an Olympic sport. And, you know.
8: I was thinking javelin.
1: Well, we'll talk about that.
2: Sure, of course.
1: To finish up this this show on Disney Plus and the ESPN app. Craig Kilborn is our guest on Monday's
5: Lord
1: program.
5: Lord Kilby.
1: Lord Kilby will be in to talk what he's hoping is a 3-1 Timberwolves lead over the Spurs. We shall see. But that's on Monday's show. We're back to wrap up this Friday.
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2: 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Some breaking news from this morning, first reported by Adam Schefter. The Green Bay Packers have released kicker Brandon McManus, paving the way for the sixth-round pick out of Florida, Trey Smack, to take the starting job. Here are Mark Tauscher's thoughts on the move.
18: They are putting all their eggs in the Smack basket. That's great if he's good. There's going to be a lot more pressure. The pressure is even more now. Yeah, you have Haffrisik there, but there's not going to be any insurance. This is... Trey Smack's going to be the kicker. And McManus, I thought he stepped in and did a nice job for Green Bay in the regular season, but he was not good in the postseason. And I think that's the reason that they drafted a kicker, and that's the reason why they decided to move on, was they needed someone that was going to be able to get it done in the postseason.
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0: is. There we go. It is a great day to be alive on this Friday. Kyle and Brust. Ben Brust. Kyle Wallace. Rocking the Brew Crew.
1: My Brewers weekend, baby.
0: City Connect sweatshirt. That's right. You're heading to the game tomorrow.
1: Yeah,
0: so all those older, are they like what age group are they?
1: Oh, I'm the old one.
0: Oh, so they're all younger?
1: No, so here's the interesting thing.
0: So yesterday Kyle said he's so excited to go to the Brewers game because the tailgate party is with people who tell his baby girl / his fiance that, damn, he's yours?
1: Yeah, he handsome. He look, I'm like Zaddy to them because of the fact that I am older. Because baby girl is 3 years younger than me, basically. Two and a half, 3 years. Three grades.
0: Are they younger than her?
1: Oh, no, they're all her age.
0: Okay, let's stop
1: younger.
0: Acting like you're like 10 years older than them.
1: I mean, they're either your grade or grade below.
0: What do you mean? I'm 1 year younger
1: than
0: you.
1: I'm 2008, you're 2010. Like, but they're all...
0: But in age, we're 1 year difference.
1: I am the elder statesman at this party and event. So for me to be the elder statesman and be the hot hunk, you know, the silver fox without the silver, I like that. I like that.
0: We're on YouTube at ESPN Milwaukee and at ESPN Madison. 800-990-3776 is the Carbless Talk and Text Line. And look, hey, Kyle's had a week, and I love the community, the K&B community so much because you hold Kyle so responsible that you've
1: accountable.
0: Been...
1: Accountable.
0: You hold him... Yeah, accountable.
1: Yeah,
0: it's probably right.
1: Accountable,
0: probably accountable.
1: Yeah.
0: I mean, you ripped on elderly people.
1: Bill called in.
0: And got you on there.
1: You ripped on
0: Strofe after he was a hero.
1: Okay.
0: Yesterday, you said you'd take the high road, and you don't take the high road, as everyone called you out. And Hunter's already holding you accountable.
1: What? Now what?
0: 800-990-3776.
1: I ain't even said nothing, Hunter.
0: Things that didn't happen for $1,000, Mr. Trebek.
1: Oh, no. First of all, Hunter, I'm going to tell you this right now. I ain't a 10 out of 10, but I am.
0: That's for damn sure.
1: I am handsome, especially when I get fresh.
0: They must have some ugly boyfriends.
1: That's crazy. I think around the office here, if there was a poll and they had to rate people, I think I would have an average score of a 7.
0: That's like average.
1: 7, 8. I mean, I'm just saying. I would say most people around here don't look at Kyle and say, I'm not hard on my eyes.
0: Upstairs during the break and inappropriately pull our teammates.
1: I would say that Kyle and Brust are probably the most attractive show in ESPN Wisconsin.
0: I think we definitely
1: beat the show after ours.
0: I think male fans of our brands might have a different opinion.
1: Yeah, they would probably say the morning show. Morning show, or maybe Ben Madison. So if males got a chance to vote in this, then yeah, I would
0: males
1: think,
0: could be into us too.
1: I would
0: not
1: think
0: that,
1: the morning show and the afternoon show on ESPN Madison would probably be 1 and 2.
0: Fair enough.
1: But
0: now,
1: we know males can be into us now.
0: No Alex Strofe. So we have, is this your second time producing C-Cat?
2: Yeah.
0: Okay. C-Cat is running the show. And...
1: Like,
2: you're like,
1: yeah, okay.
2: Yeah, K-A-T-T, man. Like,
1: that's not how you spell K.
2: Close to it.
0: C-C-K-A-T-T?
1: No, he just said K-A-T-T.
2: C is my first initial, Christian. And then K-A-T-T is my
0: last
2: name.
0: That's what I'm saying. C-K-A-T-T.
1: I guess.
0: Yeah, I was trying to get the full. Again, I've done a bad job. We will be learning about C-Cat throughout the show.
1: Oh,
0: there's no doubt about it.
1: Introduction.
0: C-Cat's like a shiny new toy to me. I'm staring at him. I do not know enough about him. I'm a bad teammate.
1: Yeah, you know, I don't know a lot about C-Cat either.
0: I even tried, like, one time I went up to him when he was new to our office, and he worked at our ESPN West Palm office and came up here.
1: How you putting all his business out there?
0: It's not like he wasn't on a show that people could listen to. What are you talking about?
1: Oh, he was
0: on a
1: show down there?
2: Yeah.
1: Okay.
0: You see, you don't know anything either.
1: No,
0: so one time I went up to him, I was like, hey, man, like, what do you think? Like, what am I good at? What am I bad at? You know, I love putting people in uncomfortable.
1: You asked him that?
0: Did I not?
2: Yes, correct.
1: Oh, that's crazy.
0: Yeah, and so I'm going to be putting him in very pressure situations.
1: Wait, I need to hear, what did you say, C-Cat?
0: He didn't say anything.
2: Yeah,
0: he wimped out of the conversation.
2: I failed.
1: What was the first thing that came out of your mouth? I don't know.
0: Yeah.
1: Or did you actually keep
0: it's like, I haven't had a chance to listen enough.
2: Oh, yeah, I had no idea. I didn't want to judge him, you know? Didn't want to judge a show yet.
1: Oh, you don't walked into it because you've been here now 2 months, right?
2: Yeah.
0: On YouTube at ESPN Milwaukee, I'm holding up a picture of Mark Chmura in his heyday.
1: Yeah, that's heyday.
0: I'll tell you.
1: I didn't look like that.
0: He looks pretty good here.
1: Yeah, I can tell you, I didn't look like that in my heyday. I can tell you that now. But that is a heyday. That's 30 years ago.
0: So, CCAT, we're going to learn a lot about you. The audience will have lots of questions as well once I start peppering you with questions at some point randomly throughout the show. But we'll start with Kyle Wallace, who is on a tirade because of Homer, and I don't blame him. Homer of the Homer Hour on ESPN Milwaukee 5-6 has been doing this thing where he only brings up things that fit his current narrative of what he's trying to push and get into the minds of the fans. And it was, I don't know what you guys are talking about. The Green Bay Packers, I saw on one site, they're 11th to win the Super Bowl. They're not Super Bowl contenders.
1: He scrolled down to find one.
0: He went on 10 different sites to find the worst odds for the Green Bay Packers.
1: Sure,
0: and that
1: did.
0: Led to Kyle thinking, like, who's down on the Green Bay Packers? And Kyle, who is down on the Green Bay Packers?
1: So I went to go say, all right, well, this can't be just a Homer thing, right? Homer's not the only delusional person out there. And I found out he is not the only delusional person out there. As I went through, yes, a lot of people have Packers. When you look at the power rankings that are too early for the NFL, most people have the Packers in the top 10. But I did find one site, I would say a reputable site, that had the Green Bay Packers at a ridiculous ranking. Out of 32 teams in the NFL going into next season, the Sports Illustrated had the Green Bay Packers, Connor Orr, had them ranked at 20th out of 32 teams.
0: Is there reasoning?
1: He said the Packers are going to be the worst team in the NFC North next year. The Packers checked all the boxes during the draft after desperately needing to come out of the second and third rounds.
0: All right, desperately is such a strong word.
1: And he said, the question is, how quickly can a team adapt to Jonathan Gannon? I said, this sucks. Is that your negative, how quickly a top 15 defense can adjust to having a defensive coordinator that has had a good track record as a DC? Then this is bad. So I said, that's absolutely ridiculous. How is it possible that people quickly forget how good this Green Bay Packer team was after week 14, going into week 15 against the Detroit?
0: Although I'm sick of you bringing up them 9-3-1 heading into the Denver game, what I will say is they are bringing back a lot of the core players. Sure, there was some guys that I think were replaceable that they did replace with, and we'll see how they perform. Like a Zaire Franklin in place of Quay Walker. I don't need your opinion, Kyle. I know you think Zaire is going to be better than Quay Walker. They bring in Hargrave. Rashawn Gary goes. They're different positions, but they're on the defensive line. There's been things that have happened.
1: Bro! The thing is, the Packers going into Denver were on a four-game winning streak. They were a consensus top five team in the NFL. And when you go back and you look at the history, most people had the Packers 1, 2, or 3. And they were a team that people thought could go to a Super Bowl. It was literally the Rams and the Packers as the two best teams in the NFC after the Packers went into Detroit and beat the Detroit Lions. And then they beat the Chicago Bears. And so everybody was thinking, wow, this Packers team's in first place in the NFC North. They're on a four-game winning streak. It seems like
0: they pretty much rolled over every NFC opponent in that stretch.
1: And they were dominant. And then in the
0: NFC, they say NFC North opponent.
1: You missed NFC North, but that's what they did. They rolled over every single NFC North opponent during that stretch. And then what they did against the Denver Broncos. So it is crazy to me for people to sit here and forget where the Packers were at and how great they were. You are delusional. You are crazy. You are insane. You are disrespectful if you do not believe this Green Bay Packer team is a top 10 team. But putting them at 20 is ridiculous. I like going for people's jobs. I know Connor Orr, but his ass is trash.
0: My favorite thing that you're doing right now, it's a very Kyle Wallace thing to do, is talk to a very specific, like maybe 5% of people think that are probably listening right now. Like maybe 5% of people, they're either Bear fans or just pessimistic Packer fans. So my point is, I love when you yell about something so, like, that's such an outlier to the overall situation. But who
1: thinks this? This is crazy.
0: But I think the there's something that can be taken from this is, what is the floor for this team?
1: Ooh.
0: What is the floor for the Green Bay Packers? 800-990-3776. Some would argue that because they've been in the Jordan Love, Matt LaFleur era for the last 3 years, and they've been 7 seeds all 3 years, that the floor is a 7 seed. The only thing that is close to right, but still not right, is I think the NFC North will be a very tough division again. Despite the fact that there was those injuries, somehow Minnesota, with all their horrible quarterback play, finished a half game back from the Green Bay Packers. I understand week 18 didn't count, but they still were like a very talented roster. They didn't have a quarterback. The Bears won the division. I did see, based off things that you've talked about a lot, Kyle, I saw the projected strength of schedule for every team in the NFL based off the over-under win totals for next season, coming in with the easiest schedule in the NFL based off of the projected over-under win totals is
1: the Lions,
0: the Detroit Lions. Mm-hmm. So they're going to win games.
1: Yep.
0: The Packers are going to win games. I don't think the Bears are as fraudulent as you make them out to be.
1: The Bears won't make the playoffs.
0: And Minnesota's
1: they won't,
0: just
1: they won't be over 500.
0: Again, I don't feel that way.
1: It's crazy. They won't be over 500.
0: They were, as we've talked about, in like the top.
1: They weren't even very good in the division last year.
0: Top six, I think, of toughest strength of schedule based off win totals. So yeah. As we know, that first place schedule they get by winning the division makes it tougher. But what is the floor for this team? Because like, is the basically what that boils down to is, do you think there's a possibility that they miss the playoffs? And I don't want to do this with the, oh, well, if they get hurt in specific positions. I mean, like, as an NFL season rolls out, as you look at this team, they're minus 170 to make the playoffs, which means they are favored to make the playoffs.
1: Oh, so that means people think
0: they're making the playoffs. Does anyone actually believe that the floor is that they can't make the playoffs this year? And I would argue that their floor could be being really competitive in that division, being competitive and finding themselves at 9-8 again. That like again, and that may or
1: we
0: may not.
1: 9-8 last year. We're 9-7-1.
0: Whatever. Same thing.
1: Not the same thing. That's why we made the playoffs.
0: Whatever. The tie helped.
1: Don't cheat my boy.
0: Helped, but also
1: don't add L's that didn't exist.
0: The LaFleur Bisaccia love debacle with 3.5 minutes to go in overtime almost led to the ball going out of bounds, and if it touches somebody's hand. I know
1: almost
0: it didn't happen.
1: Doesn't count.
0: Yeah, almost being healthy almost and being 9-3-1 and being a Super Bowl contender didn't happen, Mister.
1: Don't flip it on me.
0: I will. So again, I'm curious as to if people think that there is a floor that means that the Packers won't make the playoffs next year. And I think there's a small probability, but there is a probability that they don't make the playoffs.
1: No. Okay, obviously anything can happen in this world. But the floor for the Green Bay Packers is the floor that they had ever since Jordan Love has become the starting quarterback for the Green Bay Packers, and that floor is a 7-seed. We already know what that is. They have shown a level of consistency to let people know that they are going to be a competitive team each and every single season that they have Jordan Love at quarterback and Matt LaFleur as their football coach. And now the biggest thing is that can they elevate from that 7-seed? So I'm not sitting here concerning myself with whether or not the Green Bay Packers are going to make the playoffs because Jordan Love has already proven and Matt LaFleur as a combination that they are going to make the playoffs. What we want to see is what is the ceiling? That is the thing we should be talking about. The floor is the easy thing for me. It's a 7-seed, baby. The Packers are going to do what they got to do to make the playoffs. Because even last season, they could have won more than 9 games, but they decided not to. But
0: They decided not to.
1: The game against Minnesota, they decided that they were going to punt. That is exactly what happened. So they could have won 10 games, did not matter. But the floor for
0: legitimately,
1: this team,
0: Daniel Whalen got a lot of chances to punt.
1: He did. And again, so the floor for this team is a 7-seed. And what makes me say that is when you look at the talent here, I understand there are some issues with the depth. But when you look at the high-end talent that they do have at certain positions, you're talking about a running back that I do believe Josh Jacobs is still a top 10 running back in the NFL. You have one of the best pass rushers in the NFL. I believe in tight end Tucker Kraft. I said last year he could be an all-pro. I think this will be the year that he can be an all-pro coming back off that ACL injury. With the fact that this offense, when we talk about the wide receivers, everybody will have clarity on what their role is, will pay dividends for this team, and I truly believe Jonathan Gannon coming in, inserting a new system, is going to make this team better defensively. So I feel like, and I know, that the Packers' floor for next year is a 7-seed, and it is only up for there. So I'm not really focused on whether or not we're going to make the playoffs. I'm focused on whether or not are we going to win the NFC North? Are we going to make it to the NFC Championship game? Are we going to make it to the Super Bowl? For the floor for this team is a 7-seed.
0: I see a poll proactively put up by CCAT.
1: Oh, wow.
0: Already doing more than Alex Stroph does.
1: Proactive? What is this?
0: I don't know. I'm literally like, can we get him more often? What is the floor for the Packers in 2026? Making the playoff as a 7-seed? Missing the playoffs above 500 or below 500. That is on YouTube at ESPN Milwaukee and ESPN Madison for you to vote on. 800-990-3776 is the Carbus Talk and Text line. Give us your thoughts on what the floor is for the Green Bay Packers.
1: Smart YouTube folks.
0: The news of the day is Brandon McManus is no longer with the Green Bay Packers. Also, not to mention, don't go anywhere because at 2:30 on the Yuengling Legends line is T Plush. T Plush will be joining Kyle and Brust at 2:30. So a lot to get to today on this Friday. Plus, It's usually Friday giveaway day. We usually have a lot of giveaways, so we'll
1: have some giveaways.
0: Oh, we do. We sure do.
1: Something screaming about, right?
0: Hey, very good. Are you trying to steal my endorsement?
1: I don't know. If it comes with free pizza, I'll take it.
0: Next.
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1: Emperor Penguin. 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
0: 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Already more proactive than Strove, putting up polls without me having to ask him to do it. 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
1: Legend.
0: He's joining in about 10 minutes here. So I see him. I don't know if he can hear me. We're gonna get to you. Are you good? You're good in 10 minutes? You're good? I feel bad because he's early. I love that. He's ready to roll.
1: Yeah.
0: I see him. He's ready to roll.
1: That Vince Lombardi. He can't wait to talk to K&B Nation.
0: And he's actually, you can't see him. He's rocking the same City Connect as you, but he's wearing the jersey.
1: Ooh, because he's actually a real player. I like that. So, I can't wait to talk to T-Plus Niger Morgan.
0: Ben Bruss, Kyle Wallace here. And real quick, I'll just toss it to you, Kyle, because the news in Green Bay Packerland was Brandon McManus. Gone.
1: Yeah, he's gone. But listen, I ain't gonna lie to y'all. I'm mad at Brandon McManus, but I'll say this. I'm actually disappointed that the Packers released him right now. I'm disappointed because I am a fan of competition. I know we drafted Trey Smack. We drafted a kicker in the sixth round. And yes, was he going to have a leg up in the kicking competition? Absolutely. But the thing I want is when you are wanting to be a Super Bowl contending type team, it is about pushing people. It is about competition. It is not about handing somebody the opportunity to be the kicker. It is about him earning the opportunity to be the kicker. And yeah, it wasn't going to be some mentorship, but being able to be pushed early in your career like that is exactly what I want. I am sick of the Green Bay Packers sitting here and anointing people to have these jobs and giving them every opportunity to have a job. Make them earn it. Did Brandon McManus ruin my year last year? He sure did. Did he mess up the Green Bay Packers season? That's the reason why we lost to the Chicago Bears? Absolutely. Did I want Brandon McManus to get our kicker next year? No. But did I want for the Green Bay Packers to have a kicking competition to ensure that Trey Smack was going to be ready to go? Absolutely. Because what if Trey Smack ain't ready? Then what? Go crawling back and crying back to Brandon McManus? So for me, I want to make sure that Trey Smack understands in the league for the Green Bay Packers, everything is going to be earned. Competition. Builds character.
0: So I pride myself on typically not being split, but I'm split on this one because I agree. You know I love competition. You know I love competition bringing out the best out of everyone. But you know what I also love?
1: What is that?
0: Setting a standard.
1: So the standard, if you miss field goals, we're gonna give you $1 million, a roster bonus?
0: Yeah, you know, see, that's where you got me. But $1 million is nothing. Like Tausch even said,
1: you paid him $1 million to ruin my. We lost to the Chicago Bears.
0: And here's $1 million. See you later.
1: Yeah, here go $1 million for missing all these field goals. Here's this comfy plane ride back to Green Bay after missing all those field goals.
0: He did send a note out, AI'd his goodbye to Green Bay. And I would thank the Packers organization, too. You know why? They gave me $1 million and they cut my ass.
1: And now I have an opportunity to go
0: elsewhere.
1: Now, listen, if Brandon McManus asked for his release, then fine. I'm okay with that. But if Brandon McManus looked at it and he said, you know what? I see y'all drafted this kid. Are you going to give me an opportunity to compete in camp? Then great. That's what I would have wanted.
0: All right.
1: Competition.
0: You know, enough of Brandon McManus. T-Plush is wearing a sick fedora, and it looks like he's in Miami.
1: Oh, man. I'm jealous of him.
0: Oh, man. Yes, he looks good. So you know what? We're going to break, and we're going to get to T-Plush. It can't wait. Yuengling Legends guest coming up. T-Plush. You'll hear Bob Uecker's voice on the way back. I can promise you that. T-Plush on Kyle and Brust next.
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1: 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I said, oh, ma'am, I am writing a review.
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2: Open three. 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
6: Puts foot on knee as a new sign from Blanco. 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Face it to center. Here comes Gomez around third. A throw and the Brewers win.
7: 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I'm Kyle and Brust across ESPN Wisconsin. I'm Ben Brust alongside Kyle Wallace. We welcome in T. Plush. What is going on? It looks like Miami's treating you well.
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1: To them, so, you know, being able to just reach the people and meet them and just understand what that meant to just the whole community, man, that's a blessing.
2: Anytime you get a where were you when moment, you know you did something special.
3: Yeah, man. So, I mean, when that event happened, you up the bat, right? When that happened, I heard that you didn't even know that that was a game-winning hit at that point.
1: Nah, homie. It was against the Mets. So basically, that was the time I forgot. I still remember to this day. I was sitting at the end of the bench, and I honestly really thought it was the bottom of the seventh. And I just thought I was coming up to hit.
4: Two innings off.
1: I was kind of spaced out. I was in my little world. And I think it was me and P. We were talking, doing our thing. And next thing you know, somebody had to tell me, hey, you're about to hit. So that's when, you know, I end up coming up and, you know, I end up doing my thing. And that's when I walked it off. But, you know, that moment back in 2011, man, I was, you know, with the Diamondbacks and everything like that. And I was definitely locked in. It was just more of just calming down and enjoy that moment.
3: I love it. I love it.
2: As we're joined by T-Plush, Nyjer Morgan here on the Yuengling Legends line on Kyle and Brust across ESPN Wisconsin. You know, you could see the camaraderie that that team had. I think it's been really fun the last 2 years with Pat Murphy and seeing how they've all come together and get to the NLCS last year. When you watch this team, who do you wish you played with? Who's somebody you're like, ah, man, I love the way they play and I wish I got to play alongside this current Brewer?
1: Oh, Jackson Cherio.
3: Oh, yeah.
1: I mean, I wish I would have played with the kid. I got to meet him a couple times. And, I mean, he's a down-to-earth brother, man. But because you know who he reminds me of? A young Cutchin. Andrew McCutchin.
3: Oh, wow.
2: The ultimate professional hitter.
1: Yeah. So, basically, and me and Cutch, we still talk to this day. And don't forget, Cutch was a Brewer, too.
3: He was.
1: But at the end of the day, he reminds me of when I first saw, like, my first superstar when I was with the Pittsburgh Pirates, when I came up with them. And basically, Cutch was coming up, and that was the year he got drafted was, I believe, 2005? Was it? I believe something like that, 2005, maybe. And that's when I first really got to see a real superstar, and that's what young Jackson Cherio, he reminds me of, you know, a young Andrew McCutchen. I mean, but, you know, just the
2: you're getting
1: of,
2: us way too excited right now. And then, I mean, since he's come back, obviously he's 6-for-9, he's hitting the crap out of the ball, no ball less than 100 miles per hour as
1: a
2: hit.
1: April showers bring May flowers, baby. Come on now.
3: I love that. I love it. Your personality, your passion, everybody loves it. But I got to ask you, when the Brewers swung for that trade and got you from Washington, what were your initial thoughts? Were you like, oh, I get to play with Prince, I get to play with Braun? Or were you like, oh, I'm going to Milwaukee? What were your initial thoughts when you got traded from the Nationals to the Brewers that year?
1: Honestly, I was thrilled because that's where, you know, I got my first big league debut with the Brew Crew. It was against Matt Wise, and I was with Pittsburgh, and basically my first hit was in, you know, American Family Field. And basically, you know, I've always had a good thing about Milwaukee. So having Doug Melvin being able to find me and being able to see just the opportunity, man, I took that and I just ran with it. And then I get I got an opportunity to play with some young sluggers at that and young superstars. So all in all, it was a win-win in my eyes.
3: I love it, man. I remember when they traded for you, I was so geeked because you had a reputation for being fiery, but also being a great player, speedy, great outfielder as well. So I loved it. But the thing that we didn't know here in Milwaukee is that we knew you as Nyjer Morgan. But then all of a sudden, we found out about T-Plush. Where was that alter ego of T-Plush created? Because, you know, here in Milwaukee, we don't even know you as Nyjer. We know you as T-Plush, man, a hero.
1: Well, I had to bring some flavor. You know, you guys are the land of the dairy, but you guys had no flavor in the dairy. So basically, you know, Plushes came out there and just had a little sprinkle, a little bit of possess or just a little bit of finesse and help you guys out. And just give you some flavor, that's all, you know, because you guys have everything else. So in my eyes, you know, I had to just make it happen and just do my thing.
3: Man.

0: You did.
1: That's just that little Bay Area. That's a Bay Area love too.
2: I love it. I'm telling you, man. It's super, super dope. I did want to know too, because you guys.
0: Also, real quick, yeah. This is what baseball needs. Yeah, like, I need energy, more teeth flush. Yeah. I love baseball. I watch baseball every night. We need more of
2: this. But if you were in the World Baseball Classic this year, you would have been a star because everybody got to show their personality, and that made baseball fun.
0: He'd be on TikTok, Instagram, followers galore.
1: I just blame that on my father. That's all, dog. I just came a little too early. That's all.
0: You did or he did?
2: That's wild. Wild. The T plus. I did want to know because you've had a major brawl before in baseball. Like, man, when you go up to play and you mad about somebody hits you or something like that. Like, what goes through people's minds where you say, you know what? It's on and popping. Like, what is it like to be part of a Major League Baseball brawl?
1: Well, you guys forget that Plush play ice hockey, and I was playing in Regina, and then I was playing in Vernon Vipers. And those leagues, you're allowed to fight. So basically, I thought I was on the third line again. He, he threw at me once. I got it. I understood, you know, the baseball etiquette. You know, we're going to police each other, which was cool. But, you know, at the end of the day, you know, there's an unwritten rule. You're not supposed to steal at a certain part of the game, but the game was still early. It wasn't the sixth inning because that's the rule, right? If it's the sixth inning or later, you kind of got to shut it down if you're getting mopped up, right? So basically, it was the fourth inning. Plush was still out there playing. I'm still getting it. I think we were losing like 11 to 5 or something like that, 14 to 5. And, you know, so at the end of the day, he threw at me again. It went behind me. It brought me back to those moments of I was playing ice hockey when, you know, a couple guys used to, want to drop the mitts. Let's take it out to center ice. So I was on the major stage. I took it out to center ice, which was basically the pitcher's mound. And, you know, things had to get going. So, you know, and then I had that little moment where, you know, hockey players at the end of the day, they always do that little celebration with the belt and stuff like that. So, you know, your boy Plush had a flashback. So I started throwing the I love yous out there.
2: I love it, man. I love it. Because sometimes people be kind of standing back. But I love that you got all in it, man. I love it.
0: T Plush joining us here again.
1: I got to live it all. The only thing I probably missed was probably just I didn't hit for the cycle or I never hit a grand slam. But I think I got everything I was able to accomplish.
0: T Plus joining us here as a Yuengling legend, bringing the energy. Obviously, if you don't know, Miz versus Fried tonight, a great baseball game in store for you Brewers fans. And, you know, as I hear you and I think about the love that people have for this team, we talked about Jackson Churio. Are you going to make it back? Are you going to come back in the summer? And have you had a chance to get a relationship with a lot of the guys?
1: No, most definitely. Come on, dog, most definitely. There's like every year I'm always back. I'm always doing something with the crew. You know, I would love to just come back and just even do a live show. So most definitely I'll be coming back. So I'm there every year.
0: Kyle, Bruston, Plush.
2: I love that. I'm telling you this right now. We got people here on YouTube.
1: I love it out there, gentlemen. You know what I'm saying? I because it's starting to get hot out here in Miami. So in my eyes, you know what I mean? And then Plush, you know, honestly, you know, I got my little foundation with bringing the Tony Plush Foundation. And basically we're giving back to the unfortunate community that, you know, the kids aren't able to play baseball. So my whole thing is basically I want to be able to come back to the 414 and basically do my thing. I wasn't able to really succeed in it down here in Miami. But at the end of the day, my whole thing is be able to give back and find a way to just do my thing and give back to a community that needs that life and needs an injection of Plush.
2: Well, I love that because we got the Beckham Stapleton League right here in Milwaukee that was founded by James Beckham, a former player from the Negro League. And so definitely being able to come back here and invest and grow some of the young black kids who love to play baseball, I would absolutely love to help get that going.
0: How much did you have a relationship with Yuke and how much did he embrace your personality?
1: Oh man, I love the Yuke, man. I mean, still to this day, it hits me that I was able to, because that's Harry Doyle. At the end of the day, Major League, on Johnny Carson too,
0: Johnny Carson
1: and stuff like that. So
2: Mr. Belvedere,
1: yeah, man. So I remember him when I was a kid because my dad put me on him, and basically from then on, and then once Major League came out, and being able to just actually like joke around with them. You know, I was cracking jokes on them all the time and, you know, doing little things like that. And, you know, him and I will have one-on-one conversations. And still to this day, it's like, you know, I got to pinch myself because, you know, I never even thought that I would even make it to the level of being a Major League Baseball player. So, you know, still being able to say that, you know, I'm a special breed and a special class is still a blessing, man. So, you know, I'm still normal to this day. You know, I don't have it or anything like that. At the end of the day, it's cool being able to say that you actually played in the major leagues.
3: I mean, that is super cool. And then the memories that you made here in Milwaukee. What was the thing about the 2011 season that made that team so fun?
1: Oh, man, it was the camaraderie of just the guys in the locker room because you had a mixture of the veterans, like the manager, Mark Kotze. You had Uncle Craig Council. You had LaTroy Hawkins.
3: Yeah.
1: And then you had the young superstars, right? You had Prince, you had Bronny, and then you had Corey Hart, and then you had McGee, and then you had John LaCroix, who was coming up too.
3: Ricky was on that team too, right? Ricky.
1: And then hold on. Then you had the pitchers, right? The pitchers were cold, right? Because you had Greinke,
3: yeah.
1: You had Yovani, you had Sean Markham, who was just like you know, he didn't throw hard, but he would carve you up. Like he was the type of pitcher where, you know, he reminds me of Dempster because Dempster had Plush's number. I think I was 0-18 against Dempster.
3: Oh wow!
1: And,
0: man, I love that type of memory. You remember the guys who got the best of you still,
1: bruh. So you were like running up to the plate, right? You're like, oh man, I'm gonna like you know you're about to go mop this cat up, right? But by the end of the night. Man, you took a real soft 0-4, and you're like, man, like, what happened? And then you got somebody that's out there throwing gas, right, throwing like 96, 97, pumping that fuel. And then all of a sudden you go, what, 3-4, maybe 2-3 against them. And then you're all of a sudden you're feeling great. So, you know, I forgot what I was about to say. You guys got me all fired up.
0: No, you're good. We were just reliving 2011, and Dempster had your number.
1: Yeah,
0: it happens.
1: I blame it on technology.
0: They didn't have the iPads for you to watch, watch the pitches.
1: It was Markham. Yeah, we were talking about Markham. So, but Markham, man, he was that type of pitcher. But, you know, and then you guys had you had Battle Axe and closing it up for us. And then you had our bullpen who was cold too. So man, I mean, it was the right remedy was there, brother. I still think to this day, we should have brought it home, man.
3: Yeah.
1: We should have brought it home, dog. Yeah. I still feel strong to this day. I don't know what happened. I don't even know what happened, man. I think maybe we got tired. I don't know, dog. I mean, it's still, you know, cause I felt like that was a year like the city should have got the championship.
0: And when you have those feelings, do you take a look at the 2011 camaraderie and all the guys you just mentioned that obviously made an amazing team? Do you feel like this team, despite all of the big payrolls and everything that's going on, can do what you thought you could do in 2011?
1: Family. Honestly, family, you want Plush's honest opinion or you want the political?
0: We're not here for political.
1: Honestly, bro, I really think, I mean, I love the ownership. I love all that. But, bro, we got to spend a little bit. We got to get a banger, bro. Because at the end of the day, you need a scary bat. I mean, you see that Yankee lineup, dog, they're up and down. Then you got a scary bat, man. And, you know, I mean, Andrew Vaughn, he's nice, dog. You know, but at the end of the day, I mean, is he really scaring you if you're coming up to pitch against him? I mean, you know, that's the way I look at it. Because when you're going to face that 2011 team, I mean, you know, you had some you had bangers, dog. I mean, you had guys that were going, that were putting in 30-plus home runs, homie.
3: Yeah.
1: So at the end of the day, you know, I mean, that scares people, man. That scares that pitcher. You know, you got a little wiry cat like myself, you know, Plush is getting on base. And then you got Gomez, you know, he's getting on base and he's going to do his thing or he's going in them seats and he's going to give somebody a souvenir. But then you got somebody like, then you got, you got, you got Bronny, and then you got Prince, yeah. And then you got a 5, and then you got a 6. Dog, that was cold, dog. It was cold. And then you had Lucroy in there. Mm-hmm. And then, you know, don't forget, you had George Kateris, who was filling
3: That's
1: in.
3: Right.
1: You know, he was a quiet catcher that was coming in banging, too. So everything was there, homie.
3: It was. That team right there, especially being a Milwaukee Brewers fan. And, you know, the Brewers were not good in my childhood. But then finally, we had all the young guys that you just mentioned, the Corey Harts. You mentioned Ryan Braun. You mentioned Prince Fielder. We had all these young, Giovanni Gallardo. We had all these young players that started coming up through our farm system. And then you matched it with some of the talent like you that you brought in and some of the veterans. And we finally got a team that we felt like could win a championship. So that's what it takes. Yep. And that's why I think with the Brewers.
1: Oh, don't forget, you had Ricky Weeks.
3: Yeah.
1: Too. Sorry, family. My bad, dog. I don't know how I forgot that. Our coach Weeks, you feel me?
3: He's back with the organization. He's back with the organization. It sounds like Milwaukee is special to you, man. And I love that because being born in Milwaukee.
1: Yeah, man. I wish I would have finished my career there. But I understand the business and everything like that. You know, your boy Plush did bang. What was that, 2012? I didn't produce like I was supposed to. And then you had the youngster, what's his name, Schaefer, up and running. And, you know, I understand the business, so, you know. But then I had to take my act to Japan, dog, and that was a whole nother blast.
3: I bet.
0: That might be for next time. I think we need Japan for next time. But although you may not have finished with the Brewers, people will always remember you and associate you as an amazing Milwaukee Brewer. So we appreciate you joining us on the Yuengling Legends line.
1: I appreciate you guys. Hey, one last thing, dog.
0: Of course.
1: You think Plush one day, like, dog, you think your boy Plush would get a plaque in Miller Park, dog, in the Hall of Fame, or I don't have enough credentials, dog?
3: That you know what?
1: That's what I'm saying.
0: It was CeCe's day today.
3: Yeah, because CeCe.
1: I know, dog, but I don't think I have enough season in me, homie.
3: That moment is forever in history. One thing CeCe did.
1: Dog.
3: Do you remember that season when CeCe put the team on his back? Like, literally, he put the team. He carried us.
1: Yeah, your boy Plush was at the Buccos. I was there. I was riding the pine when he should have just picked up. He should have. I think he. That's when he has. He should have had the no-no.
3: Oh,
1: and that's
3: yeah.
1: when he, I think he was, yeah, I was riding pine, and it was Andy LaRoche who hit that, and he just, I don't know why, I don't know what happened, dog, but he had it, too.
3: Bro, your recall.
1: But I did get my 3 hits against him, though.
3: Your recall is ridiculous. Not only your teammates, but who you hit off of, that's ridiculous.
0: That's great, Kyle. You didn't know anything about that.
1: That's my spider sense.
3: Man.
1: That's that Plush spider sense, homie.
3: You bring it up.
1: That's why I was able to remember those pictures. I didn't need the video and stuff like that. Your boy Plush was an old school ball player. Well, I just strap it up and go, dog. Some fools didn't understand how I did it, but you know, that's for another day.
0: Got the matrix running through the brain of Team Plush,
1: your
0: man.
1: Boy Plush. Sometimes your boy Plush would be out all night, and then I come back and just like your boy Babe Ruth, dog. You feel me? And then just still go out there, bang bang.
0: Are you telling me that you could go out with the best of them and then play better than others that didn't go out?
1: Yeah, dog, I'm a natural, dog. That's all.
3: it don't matter to me how you got the results, but it matters that you got the results.
1: Hey, homie, oh no, check this out. I got one last thing, dog, on some real stuff, dog. So right here, right? So I was talking to the missus, right? I'm starting to get thin right here. So, right, so I was looking at the going out to Turkey, right?
0: Oh,
1: to get
0: no,
1: some plugs.
0: You're going to Turkey?
1: But, dog, I can get a full set still, right? It's just right here, homie. I got a real hole in my fro, bruh. And honestly, dog, I just, you know, I needed some input. So can people help me out?
0: Well, just know that I've been getting...
1: Should I get some plugs, dog?
0: I've been getting Kyle and the rest of the crew telling me I got some spots coming in the side.
1: Yeah,
0: so
1: you
0: if
1: got
0: you
1: some
0: go,
1: power alleys.
0: If you go, I'll go
1: yeah,
0: with you, okay?
1: Yeah, you got some power alleys. You're about, what, 390 in the gap right now?
3: Yeah, yeah.
1: It's all good. Center field's playing real short.
3: Yeah, that's y'all. Y'all know I got
0: cool,
3: dreads.
0: Cool, Kyle. You got a great hairline.
3: Hair right down my back,
1: yeah,
3: like Rapunzel.
1: You got a full set, dog. Yeah, player.
0: Man, this can't be the last time.
1: Anyways,
0: T-Plus,
1: I appreciate
0: let me say
1: the
0: that.
1: Love. Thank you, guys.
3: Thank you.
1: Hey, T-Plus. We love you, Milwaukee.
3: Yes, yes, yes.
1: Let's
3: can't
1: go.
3: Wait to you in
0: we'll
3: the city.
0: See you soon. We'll talk to you soon. That's Nyjah Morgan. T-Plush on the Yuengling Legends line. Have
3: plush,
0: a great time
3: T-Plush,
0: in Miami. 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I

0: I don't know how we're going to top that. I don't.
1: The energy is incredible.
0: He's infectious. I don't know. We're going to do our best, but T-Plus set a really high standard for the show today. 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
1: It is a must-listen back on YouTube at ESPN Milwaukee and at ESPN Madison or the ESPN Wisconsin app. I'd recommend YouTube for this because we did have T Plush on the Yingling Legends hotline. 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Ben Bruss, Kyle Wallace, no Alex Strove, C-Cat. New ESPN Wisconsin teammate running the show. There's about 15 things. Everyone, all right, let's go around the room here. What stood out to you most, C-Cat, from you taking it all in with T-Plush on Kyle and Brust?
2: I think that him putting both you guys on the spot about whether or not Nigel Morgan should be on the Brewers Wall of Honor, Hall of Fame, what is it called?
3: Wall of Honor. You
1: did great.
3: The moment.
1: You got a moment that lives forever.
3: The moment. But I think.
1: But he knew himself. Like, yeah. He answered his own question. Right? Yeah. He was like, maybe I don't have enough or wasn't there long enough.
3: I think the CeCe Sabathia thing, you really understand because CeCe Sabathia was dirty. He even talked about how CeCe Sabathia almost had a no-hitter. What CeCe Sabathia did for the Brewers is one of the greatest performances in baseball history of how somebody did in the second half and how he literally pitching on 3 days rest.
1: Two things for me that stood out. He absolutely obliterated me when I welcomed myself. I was trying to be a friend and say I'd go to Turkey with him. And he said, I'm short on the center field, and I got a big gap in right and left center. Yeah, that was crazy.
3: That's rough.
2: Power alleys is a line I'm going to use for a while.
1: What is it? Power alleys. Power alleys?
2: Yep.
1: Damn.
3: Yeah, man.
1: That was good.
3: That was rough.
1: I mean, for a guy that's saying he's going to Turkey, I thought I was in a safe place. Then he absolutely obliterated me.
3: He's just a little bit thin. It looked good. It's even. Yours is a little bit pushed back.
1: Yeah, I'm looking like Wolverine out here.
3: Oh, yeah, yeah.
1: And obviously, I mean, look, he said what everyone said out loud but won't say out loud or doesn't say out loud.
3: Everybody's thinking about
1: Say, I mean, like, you got to sell the team, Mark. He loves Mark, but he's just asking Mark to spend more money.
3: Yeah, I think he made a tremendous point, right? He talked about the fact that guys and pitchers are human. When they see guys who are big bats, they have a little bit of like, okay, I got to be locked in. They're probably not fearful of him, but they say, okay, I really got to be locked in and focused when I'm going up against a guy like Aaron Judge. The Brewers had that when they had a Prince Fielder and Ryan Braun.
1: It's that plus, and again, there's an opportunity for this, and I'd say a good portion of the Brewers lineup, but not as full of a portion, where when you go against a Brewers player, and what the Brewers have done so well under Pat Murphy and how they play baseball, is they make the pitcher feel like nobody's an easy out. Now, there has been too many easy outs, but they have been not healthy. So hopefully you get that lineup back that can get pitchers deep in games, work the count, make them sweat every pitch. Now, when you do that and you have a stud bat and a stud bat and a stud bat, that heightens what you're doing even more. So they're already putting pitchers through hell with the way that they play, mm-hmm. but they'd be in mega hell if there was another, like, you know, dude hitting bombs. And again, great to see Vaughn hit a three-run homer with two outs the other day. Jackson Churio back.
3: And Jackson's just so young, right? And Jackson may develop into a guy that's going to hit, I believe he's going to hit 30 home runs. Will he hit 40 home runs? Boy, that would be incredible. But the Brewers do not have that big bat threat. Like, that is one thing that when they were really good back in the day, and they've done it under Craig Council, they did it in a lot of different ways. Prince Fielder instilled fear in other people. Like, Prince Fielder was somebody you had to watch out for. He hit 50 home runs in a season. Ryan Braun was an MVP in baseball. These are the type of guys that had power. Corey Hart had power. So the Brewers had that power surge. Now, they score runs in all different ways now after Craig Counsell took things over and now continued on with Pat Murphy. But that has been the one missing ingredient if the Brewers have not had a huge power bop bat.
4: On the Carb, let's talk in text line 800-990-3776. A ton of reaction, as you can imagine, to T-Plus joining us here. Look, he was the dude. Everyone's just like, he's the dude. Like, he's that dude.
3: You know, he is. He is. He's that guy.
4: He's that guy.
3: He's that guy. And I love the fact that he called it American Family Field. That showed me how connected he is.
4: Mm-hmm. I thought the same thing.
3: He didn't call it Phillip Park.
4: Because not only did he, when he talked about that moment, he said his first hit, I believe, was against the Brewers when he was at the Pirates, and that was way back. I mean, way back. And that's a strong connection to this team and repping the gear and calling it American Family Field. We're going to be back in two short minutes. The NFL announced the May 14th date, did I see, for the schedule release. So
3: next Thursday.
4: Yeah, it's coming. It's coming soon. Who do you want week one? 800-990-3776 is the Carbless Talk and Text Line. We'll talk to you in two short minutes.
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1: Good afternoon, Madison. My name is Riley Yauch, and this is your SportsCenter update brought to you by Elkhart Lake, Wisconsin's Road America. 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Breaking news from this morning, first reported by Adam Schefter. The Green Bay Packers have released kicker Brandon McManus, paving the way for the sixth-round pick out of Florida, Trey Smack, to take the starting job. Here are Mark Tauscher's thoughts on the move.
9: They are putting all their eggs in the Smack basket. That's great if he's good. Going to be a lot more pressure. The pressure is even more now. Yeah, you have Hafrisik there, but there's not going to be any insurance. Trey Smack's going to be the kicker. And McManus, I thought he stepped in and did a nice job for Green Bay in the regular season, but he was not good in the postseason. And I think that's the reason that they drafted a kicker, and that's the reason why they decided to move on, was they needed someone that was going to be able to get it done in the postseason.
1: Kyle and Brust continues right about now.
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0: Kyle Wallace. 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
1: 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The schedule for the NFL is about to come out next Thursday. And
2: We did
1: kind of talk about this, and I think you still have the same opinion. I'm going to tell you why you're wrong.
2: Mm-hmm.
1: And let us know if you agree with Kyle or who you would like to play.
2: Who do you want
1: to play week one in the NFL opener?
2: Dude, that's easy for me. Give me the Chicago Bears in Chicago. That's what I want to do. That's the last team that we lost to. And really,
1: the Demons?
2: I want to get to these Demons because they are Demons. Because, again, I hate the Chicago Bears. I think they're not going to be as good as they were last year this season. But at the end of the day, the last two times that we have taken on Chicago in Chicago, we have taken L's. Both games ended in weird fashion, but at the end of the day, we ended with the L. So I want the Green Bay Packers to go into Soldier Field and go and beat the hell out of Chicago Bears. That is exactly what I want to do week one. Remember back in 2023 when it was the first time of Jordan Love being a starter and Chicago Bears fans were so relieved because they didn't have to deal with Aaron Rodgers, and then we saw Jordan Love put BTA to the Chicago Bears. I want the Packers to open up the season against the first place team in the NFC North from last year, just like they did this year when they put a spanking down on the Detroit Lions. I want them to lay the smacking down on the Chicago Bears in week one so everybody knows order is restored in the NFC, and let the Green Bay and let the Chicago Bears know the Green Bay Packers are back.
1: Yeah, here's why. It'd be fine, but I don't think it's for the best interest of the team to have to play a divisional game with Tucker Kraft's first game back off of injury, no Micah Parsons, and the offensive line's first game as a unit against the Bears. Like, it's a divisional game. Divisional games are always wonky. They are. And you're still learning about your team. There's been changes. That offensive line has never played with each other. Tucker Kraft is going to be trying to trust his knee again. Like, Micah Parsons will not be there.
2: Stop.
1: It's fine. Listen, I'm just keeping it real.
2: Week one, I want to play the best because
1: you get in the 2-6-2 in Waukesha. We watch the Chicago Bears for the fifth game. We want the Chicago Bears the fifth game when Micah comes back.
2: Nah, forget all that. I don't care if it's week one or whatever. I need for everybody to step their game up because at the end of the day, it's not about who you play week one or if you win week one. No, it's about winning games. If you have the best record in the NFC North,
1: do you have a better chance to beat the Bears with your best player on the team playing or without?
2: We have the best. Dude, you're going to be able
1: what best what?
2: You're going to have your you want to have your best players whenever, but you're talking about Tucker Kraft coming back from a knee injury in his first game, and I ain't worried about that. The offensive line, we got to play somebody, and I want to win week one. And I for sure ain't scared of the Chicago Bears. I'm not scared of any team in the NFL. And the Packers have to understand, and I hope they don't go into the season saying, well, we got to wait till Micah comes back. No, they should be preparing themselves this offseason and saw how abysmal they were without Micah last year. And they should take that personal. Everybody on that defensive line should take it personal how poorly they performed without Micah Parsons. So they should be chomping at the bit to have the opportunity to prove themselves come week one when Micah Parsons may not be there. So no, I'm not worried about we shouldn't play the Chicago Bears week one. I'm not sitting here picking and choosing what I want the schedule to be. No, I want y'all to put the Chicago Bears week one because the Bears were the best team in the NFC North last year, statistically speaking. So that's the team I want. I want the best week one.
1: I'd take the Vikings.
2: Sure, you can have the Vikings, but I want good teams.
1: I'm saying if I'm going to get a divisional game, we had the Green Bay Packers.
2: We had the Eagles Kyle, week
1: they
2: one.
1: Were, they were 9-7-1 and a 7-seed the last 3 years, and you don't have Micah Parsons, and you had injuries, and Zach Tom.
2: If we go into the season making excuses.
1: No, it's not about making excuses. It's about making sure your team.
2: Dude, the NFL's not even about. The Bears had the worst or tied for the worst record in the NFC North last year with how many wins they had last year in the division, and they still won first place. It's not about how many games you win in the NFC North. It's about how many games you win during the season. I'm not worried about that. I want the Bears week one. Give me the Bears week one. I don't know why any
1: Kyle's answer is what you want to say, but it's not what you would say if you asked him to put money on if they'd win.
2: Dude, yeah. Give me my Packers. Yeah, hell, dude, I'm not afraid of the Chicago Bears.
1: What, your $5 you're going to bet on?
2: Yeah, I mean, I put 10 on it. I have no that's a lot for me. I am not afraid of Chicago Bears. I'm not afraid of any team.
1: Wait till you get those
2: NFL
1: wedding checks.
2: The wedding checks go right back into the bank account to refill what we're losing. That's what we mean.
1: Losing? It's an investment in love.
2: What we're investing. The money that we're investing.
1: Investing in love.
2: It refills the coffers. That's what that does. So that we're not gambling that money away. We're putting that. We got to pay a lot of bills. But no.
1: You should just put the whole amount of the wedding.
2: Now that's
1: On week one against the Bears if that happens.
2: That's irresponsible.
1: Try it.
2: The fastest way to a divorce is making decisions like that with not consulting with my loved one.
1: Oh, wow, so she runs the show
2: She owns you. If we're talking about putting down the amount of money we're probably going to get for this wedding, I mean, you invite 200 people. You expect, on average, you know, $100 per person average out. So, I mean, that's a lot of money. That's
1: $20,000.
2: I'm not putting $20,000 on no damn Bears
1: football
2: versus
1: game.
2: Yeah, that's crazy.
1: No,
2: it's crazy.
1: Sounds fun to me.
2: I can't control that.
1: Now, I love your confidence. Again, I don't think you're wrong in your thinking, but although the Bears may have a weak schedule or a hard schedule, like, it would be great from a storyline standpoint to write the demons, but they would be feeling still confident that there's something, and you think all of a sudden they're just going to be
2: who
1: like
2: they?
1: The Bears.
2: I don't give a dang about how the Chicago Bears. See, this is your problem. Is that you thinking about, the Chicago Bears may feel this, or the Bears, you know,
1: they
2: don't want to have them week
1: they
2: one.
1: They did win two out of three times last year and win the division and win the playoff game against the Packers.
2: They had some magical voodoo or black magic going on in them games. That's what the Chicago Bears had. I'm not concerned about that. I want to right the wrongs. I want to get these demons off of me. I hate that I have to go through an entire offseason after being up 21-3 at halftime against the Bears, only to watch my team choke in the fourth quarter.
1: Was it 21-6 at the end of the third?
2: It was. Yes, it was. And so, no, I hate the fact that that's the way that my season ended. So I want that team.
1: Is it more damning that they blew a 21-3 lead or a 21-6 quarter lead?
2: 21-6 fourth quarter lead. 21-21, and the fact that your offense actually scored points, you miss field goals and things like that, but allowing a team to score 25 points in the fourth quarter is just disgusting. It is absolutely disgusting. It's unacceptable.
1: Pretty crazy.
2: Yeah, it's
1: crazy that Jeff Hafley does skate away with that more than like Joe Barry or Mike Pettine or Dom Capers would have been crucified.
2: The team. Fell apart. They completely fell apart. So yeah, give me the Chicago Bears. I don't any Packer fan that's running from the Chicago Bears. I don't want you to be a fan of the Packers. Y'all scared?
1: Again, here's
2: Kyle, this has been done all week.
1: I know, but you've been doing this all week. When you have the opinion and you tell people you don't have my opinion, then you can't be this. Who made you God's gift to tell them?
2: Say it. We ain't worried about the Bears.
1: Don't be his mouthpiece.
2: Why should we be worried about the Bears?
3: Didn't go too well last year.
2: You said it didn't go well.
3: No, it didn't. Like in the wins loss era.
2: Man, come on now.
1: He's not wrong.
2: Man, listen, I ain't worried about that. The Packers, I don't know what the Packers did. They choked. They definitely choked in both those games. They choked away the game. The game in Chicago, it was unbelievable. A choke job by the Green Bay Packers. I'm still mad at Keyshawn Nixon.
1: Yeah,
2: I mean. No, dude, like Keyshawn Nixon, if you just literally do your job on the play and not have your eyes in the backfield on fourth and goal.
1: When they sent everyone.
2: It's all out blitz. Your one job.
1: I'm gonna be a hero again and jump a pass.
2: No, you knock it down. Your one job is to cover your man on this because the ball's coming out faster. We're gonna send an all-out blitz. If he literally covers him, he competes and he's better than that wide receiver because the wide receiver's like an undrafted free agent.
1: Zacharias
2: he's gonna win that. I don't even think you think it's Zacchaeus or whatever.
1: I forget who.
2: No,
1: it
2: wasn't. It wasn't even him. It was some undrafted number 20. Yeah. Like if he just does his job, you good. So that's why I want the Chicago Bears week
1: one. Did I say Zacharias?
2: Yeah. But I want the Green Bay Packers to shut these Bear fans up and let everybody know that the Packers are coming this year. They are going to be a phenomenal football team, and I want to play the Bears week one. I want to play good teams week one. That's what
1: He wants the Lions in week two.
2: Give me a top dog week one. I want to set the tone this year. That's what I want
1: to
2: do.
1: But what if it doesn't set the tone? I know in your reality it doesn't happen that way.
2: You learn from it. If you don't win again,
1: but then Kyle Wallace is going to have to go three straight games of losing the Chicago Bears.
2: Yeah, I mean, it is what it is. Like, I that's what I have to live with, but I can't run from
1: it. You can't live you can't function as a human being lose to the Bears.
2: If it turns out...
1: You crawl under the covers and cry and don't come out of your room.
2: If it turns out the Bears beat us three straight times and the Bears end up surprising me a better team, then it is what it is. Let's go.
1: Drew, level-headed. I have faith the team could put a beating on Chicago, but I prefer to have Micah in Caleb's face all game. That's where I'm at. I think that's level headed.
2: The Packers without Micah Parsons did fine against the Chicago Bears. Remember, the Chicago Bears needed a miracle to beat the Packers in Soldier Field during the regular season. They needed a miracle type comeback to beat them as well in the fourth quarter of that game. So again, it's not that we were missing Micah Parsons. Yes, that played a significant role, but the Packers competed very well against the Bears without Micah Parsons. Obviously, I would prefer Micah Parsons to be chasing them down, but I'm not going to sit here and run from a team if we don't have Micah Parsons.
1: Well, when they didn't have Micah Parsons chasing him down, he had Rashawn Gary going to get him and then stopping.
2: He wasn't going to catch him.
1: Now you're making excuses for him. I love it.
2: He's not on my team no more.
1: Making excuses for him, and there's no reason to make excuses for him anymore. I love it. Well, if you do decide when the game line comes out, you know where to go. It's Pottawatomie Casino Hotel. And if you're chasing big jackpots, I just opened up the social media. God, I sound old. I saw a jackpot of 20,000 was just hit. There's 2,600 slot machines. And if you like a favorite game of yours and you want to know where it is, you can ask. 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We're going to learn more about somebody new to this show next.
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0: 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If you missed Nigel Morgan, T Plush on the Yuengling Legends line, go back on YouTube and watch back. 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
1: As electric as you've ever seen him.
0: He just got that energy about him. You'd love to see it.
1: I hope when I get that old, I have that energy. Because dude's like 45. Oh. He doesn't really look it. He's like 45. He was 30.
0: Yeah, he's not that old.
1: Yes, he is.
0: You said he's 45.
1: Yeah.
0: It's not that old.
2: You use that phrase with like Betty White when she was still here.
0: Like Homer's old.
1: Bro.
0: Homer's old.
1: I don't know. Bro, what you're telling me is 10 years ago when you were 22 years old, 23 years old.
0: Of course.
1: 24.
0: You're actually like 45. I'm going to need a walker.
1: Okay. So you're going to tell me when you were 24 years old, you saw 45, like, damn, that's old. 45 is getting old. You only reason you say it's not that old because you're closer to it. Your siblings are getting closer to it. Like, dude, when I remember when I was 21 in the club and I saw 30-some-year-olds in the club, I was like, get your old ass out the club. Go home to your wife and kids. And then I go out. I'm like, I didn't take my old ass home.
0: That's you now.
1: This ain't me.
0: No, I'm saying, but like, I don't know.
1: 45 is old.
0: C-Cat, I'm with you. 45 is not old.
2: Not to use the phrase. Yeah,
0: the
2: not
0: phrase.
2: Old to use the phrase, man.
0: Man,
2: he's still smiling and talking.
0: No, like, I can't believe he gets out of bed.
1: He's vivacious. He has a lot of energy. I'm just saying that 45 is good. I'm glad.
2: Still got a wits about him, you know?
1: No, I ain't that deep.
0: I'm the Carbless Talking text line. Old? That's old? What's wrong with Kyle?
1: Come on,
0: again,
1: now.
0: You've just been on the wrong side of history,
1: bro,
0: all week.
1: I've always thought once you get into your 40s, that's old.
0: Nah.
1: Yeah, once you got to start
0: Once you pass the half a century and start getting the ARP, like you got
1: to. Hey, no. Once you start having to get tested for certain stuff to make sure you're good, checkups and all that, and once you got to get checkups and tested, that's when you're getting old. So we ain't there yet, but we're going to get there. It's okay. 45 is older. You're probably halfway through your life. Ain't nobody living to 100, probably.
0: Enough of Kyle's bad takes. So,
1: oh, my God.
0: I've been
1: you're going to be bald by 45.
0: Okay, now you're taking stray shots.
1: It might be true. What did he say?
0: He said power alleys. Power alleys in my right and left sides of the front of my head. C-Cat is running the show, and there's no Alex Strofe. So at this point, I hand up. You should put your... We don't know much about him.
1: Yeah, I don't know much about C-Cat, man. I didn't even know what his real name was until Strofe exposed it.
0: Which we won't do. You can just be C-Cat here. But, like, how old are you?
2: I am 27.
0: You're 27
1: years
0: old.
1: Oh, he's the same age as Strofe.
0: Okay, he acts a hell of a lot more professional.
1: Yeah, a lot more. He seems normal. So he's a Gen Z. He's Gen Z. Mm-hmm. Oh!
0: Yeah, but he's already acting way different.
1: Yeah, he makes me feel different about Gen Z. Uh-oh. You
0: know, okay, like, don't ruin it for us.
2: I'm in my new job shell. You know, like, maybe a year from now, you won't have the same opinion.
0: All right, so
1: what does that mean?
0: What's your favorite thing to do? Favorite hobby?
2: I like playing golf.
0: Very good.
1: Okay,
0: very
1: that's
0: cool.
1: Normal. Uh-huh.
0: Very normal. Normal guy.
1: Yeah. I like golf.
0: You
1: I can
0: date it all.
1: Something.
2: Yeah, I'm in a relationship.
1: Oh, like, wow. Long distance?
2: No, I moved up here with her.
1: Oh, wait a minute. She moved up here with you?
0: How serious is this?
1: Yeah, it's got to be serious.
2: It's serious, like 10 years.
0: Damn! 10 years?
1: Come on. Okay. That's good.
0: So
1: that's good.
0: Age 17 to 27?
2: Freshman year of college, man.
1: Oh, you was a young freshman. Oh, you're turning 28 this year.
2: Yeah, man.
1: Oh, wow.
2: Summer birthday.
1: Wow. I'm trying to see. So you went to college. What school did you go to? Because you were down in Florida. Were you always in Florida?
2: Nah, man. Big Ten guy.
1: Big Ten where?
2: Penn State.
1: Oh, you went to Penn State? Come mm-hmm. on now. State College. Wait a minute now. So you mean to tell you met her freshman year. How early was it?
2: I met her probably October.
1: Oh, hell. You done been with her since October? So you been telling me all them little fish in State College? Because I done seen you before. I done went to Michigan State to party. I done been to, I've been around Michigan before. I done been to all these different college campuses before. I've been to Madison to party before. You mean to tell me all them fish in the sea in State College and you didn't get tempted at all?
0: What if she's like the fish with all like the bright scales?
2: Yeah, the keeper. I held it up to the ruler and I said, all right, it's over 14 inches but under 33. Like, yeah.
1: I don't even know what that
0: I
1: means.
0: Don't know what the hell you're talking about.
1: Fish. He like, said ruler and 14 inches. I said, bro,
0: he
1: I
0: brought
1: out
0: the ruler. I was like, where are we going
1: bro,
0: here?
1: I don't know what you're talking about, bro.
2: You've never like fished like on a charter? And, like, there's some fish that are too small you got to put back.
0: Oh, yeah,
2: some
0: yeah. Are Kyle too and I, big fishermen.
1: I just a pontoon guy. Man.
2: Or, like, they're breeding. Fake. So, like, they're going to have eggs. So you want to put that fish back
0: 10
2: in the water.
0: 10 years?
1: Yeah, uh-huh. 10. That's what's up, man.
2: Got to keep her first cast, you know?
1: So when you told her we were moving up to Milwaukee, Wisconsin, what did she say?
2: Well, she's going to med school in Chicago. So we're living right between the two.
0: I see why he's in radio.
3: See what it is. That's a sugar mama right there.
2: What can I say?
3: That's sugar mama. Not yet. I mean, listen.
2: Who do you think brought the driver that I'm swinging right now on the golf course?
3: Get out of town. Sugar mama for real. So she already working, doing some. They get paid in med school.
2: She's got a side hustle, you know.
3: Oh, look at that. Look at that sugar. I ain't mad about it because, you know, my baby work hard. She ain't a sugar mama. You know, we're equals. We're very, very equal. But we better hope C-Cat stay around, because once they have children, if they want to have children,
0: he's going to be a stay-at-home dad.
3: He's going to be a stay-at-home papa. He's going to be a cat man. I ain't mad at that.
0: Cat man.
3: I ain't mad at that.
0: He's not going to be the stray cat, Kyle.
3: No, he ain't going to be.
0: He's going to be the house cat.
3: He's going to be the house. He's going to be a house cat. He said, honey, welcome home.
2: Catman was my radio DJ name in Oklahoma.
3: What were you doing in Oklahoma?
2: Getting my career started.
3: Wait a minute now. Uh-huh. So wait a minute. You went to Penn State, you went to Oklahoma, and then you was down in Florida.
0: She's got something on you, or she loves you, or something's going on.
2: Well, I mean, like, she, you know, from Florida, so I moved down to Florida for her.
3: Oh.
2: She moved to Oklahoma for me.
0: What do you offer? Because it doesn't sound like you offer much.
2: You know, just quick wit and a smile and a warm hug.
3: That must be what it is. I didn't realize
0: That's your sell job?
2: Uh-huh.
3: I mean, it must be a producer thing, because Stroh also offers.
0: Are you funny? Are you weird?
2: I think I'm funny.
3: Tell a joke, then.
2: All right. No, I'll go back to
3: Don't
2: on
3: get
2: that.
3: Fired.
2: That's
3: don't
2: next.
3: Get fired.
2: I'll tease it.
0: No. That's not next. We got four more minutes. Hey, you know what?
3: I'll put him on the spot there.
0: Yeah. Let's see how funny you are now, huh? 800-990-3776 is the Carbless Talking Text Line. You know what? Ask C-Cat anything. AMA C-Cat. Whoa. Put him on the spot.
2: Okay.
0: Put him on the spot.
3: So, C-Cat, who are your favorite sports teams then, man?
2: Ooh, it's a little bit of a color
0: are
2: wheel.
0: Are you one of those weirdos?
2: Yeah, I'm
3: color
2: one of those
3: wheel. What do you mean? Where are you from?
2: I'm from New York.
3: Oh, wait, what part? You ain't from New York.
2: I'm from the state of New York, about an hour and a half north of the New York City.
3: You ain't from New York City, because you ain't got that New York City attitude.
2: You know, I say dead ass a lot.
3: Dead ass.
2: That's a New York thing
3: to
2: say.
3: That's New York. Okay.
2: I've only owned about two pairs of Tim's in my life, so that's not very New York
3: of you. Yeah.
0: You're getting a compliment for having elite fishing knowledge on the Carbless Talking Text.
3: Bro, that was beyond
0: that ruler elite stuff. We our mind went other way.
3: Wait a minute, bro.
0: A ruler? We're talking about your girlfriend. You bring out a ruler?
3: She brought the ruler to the first meetup, huh? Because y'all was going fishing. That's absolutely crazy. But my boy Chris is from, our Christian is from New York.
0: These 27-year-olds that just find their way into great situations despite offering nothing. He's given me nothing.
3: He said, man.
0: He's kind of got a good way about him. I'd say he's got a good way about him.
3: I mean, I love what my baby does. She does some great work. Great work.
0: He's going to be the house cat.
3: Yeah, man. I always thought about it. For some reason, I didn't attract the the ones that were going to med school. I don't know what it was about.
0: It was
3: my
0: you.
3: Cameron
0: on the Carbless Talking Text Line. Is this an Ask Me Anything for our new teammate at ESPN Wisconsin that Kyle know nothing about and I know nothing about? You got line three up. Still working it. There we go. Let's try again. Boom.
4: All right. So when he dropped the fishing, it went way over your guys' heads, and yes. I was kind of proud of the fact. I was like, dang, he's pulling out a fishing, measurement kind of bit here. Now I'm kind of interested. I'm like, he's been to Florida. He's been all over the place. Is he, a sporty kind of guy? Does he go out and, go fishing and stuff like that? Or, what does he like to do for hobbies?
3: Bro, trying to be friends.
0: Yeah, he's like,
2: nice to meet you, Cameron.
0: Nice to meet you.
2: That's all I know about fishing. I kind of emptied the clip of my fishing knowledge with that one metaphor.
0: This is what's wrong with everything.
2: You should have understood the metaphor without it being a big inside fish.
0: This proves the point of you're not impressive. You got nothing going for you other than the metaphor, and then somebody calls in for fishing knowledge, you got nothing.
3: Yeah, he said he blew it all on the fishing analogy. Yeah, you tricked. That's kind of fake. Phony.
0: Kind of a phony.
2: I used a metaphor.
3: A metaphor?
2: You're a communicator. You're a professional
3: communicator. How much have you listened to this show? Well, metaphors and fishing, that is not us.
2: Fine.
3: Okay? You talk about women and rulers. We ain't thinking about fish.
2: I'll keep it to similes. How about that?
3: Sure.
0: I can follow.
3: Mm-hmm. Yeah.
2: I'm like a fisherman who caught a keeper on his first cast.
3: Oh!
0: You got to keep it much simpler around here.
3: That was good.
2: More approachable.
3: I caught some ones that were probably thought they was keepers. But, you get one fish.
2: Are they pregnant?
1: No. That fish was not pregnant.
2: Excuse me?
1: I don't know.
2: When the fish are pregnant, you got to put them back in the water.
0: Well, so again, we don't know about fishing.
3: Whoa, I thought you were saying pregnant. I was talking about women. You can't.
0: He's bringing out a ruler and pregnant.
3: What are you trying to accuse me of? Having some Wallaces out here running around?
2: I feel like that would apply to the fish and to the woman.
3: If my kid is out there running around, I want to take care of him. But I ain't got no kids running around here. But what I realize is that, you know, many fish in the sea. And until you get to try different type of fish, they got trout, they got catfish, they got salmon, they got all different types of fish out there. Why in the world would I lock myself in?
0: You
3: got a good fish. You got a trophy fish away.
2: You don't know that.
3: No, you said she going to med school. So that's all I need to know.
5: 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The first

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1: Mine, but she pays most of it. So, you know.
2: Man, you're just letting it out. So you mean to tell
3: can
2: me
3: I be a part
2: up,
3: of this family?
2: Right, for real. So she moved all the way up here and still had a good job?
1: Yeah. I mean, working remotely.
2: Oh, wow.
1: While in school?
2: What you go to school for?
1: I went to school?
2: Yeah, what you go to school for?
1: Broadcast journalism, man.
2: And what did she go to school for?
3: And she still stayed with him. Journalism's a dying profession.
2: Yeah. Biochemistry, that makes sense because he just wanted to go ahead and get into the health sciences.
1: Tutored me in chemistry. That's kind of how we met.
2: Oh, wow.
3: Oh, you're right.
2: Wait. What do you mean she tutored? So was she a freshman or a sophomore?
1: She was the same age as me, freshman.
2: But she was tutoring you.
3: She's in going to med school. She's clearly smarter than him. He's in journalism.
2: She became a tutor within the first 3 months of being on campus.
3: She probably wasn't an actual tutor. No. He just invited her over to help with homework.
1: School board would not approve of our tutoring sessions.
2: Oh, wow. So where'd you see her at the first time? Where'd you catch her at? Where'd you put the line at?
3: Where did you go, hey, I like this one. Wow.
1: Dining hall.
2: Oh, wow.
1: Yeah, I was on the grill, working man, blue cow, working while I was in school.
3: No, come on now.
2: So you were working.
3: You caught her eye with the way you cooked that medium rare steak?
1: We didn't have steak.
2: What'd you say to her when you were cooking it up? You said, hey, how you doing? What you want to eat?
1: Flipping pancakes. Like, I can do chocolate chip or peanut butter chips.
3: He's ready to be a home dad.
2: That's literally what you told her.
1: And for you, I can do both.
2: Oh, wow. And she said, oh, isn't that nice? And that's how you got her?
1: Mm-hmm.
2: That means she was young. And I'm glad you got her then, because that ain't going to work with no grown woman.
1: Really?
2: Oh, hell no.
3: Yeah, and that means over the last 10 years, you don't have any game because you haven't been out in the streets.
2: Yeah.
3: So
2: you better
3: make sure this works
1: out. In the group chats, like with college buddies that are still Signal, like I try to give advice and I realize I don't have any to give.
3: You just gotta
1: never had a dating app. Like, I don't know what these kids are on these days.
2: Listen, I've been out the streets for a while and I just went into the streets
3: The streets to Kyle is... The fish.
2: Okay. I was already taken, so I was just observing all the fish in the sea. I wasn't trying to talk to none of the fish in the sea. Let me tell you, the streets is trash. So I feel bad for your friends. I feel bad for your generation. It's just they all just seem like kids.
3: Well, that's what we were too.
1: They have the height on dating apps where you can filter anyone below a certain height threshold.
2: Oh, they missing out on their short kings.
1: Does that feel like discriminatory? Am I crazy?
2: That's crazy. We should do a class action lawsuit.
3: I would have probably passed the test compared to you guys.
2: Do women want short men? Any women out there who have a fetish for short men?
3: Like a small percentage.
1: There's something for everybody.
3: And it's your fiance and his girlfriend.
2: Whoa, time out. First and foremost, I'm 5'10", okay? C-Cat look a good 5'10".
1: 5'11 and a half.
2: 5'11 and a half.
3: Oh, you wanted to make him your size even though you know he's taller looking at him eye to eye?
2: I'm sick of being the shortest person on this damn show.
3: I got a question of all... Wait, who the bleep is this guy?
2: C-Cat. The new guy.
1: You're about to bleep and find out.
3: Tony chimes in, dump Strofe and keep this dude.
2: Wow. Strofe going to lose his job?
1: Not here for that.
3: That's why you came. You can be honest.
1: Nah, same Brewers.
3: Safe place.
1: Brewers every day, baby.
2: Yeah.
3: For now.
2: Oh, you never told us what teams you like.
1: Yeah. Ravens.
2: Okay. Yeah, that sounds like a bandwagon.
1: Yankees.
2: Oh, okay. You're from New York. So.
1: Penn State.
3: Fair.
2: That makes
3: you went
2: sense.
3: There.
2: You're school.
1: You know, Capitals.
2: Okay, are you from Baltimore?
3: Ovechkin
2: Washington?
3: Guy?
2: Are you from the East? I spent the first
1: 3 years of my storied life in Maryland.
2: Okay, shout out to
3: you. This guy's a world traveler.
2: Yeah. Right, where's your parents? Military? What do they do?
1: Yeah, military. Okay, yeah, you got it. Yes. How about that?
2: You know, Maryland, you know, it makes a little
3: fair
2: bit
3: enough,
2: of sense.
3: Fair enough.
2: I used to date a girl whose dad was in the military.
1: Okay.
2: Mm-hmm.
1: Used to?
2: Used to. Hell yeah, used to. Not my current one. Hell no. I found the love of my life.
1: And a fair weather Nets fan. So, like, I'm not going to watch a game unless they're good.
2: Okay, so you used to be a Nets fan. So, back in 2021 when the Bucks put the Nets out, you were super excited when the Nets were up 2-0.
1: I was super excited when the Nets advanced for about 15 seconds until they didn't because they reviewed and Kevin Durant's toe was
2: on the line. Yeah.
3: Suck it.
2: You can't be a Fairweather Nets fan, man. You see, but the thing is he's so young, he doesn't remember the Nets when they had Vince Carter, Richard Jefferson, and Jason Kidd. You too young? You see,
1: I had an Al Tong Lee jersey. My Boy Scout troop went to some Nets games when they were in Jersey.
2: I mean, you was what, 5 years old?
3: My Boy Scout.
1: Yeah.
2: Yeah, I mean, yeah, 4 or 5 years old. It's very...
1: Actually, all right. Well, I don't want to. It's Cub Scouts. Excuse me.
3: Enough.
2: Cub Scouts. Oh yeah.
3: Enough with the producer who's got a trophy wife who's going to pay for his life for the rest of his life as Kyle and I continue to work and grind every day. I'm just a little jealous.
2: I'm happy working and grinding, baby. If you listen, I love the fact that we are an equal household.
3: You say that, and then you're jealous, and you say
2: I love working every day.

0: 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I'm sure it's
1: no
0: possible.
1: Way to find, no way,
0: Matt.
1: No.
0: 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Our conversation got cut a little short. Is there anything you'd like to add to Brandon McManus being cut? I think the sentiment that you had was you want competition.
1: Yeah,
0: they paid $1 million, which by the money part, it's not a big deal to the Packers, but other than, like, why did you pay somebody that much to be on the roster and then draft somebody, then cut them when you could add competition? Competition brings out the best of everyone.
1: That's my whole thing, is that it brings out characters from folks. And again, I have no issue if he would have been cut if he did not win the job. But I just don't feel very good about the way the Packers are going about it, because with Anders Carlson, they basically didn't care how he kicked during the preseason. It was all about he was going to have an opportunity to win a job. I just don't believe that you should just be giving guys, especially in special teams, here's the job, especially something as serious as field goal kicking.
0: And especially with the history since Mason Crosby.
1: And you're trying to win a Super Bowl. Like, you know, I don't quite understand why anybody would think it's in the best interest. Now, again, if Brandon McManus came to the Packers to say, hey, listen, you drafted this kicker, just be real with me. If you're not going to give me a real shot, legitimate shot to win this job, then release me so I can try to find to play somewhere else. Fine. I get it. He's 34, throwing on 35 years old. That makes sense. But if he was like, no, I want to compete for this, and the Packers told him no, then shame on the Green Bay Packers. Shame on him. Because here's some things that Trace Mack can, he can also learn from just watching Brandon McManus about how to be a professional.
0: And now it is... It's going to, like, people are going to forget, like, that it really didn't cost that much to get him, but it's going to be on the resume as this is somebody you identified, like you did with Anders Carlson. Mm-hmm. You utilized capital to get this guy, whether the capital matter or not. It's just, like, as you get further along, be like, we drafted this guy, and if he goes, the pressure's on from that standpoint, you're a guy that they wanted, and if he goes through a little bit of an iffy spell as he's trying to work through being a professional kicker.
1: Oh, rookies go through these spells, man. They do. They have their ups and downs. Look at all the rookie kickers that have been in the NFL. Jake Moody's a great kicker, but his rookie year, they had ups and downs.
0: Is he a great kicker?
1: Well, he was. I mean.
0: He got released.
1: He was a great kicker.
0: Yeah. 49ers said sayonara.
1: And he was, I'm pretty sure Jake Moody got drafted.
0: I believe out of Michigan he did, if I'm not mistaken. Regardless, it was somebody who was a
1: third round pick.
0: Damn. And so again, Lambeau, as we've known, is not the easiest place to kick from a win standpoint. Like it's not. It is a little bit difficult. So when you've had the journey that they've had with Anders Carlson, Braden Narveson, and Brandon McManus, now you're putting this all on Trey Smack in a time period in which you think the team.
1: Haversick. He's still on the roster.
0: Oh, at least that's competition.
1: I mean, it's competition, and which is good. It's fine because he's been a professional. But dude was like a substitute teacher during the season last year. I really would have preferred for Brandon McManus to be around and make Smack have to earn it. Like, and again, of course he had a leg up in it. It wasn't going to be a fair fight, but it was going to be an opportunity just to have him compete. Like, I just don't believe.
0: Like, if he's one or two kicks less of a percentage, he's still probably going to get it.
1: Exactly. And so I just don't believe in the Green Bay Packers handing him a job. Now, could I be wrong with this? Absolutely. And I hope I'm wrong with this. And I think Trey Smack will be a good kicker in the NFL. I just understand that he's going to have some bumps. So why sit here and just anoint him to be the kicker and not challenge him from day one? Because I love challenging him and putting him under a lot of pressure during training camp versus just saying, all right, here's your kicker, and he's just being too relaxed, and then he gets into a real game. He's like, oh, wow, this is pressure.
0: Kyle Wallace, what if I told you, this is not for 30 for 30, what if I told you that Homer said something I think you're going to disagree with? Would that check out?
1: I would say that's on par.
0: Well, we're going to do that next.
1: Yeah, Homer, we don't have a beef, but we definitely disagree.
0: For sure. Next.
2: 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You're with Kylan Brust.
3: Kyle, have you ever heard of him prior to the Packers signing him?
1: No.
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0: Get those dialing fingers ready. 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We like to make you happy. Happy Friday to everyone. Kyle and Brust here across ESPN Wisconsin. Ben Brust, Kyle Wallace. No Alex Strove today. C-Cat, who we learned a lot about in this hour of the show, is running the show. I'm going to tell you about Iron Jock. Because you don't need the big fancy slogan and logo. Iron Jock makes you feel good. You feel comfortable. And did I rock it on Wednesday? Yes. Did I play well? Yes. And why? 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
0: 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Kyle, I couldn't believe this. So you're a big, you typically no free ads here, but I'll do it anyway. Costco guy?
1: Am I? I can't live without it. I'm looking forward
0: to
1: my trip.
0: How often do you go?
1: Roughly, once a month. We probably go once every other week.
0: Okay, that's a lot.
1: Is it?
0: There's a membership, right?
1: There is.
0: I'm a member.
1: Oh, when did you become a member?
0: 4 years ago.
1: Oh, wow.
0: And re-upped every year.
1: You haven't used it?
0: I have been to Costco one time.
1: Bro, you waste money.
0: You just waste money. You know how I know this?
1: You have a whole daughter?
0: You know how I know. I love when you say whole. You got a whole daughter.
1: All
0: yes, I have a whole
1: she
0: daughter.
1: Had, you weren't using it.
0: I got a memory from my wife.
1: Yeah.
0: It was me at Costco.
1: Mm-hmm.
0: 4 years ago today. And I was like, damn,
1: that's the last time we've been to Costco.
0: You don't know how many times we said we're going to go to Costco this weekend.
1: Well, that's a little bit of a hike for you.
0: I don't care. It's worth it when you're there. Once you get there and you see all the same,
1: it's dangerous.
0: It is.
1: It's very, because you get everything.
0: You get excited.
1: You get everything in bulk.
0: You're like, oh, that.
1: And I get the chips in bulk and I eat the chips like it's a regular bag. That's the problem. So I have to stop. Like, baby girl would tell me, put them down. And I'm like,
0: yeah, you're right. Yeah, but I don't. Do you put them down?
1: Half the time, yeah.
0: I was gonna say I don't.
1: I wasn't.
0: I had the same problem. Once I get started, doesn't matter what size bag it is. I have a hard time stopping.
1: I just went through some Doritos, spicy Doritos.
0: It's pretzels for me on the couch, like just watch like tonight. But like I accompany it with a nice, either a Gatorade Zero or a cocktail.
1: Yeah, I'm gonna try drinking a cocktail again for the first time in a week.
0: Oh, because
1: last week
0: because you got sloshed last Friday.
1: Yes, no,
0: and then
1: no.
0: You lost your voice
1: no,
0: on Monday.
1: That's not what happened.
0: No. Strofe and I recall we were
1: sick, and I did not realize when you're sick.
0: Oh yeah, that's right. You were sick, and you didn't know that alcohol hurts your immune system.
1: No, I didn't.
0: Which is like the stupidest thing in the entire world for a 35-year-old to not know.
1: I'm just trying to figure out why do people drink this stuff if it weakens your immune system the way that it does. Why do we even drink this?
0: Well, why are you going back to it today?
1: Don't you
0: have your answer?
1: It's been a week. I like the way it makes me feel.
0: Duh. what are you doing right now?
1: I just like the way it makes me feel.
0: So you thought when you were sick that it would make you feel better and not make you more sick?
1: I thought when I was sick it would take the edge off. I didn't realize it would make me more sick. Yeah, I did not know that alcohol weakens your immune system. I guess you can call me a dumb, but I just never experienced that. But I'm just trying to figure out. So what are you planning? Are you planning on going to Costco now and making those trips to
0: Costco?
1: I mean, was she aware of this too?
0: Dude, we talk about each month, like, this is our Costco month. We've been doing it for, like, 4 years. Like, three and a half years now.
1: Oh, that's great. That's great. Month. We go every other week.
0: Dave from Aaron says he went there today and he spent $200. You feel like you can never walk out of there without spending less than $200.
1: That is one of the hardest things with me and baby girl because we have different spending habits.
0: Yeah, she likes the expensive organic stuff.
1: Yeah. She likes the really expensive stuff, and I don't. I like the more affordable things. And so going in there, I remember one time she bought some wraps, right? Some fiber wraps. And she got these naked looking fiber wraps that are supposed to be all healthy. And they're like $11 instead of getting the ones that we typically get that are like $6.50 for like 16 of them. I was like, all right, that naked mole rat wrap, is it worth it? And she bought it. She hated it. And she was afraid to take it back. Here's a great thing. You marrying me, baby.
0: You took it back?
1: Hell yeah. Esther. That's,
0: you took back.
1: We ate two wraps. You didn't like it. It's guaranteed. If you don't like it, you can take it back. That's part of the membership.
8: I'm with you.
1: Yeah, it's part of the membership.
8: Always read the receipt, the fine prints. If they're going to make a claim that you can bring it back.
0: What are you worried about money for? You got a sugar mama.
1: Well, she ain't got the sugar yet. She got the sugar, but she ain't got the sugar. The chin cook.
8: Exactly.
1: I told you I have good credit. I don't know what she got. Let me just stop saying that.
0: What do you mean? Are you talking about looks or are you talking about money?
1: I was saying there's two types of sugar. There's one sugar that's green. There's one sugar that's, love sugar.
8: Exactly.
1: Yeah. I'm sure she got the
0: Which
1: love
0: sugar of hers do you like more?
1: Wow, he had to think about it.
0: Wow.
1: This meant, this,
0: wow. This, you, this you're 10 years and you're in it just for the money?
1: Investment.
8: No.
1: And trust me, I ain't with mine for the money sugar. Because when I met her, she wasn't with the money sugar. She works. She likes working for the will of other people. You know, the good of other people, which I love. I love it.
10: That's great, but it's not going to bring in the green sugar.
1: Yeah, it doesn't bring in the green sugar, but it makes you feel fulfilled at the end of the day helping somebody else. So it wasn't about the green sugar with that.
10: I feel like you're doing a big justification thing right here.
1: What? No, not at all. She know I love her for. I don't love her for her money because.
10: Yeah, maybe, I mean, at least you made that clear. C-Cat still hasn't given us an answer of what sugar he likes more.
8: Yeah, I thought about it. Like, I'm not just going to answer willy-nilly. I feel like it's irresponsible of me.
1: That's smart.
8: I've got to think out my answer.
1: So what's your answer? Is it the boring. Green sugar or the love sugar?
8: It is the love sugar.
1: All right, there it is.
10: I mean, I know.
1: He understands that love sugar going to lead to that green sugar. That's a smart man. I went to Whitefish Bay, and a lot of people married for that green sugar. That's what it was.
8: Exactly. The worst I love yous are the I love you too. That's like a reflex.
1: Ooh.
8: You know?
1: Yeah.
8: You got to think about it.
10: Who says I love you first, her or you?
1: Who said it first?
8: No, it's her.
1: Did you say it first? Who said it first, you or her?
8: Oh, like in total. I thought you meant in habitual. It was me.
1: Yeah, he a lover boy.
10: Yeah.
1: These Gen Zs is soft.
10: They fall
1: y'all
10: so hard.
1: Y'all love
10: they fall so hard.
8: I saw her saw her grades after first semester.
1: You see, I got to have
8: As a matter of fact, I do love you.
1: Yeah. I like the way you go about it. You ain't as soft as Strophe.
10: You got Jim, Matt, and Molly in Madison, Dance Sports Show in Beaver Dam. We're back on 94.5 ESPN for the next hour. 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
10: Good afternoon, Madison. 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Breaking news from this morning, first reported by Adam Schefter, the Green Bay Packers have released kicker Brandon McManus, paving the way for the sixth-round pick out of Florida, Trey Smack, to take the starting job. Here are Mark Tauscher's thoughts on the move.
15: They are putting all their eggs in the Smack basket. That's great if he's good. There's going to be a lot more pressure. The pressure is even more now. Yeah, you have Haffrasick there, but there's not going to be any insurance. Trey Smack's going to be the kicker. And McManus, I thought he stepped in and did a nice job for Green Bay in the regular season, but he was not good in the postseason. And I think that's the reason that they drafted a kicker, and that's the reason why they decided to move on, was they needed someone that was going to be able to get it done in the postseason.
10: Jim, Matt, and Molly starts right now.
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0: sixth round.
1: If they're going to move up and take a kicker, they want Smack to be the starting kicker.
2: You want Smack to be the kicker.
3: Yeah, I think so.
1: No, I don't think you waste two picks.
2: What's that song, Smack That?
1: Goody talks about. Smack That. All through the air. Smack That. Perfect and square. Smack That.
4: Splits it right there. 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Broadcasting live from the Everlight Solar Studio in downtown Madison. Alongside Matt Hamilton, here's Jim Rutledge.
2: It is Jim, Matt, and Molly. We are presented by Coors Light at the Mountains of Blue. You know what to do.
1: And that's crush a Coors Light.
2: I'm Jim Rutledge. I have the power in the Everlight Solar Studio. I'm alongside Matt Hamilton. Primetime Aura Shine behind the glass. 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
1: app. You can see most of
5: Matt.
1: Yeah,
5: you can see
1: is.
5: Me from the eyebrows down.
2: Get it to the show, 844-770-3776. That's the Carbo Stalker text line. This is more. No Molly Brown today. She is out taking care.
5: With babies.
2: No babies.
5: Well, no, she said she's going to have babies this week.
2: She is out taking care of her husband
1: and the babies.
2: Husband. Yes. I feel like a vasectomy clinic should be calling in and tell us, like, it's really not that bad. I will say the best advertising I had ever seen, and I noticed it long before I got into advertising, was in Chicago. There was a sports radio station, and the vasectomy clinic would always do their promotion around March Madness. And the idea was specifically to men, go get this done, and then you can just have an excuse to watch basketball Thursday, Friday, Saturday, Sunday, that opening weekend.
5: Yeah.
2: Hey, babe, I'm injured. And, you know, go ahead and recover by watching the games.
5: The two most common weekends to get those scheduled is March Madness and Masters weekend.
2: Yeah, that makes a lot of sense. Matt, you're in a good mood today only because you're right.
5: It's not very few and far between, but it's nice to be recognized that I was right.
2: It is few and far between.
5: Ah, no.
2: Not too often do we have to start a show with what Matt was right.
5: Well, we know.
1: Molly was right.
6: Thank you.
5: We know how much Goody just treasures draft picks. It's like, it means everything to him. So when he's going to waste 2 7th rounders to move up into the 6th and get a kicker, that's going to be his guy.
2: So the news is Brandon McManus gone. You heard it in the open. And Trey Smack in for the Green Bay Packers. As a Bears fan, I am thrilled at this move.
5: Okay. As a Packers fan, I am thrilled at this move.
2: Well, good to know. Because I just, I don't know. It's a high variance for success as a rookie kicker. And so I am, from on the outside looking in, I would have been more upset if the Packers had brought in a different veteran to compete with McManus or kept McManus than rolling out a rookie. But I'm also excited because the Green Bay Packers are overvaluing the kicker position. They are having dead money now attached to the kicker position. And they are spending, obviously, a 6th-round pick, but they traded 2 picks to get this kicker. And as the rest of the league, the top-tier teams in the league, continue to gear away from kickers, unless they're, you know, the guys that can nail from 70, the Packers are leaning back into, we'll take the 3, not the 7. I'm here for it. I'm here for it, Matt.
5: I will say, last year, New England Patriots, a team that made it all the way to the Super Bowl, decided they were going to take a kicker last year in the draft. And look how that worked out for him.
2: Great.
5: I'm just saying, and maybe it's not quite as devalued. And if it is, teams that are making the Super Bowl are making it.
2: But
5: it's working out.
2: That doesn't, there's no, like, that you're talking about apples and we're talking about oranges here. Like, the fact that a kicker was on a championship team as a rookie, fine and dandy, doesn't mean the Patriots valued the kicker more. In fact, they would say we did not value it.
5: They valued him a 6 rounds worth.
2: But, like, they didn't value it in the point of, like, I'm talking about 4th down, going forward. I'm talking about trying to get the 7 points.
1: You feel like
2: I'm
1: Matt LaFleur values the kicker.
2: I think the Packers value the kicker. And Mike Vrabel is the outlier there in the fact that, like, his team is built in a way where it is old school and defense. And let's not. And they had a rookie QB, and the kicker might be important there. When you have a QB allegedly as good as Jordan Love, and you have an offensive mind allegedly as good as Matt LaFleur, and you have all these alleged offensive weapons on the football field, field goal kicking shouldn't be in your equation unless it's like, all right, 55 plus or end of game scenarios. Like, I think that's the smart way to handle kicking. I don't think that's the way the Green Bay Packers can do it. But if you are a team like the Green Bay Packers, the Patriots are more of a defensive-minded team. If you're like a team like the Green Bay Packers, who, again, allegedly has a elite quarterback, your kicker should not be much of the conversation.
0: That's actual factual.
5: Yeah, I don't disagree that if you truly believe in that offense that the kicker's only going to be kicking extra points, but this is the NFL. You've got professional players on defense who are trying to keep you from scoring. Like, you're going to run into situations where it's 4th and 7 on the 30 and it wasn't ideal, but there was a dropped pass or whatever the circumstance may be, and you don't want to leave points on the board. And the Packers did it enough times last year where it swung at least 3 games. Those 3 games, you could, if those are flipped, the Packers win the division. And I'm not saying you can point to a lot of different situations where if the defender did this, if the offense did that, we win these games. But when it comes to kickers, it's binary. It's made or missed. And if it's missed, you say that's 3 points we could have had.
2: So the average kicker in the league is making around 85. That's the median. You're considered a league average kicker if you're making 85% of your field goals.
5: Mm-hmm.
2: The average rookie kicker in the NFL makes between 80 and 85% of their kicks.
5: Right.
2: So you got rid of McManus, had the dead money there, and you traded 2 picks to then most likely scenario end up with a league average kicker.
5: Now,
2: a lot of time and energy spent to get to league average. That is the most likely outcome.
5: Right.
2: I did this over, like, since the beginning of time in the NFL, and I didn't do this, ChatGPT did, that the average rookie season in the NFL for a rookie kicker is between 80 and 85% made field goal percentage.
3: I would also say
2: the league average for a kicker, the league median, is 84%.
3: I would also say, specific to McManus and the Packers, though, I think the thing you need more than often than not is a kicker who can actually be on the field. Whereas Brandon McManus, I mean, he missed 3 games last year. He was like never fully healthy, it felt like, all year. So while, like, you could say, oh, he was injured, he could have been better had he been healthy, it's like there's a good chance he's not going to be like fully healthy again going forward. Whereas, like, now you drafted a kicker who's younger, who is just, you can expect more out of, to just be there.
2: Who doesn't have any baggage. The only thing you can say.
3: That too.
2: Yeah, like, the only thing you can truly say for this kicker is that
3: he's not Brandon McManus, which
2: exactly.
3: Is honestly, that I think that's the bigger reason of why they've had to go out and get him and use 2 7th-round picks is because they have messed up at the kicker position for so long. As Molly Brown notoriously said on this show, saying that the Packers have had an easier time replacing Aaron Rodgers than they have replacing Mason Crosby. Because of that, the Packers have had to go out time and time again to try and fix this problem. And they did with McManus the first time, and now they're using a 6th-round pick on a rookie and hoping that he can be the guy, this kicker on what is a Super Bowl caliber team.
5: Yeah.
3: It's a lot of hope, I will say.
5: It is.
3: Kicker.
5: I feel like McManus's year that we brought him in, like halfway through, I'm looking at, he had 21 kicks. He was 95.2%. That's when everyone was high on McManus. Last year, he had a full season. Granted, there was injury, but he had 30 attempts and he was 80%. And if 80% is...
2: Between 80 and 85% is what a typical rookie does.
5: Right. So it's like, why not take a chance on a guy who's has the potential to go out there and be just as good, if not better?
2: Because he's also not the guy who hit 93%, which is well above the league average.
5: You're right. It was. I mean, great. Again, it was on.
2: I just find it funny, and I want to get to this other part where you were right and I was right. We all do this as fans.
5: Uh-huh.
2: Is that we all just assume that... The grass is greener. Right. The solution is new.
5: Uh-huh.
2: Or there's conspiracies against our guy. Like Jason Vrabel, the wide receiver coach of the Green Bay Packers, came out. Was this today or yesterday?
3: This was earlier in the week.
2: Earlier in the week. Okay, so earlier in the week, and talked about Matthew Golden, which there was this grand conspiracy theory, which I was proven right on multiple levels. I said that counting on Matthew Golden as a first round pick to do anything spectacular was a fool's errand. It is, again, more likely than not, a rookie wide receiver was going to struggle because that's, unless they're physical freaks of nature, which Matthew Golden was not. He was fast, but there's a lot of fast guys in the league.
5: Right.
2: He was not big and strong like Jefferson. Like, he was just not a freak of nature. And in another draft class, it was, You know, if you kind of compare like
5: years
2: before and years after, he would have been more of a second or third rounder. So to expect that guy was setting unfair expectations from Arthur Golden to expect him to hit the ground running. And then you go with Texas's offense. How advanced is it? How much are they asking of these wide receivers?
5: Mm-hmm.
2: And Jason Vrabel said that Golden didn't know enough of the playbook. And it's not a matter of like studying the playbook. There is so much professionalism. Mel Kiper, who was the receiver from?
0: A professional receiver.
2: Yes.
3: Mecca Ibuka, who yes. Matthew Golden was partially at the end of the year. He was upset that he didn't have the production that Mecca Ibuka had with the Buccaneers.
2: But yeah. He is a professional receiver.
5: Even Teteroa.
0: A professional receiver.
2: Or even Luther Burden. But if you were looking at it, professional receiver. Those guys were polished receivers. So that means not just knowing the playbook, but what are you supposed to do later in that play? What are you supposed to finish the route to the left, to the route, to the right? Are you finishing your routes completely? If you don't finish your route and drag your cornerback out of the play, you're not doing your job. And that's hard for rookie wide receivers to learn and pick up. And I was right. So you were right, and I was right.
5: All right.
2: Matthew Golden could take a big step this year.
1: Right. Thank you.
2: I was right, and you were right. It's a good day, Matt Hamilton. You were right that the Packers are going to move on from McManus, but I was right that Matthew Golden wasn't being kept off the field for any other reason than Matthew Golden.
5: He wasn't ready. Yeah.
2: Matthew Golden is why they didn't play. Nobody else. LaFleur didn't, like, not recognize the skill of Matthew Golden. You're telling me Matt LaFleur wasn't like, let's just put this guy on the side because I want to see more of my cornerback / wide receiver combination play,
5: Bo Melton.
2: I want to see more of him, less of Matthew Golden, because I'm afraid of success. The more
6: money don't make money.
2: Yeah, well, receivers that don't know the playbook and don't know the route trees in and out on an intricate offense like Matt LaFleur aren't going to see the field. That doesn't mean anything for this year. I would imagine that Golden will figure out and see the field. It reminds you how special Jaden Reed was to be able to hit the ground running. But that is the outlier of receivers hitting the ground in a complicated offense and being able to do a lot. Even Christian Watson as a rookie, they didn't ask him to do the whole route tree. But Golden, at his size, was going to have to be a professional receiver.
0: A professional
2: Hopefully
0: receiver.
2: He will be that going forward. But the same thing ties here with Kiki. Like, everyone wanted Matthew Golden to do well last year because, like, that's the position you want it.
5: Right.
2: It's a shiny toy. You can look at it. Right now, everyone's going to go, Trace Mack, he's going to be great. Maybe he will. Maybe he won't. The more likely scenario is that he is incrementally better than McManus last year. But he's got a cool name, and the most important thing about Trace Mack is his name is not Brandon McManus.
5: Yeah. He's going to be 88% or better. I've been right on Smack before. I'm calling it again.
7: Take that.
3: Where were you right on Smack before?
5: That he was going to be the guy.
3: Oh, you thought they were going to release McManus 2 weeks later? You called that?
5: No. I did.
2: You did not call McManus.
5: I said he was going to be the... We asked who was going to be the kicker at the start of the season. I said, it's going to be Smack.
2: But what
3: you did say start of the season. You did say that, but I don't think you
5: were... That was the qualifier to the question that you asked, we asked each other. It's like, who's going
2: to
5: be the kicker at the beginning of the season? So I was just playing within the rules.
2: But to Ryan's point, you didn't say they're going to cut him in 2 weeks.
5: I should have.
2: Well, if you had believed that, then you would have said it.
5: Yeah. No, I did think they were going to have a competition and Smack was just going to win it. So, yeah. Now he just gets to go out. No pressure. Just... let it rip. No one's behind you coming for your job. Just go out there and do what you do. Make field goals. 88% or better. Ryan, I'm calling it right now. Smack's my guy.
2: I don't. Rutledge is an 88 guy, 3 chimes. And I'm not a mathematician, but average is the most likely outcome, which is why it's average. Rutledge is an 88 strikes again. Yeah, my point is you are spending too much. Like, Trace Mack is not going to...
5: We got rid of a guy for $4 million that's going to affect our dead cap. For somebody who's going to kick 80%, which is what McManus kicked last year.
2: Right, yeah.
5: But so we're paying an extra $4 million and also taking a chance on a rookie.
2: And at a position, we'll talk about this on the other side, at a position that I think becomes less and less valuable year after year in the NFL.
5: We should talk about that.
2: We will.
5: I disagree.
2: Well...
7: Take that for dad.
2: That actually makes me feel even better. All right, Rooster Steakhouse in Middleton, home of the Sizzle, Swizzle, and Swirl Happy Hour. Go see Lee, go see Kevin over there. And have a celebratory drink that Brandon McManus is gone, and now Hall of Famer Trey Smack is on his way into the Green Bay Packers to kick.
5: Let's go!
2: You know, the kicker from Florida who made 80% of his kicks in college, he's going to come to the NFL and knock in 88. I think it was 82.5. But yes, that's going to make all the difference for the Green Bay Packers this year. That was the only thing holding them back last year. And you can talk to Lee and Kevin about that over at Ruth's Chris Steakhouse in Middleton. This is Jim, Matt, and Molly presented by Coors Light.
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2: Skip that watch wait list.
1: Yes.
2: They got some beauties over there right
1: they
2: now.
1: They really do. I need to get back over there and check them out. I was over there today, but I didn't get a chance to look. Matt Hamilton, Jim Rutledge with you. We got Primetime Lord Shine behind the glass. Get into the show, 844-770-3776. That's the Carbus Talk and Text Line. List is more. So I wanted to talk a little bit more, Matt, about the actual value of kickers in the NFL.
2: Yes.
1: And correct me if I'm wrong. Prime, you can hop in on this too.
2: Yeah, please, Prime.
1: Every Packer fan was losing their ever-loving mind when the Packers were playing Tampa and they decided to kick on fourth down instead of allowing Aaron Rodgers their
2: to try and force it to Devontae again. Yeah,
3: fourth and eight, and the notorious fourth and eight in the, I believe, the south end zone of Lambeau Field. Yes, when they kicked a field goal down eight to keep it a one-score game. Yeah.
2: It was a chilly day.
3: Pretty notorious. It was. It was cold. It was like February.
1: And
3: there's no fans.
1: Was it this year everyone was lauding Jordan Love? I forgot what game it was where he kind of looked like he got after LaFleur a little bit, and LaFleur didn't kick the field goal, and the Packers
3: that was the
1: Dallas?
3: Arizona oh, game this
1: Arizona
3: year.
1: Arizona game
3: when
1: this year.
3: They were
1: okay.
3: down in the... It was fourth and three, I believe, yep. and they were looking to kick the field goal to tie, or I don't remember if it was to tie the game or to just put them ahead by three.
1: Yep.
3: I believe it was to tie the game because after they went down and scored a touchdown, then Arizona had to go score a touchdown in return and not take the lead with a field goal of their own, which they would have based off field position. Instead, Jordan Love walked over to Matt LaFleur, said, "Hey, I want to go for this," and that was the big conversion they had to Tucker Kraft along the sideline.
1: And it still, for the Packers, does not feel like it's part of their DNA. And I think there's certain teams in this league, it's part of their DNA now.
2: Lions
1: and the Bears, and Ben Johnson is part of that tree. But there are other teams out there in this league that seem to value, and it's specific window here. It's that between, like, 35 and 45-yard line of the mm-hmm. opponent, I think a lot of teams would rather just go for it in that window. And then if you're in even closer, depending on it, you might do that as well. But, like, for an example, if it's fourth down and six from the 25, you're probably going to kick that because there's a high percentage you're going to make that kick. But then when you go to if it's longer than 45 and it's fourth and six, it's probably just as likely you make that field goal. And, again, according to what I've been kind of pulling here through ChatGPT, this is on the rise, and specifically between the 35 and 45-yard line, certain teams, especially for the first three quarters of the game, that's where teams are being more aggressive in not kicking the field goal. There's been a mindset shift, I think, in the NFL, and it gets to the fact that good teams don't settle early anymore. Aggressive teams, good offensive teams, don't settle early anymore. They use the kicker as a last resort, not a default. And I think the Packers aren't quite in that realm, but I think that's where they should be going. Is that in this case, Trey Smack should not be the straight answer. It should be, or even the default, it should be, I guess we'll kick right now. We need these points. But that should be a second half decision. In the first half, if you have Jordan Love and he is what you think he is, and you have Matt LaFleur and he is what you say he is, and Tucker Kraft is who he says he is, and Golden and Reed are going to be who they are, if it's fourth and four, I'll ask you guys right now, it's fourth and four, and you're down 7-0 in the first quarter, and you have the ball on the Bears' 42-yard line. Do you want to kick the field goal, or do you want to go for it?
2: You want to go for it. Especially, again, I think it's turning into analytics. You're not wrong. It's kind of going that way. I just looked up what 50-plus-yard kicks in the NFL were last season.
1: Yep.
2: And it was 50%. So on fourth and three, if you think you're getting that first down more than 50% of the time, you have to make that move. That actually affected our curling season. The stat very similar. Like, when you need to go for it and go for that extra point, when you know if you're down one or tied at the end and the other team has that last shot advantage, you've got a 10% chance to win. And I might make this shot 20% of the time. So you got to take that chance. Analytics is taking over sport a little bit. And as we see, if a 50-yarder is roughly 50% league-wide average, then you need to take whatever you think your better percentage to get is, hitting that field goal at 50 or getting those 3 yards. And I want to say those 3 yards are going to you're probably getting that 60% of the time.
1: So let me ask you, for you mentioned curling here.
2: Yeah.
1: I think analytics is part of it, but I think the embrace has come from, or at least the way I think a lot of coaches have been able to wrap their brain around it. And I think this is a knock against LaFleur, is that he doesn't feel like he is aggressive in the way that we'll just focus on the teams that Packer fans see the most,
2: right,
1: as Detroit and as Chicago. Now, Detroit has won two divisions and won 9 games last year with this sort of coaching style from Campbell. 1 year with Ben Johnson, the Bears won 11 games, won the division. That's only one game sample.
2: Right.
1: But LaFleur is a little bit more old school, that it doesn't feel like he has fully adopted the aggressive nature of, hey, it's either going to be past 45 and more than 5 on fourth down, and then we'll kick it, or it's going to be, you know, 4th and 5 at the 20, and we need these points. And also, outside of late third quarter or in the fourth quarter, we're not just going to take points to take points. And in fact, that's part of the reason why the Bears were able to come back against the Packers some of those times, is they didn't take those points. They went for it on fourth down. Partially they were down, but then here's the other part of it, Matt, when I get to the mentality, and this is what Dan Campbell talks about, which is where I think the Packers are lacking. When the Lions and the Bears, well, let's focus on the Lions so we don't get people triggered. When you talk about the Lions and Dan Campbell, he and Jared Goff has talked about this. When you're going for it on 4th and 4, 4th and 5, 4th and 6 regularly,
2: yeah,
1: you don't blink at that. What did the Lions do in Detroit against the Green Bay Packers on 4th down? They picked up the 4th down to seal that game a couple years ago.
2: Oh, I was going to say, we beat them twice last year.
3: Yeah, Packers went for it on 4th down last year.
1: Yeah, but I'm saying a couple years ago.
3: Yeah, 2 years ago, they had the runs with David Montgomery.
1: Yes, but I mean, but the idea is it shouldn't feel like it is ever anything out of the ordinary. And the more you do it, the more desensitized you are to the quote-unquote risk of it.
2: Right.
1: So there's two parts to it. One, it sets your mentality. Actually, should I say three parts? One, going for a 4th down sets your mentality. A lot of times it makes more sense analytically. And then three, it takes away the stigma and the pressure of going for it on 4th down.
2: Right. Yeah, I mean, I will say when we got stats like that to use in our curling game to try and get wins,
1: yep,
2: you buy into it. So, like, when you get the analytics, and there's obviously data from across the league over maybe a couple years, because that's, you know, the trend is recent, not who cares what happened in the 90s. but that those trends, those analytics, when you present them to a team, you can buy in. It's easy to buy in. Here's the numbers. This is why you buy in. We're better than 50% on 3-yard plays. That's why on 4th and 3, we're going to go for it, because the kicker's only got a 50% chance at making that 50-yard kick. So I think that part of that mentality comes from the stats and the analytics and diving into it. And I would agree that I don't think Matt LaFleur has fully embraced the analytics side of it in some ways, because this game, for years, all of what we've watched in football, I would say, except for the last like 4 years of football, it's been like a feel game. Do you feel like you should go for it? Do you feel like your kicker is going to kick it? There was no, like, I'm sure there are stats to back it up, but it's not used the way it is now. Like, it's gospel now. And I think that's is a slight shift that we're seeing in the NFL and in sports in general. But I think there's a chance that the Packers are going to have to embrace this, because you're not going to want to put this kicker in those situations. If maybe this is a sign like, hey, we're going to take this rookie because he's not going to kick anything over 35 yards unless we absolutely need him to at like the end of a half or the end of a game.
1: Or it's 4th and 8, 4th and 9.
2: Right.
3: You know what's funny?
2: The analytics work in their favor.
3: Well, I actually did look it up during the break here, because I found some numbers, some data from The Athletic, actually, where they examined every playoff head coach and saw how often they were correct with their decisions about whether or not to go for it on 4th down. Where do you guys think Matt LaFleur ranked amongst the 14 playoff coaches?
2: Ooh, out of 14 playoff coaches that went for it on 4th down.
3: It was how often you were correct on whether or not you should, based off this model.
2: Okay, based on what you're saying and the way you're pitching it, I'm going to say like 13th out of 14.
1: 7th.
3: He's number one, far and away.
1: Wow.
3: Okay. He was correct 18% more often than the average playoff coach.
1: Okay.
3: So wow. It was 16 opportunities for him. He was correct 13 times, actually. So,
2: man, you pitched that like it was going to be bad news.
3: No.
2: You're coming at me with like, yeah, he's actually best.
3: Hold on. Here's what I'll say. The shocking part about that is we would all just assume LaFleur, and based off even when you watch the Packers, you feel like he is still a conservative play caller. Mm-hmm. Because I don't think when it comes to what Jim's talking about, I think in the middle 50s or when they're trying to move the ball down the field, they actually were really aggressive on fourth downs last year. The final game against the Lions, or the final play against the Lions on fourth down when they hit Dontavian Wicks in the fourth down pass. But I think it came to those red zone situations, the gotta have it moments.
0: Brewers Yankees action arrives Friday, May 8th through Sunday.

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1: Really strategic and smart in when he calls it. But I would say that I think he needs to be more aggressive, especially if he's so good at it. I think it would benefit the Packers to have just a more aggressive, we're almost never going to kick it mentality. Like, when you're a Lions fan, it honestly, I think, is surprising when your team's like, oh, we're going to kick here.
2: But there were so many times last year, I feel like for the Lions specifically, they would have forced it on fourth down. It was very clearly the wrong decision. But it bit them so many times.
1: But it's their identity. And you know what? They ended in the exact same record as the Green Bay Packers.
2: They had a 9-7 record?
1: Yes.
2: 9-7-1?
1: Yeah. Everyone in the NFC North.
3: 9-8.
1: 9-8. Okay. So, but 9 wins. Same amount of wins.
2: I think when you live that way, though, like that's always going to put
1: but
2: you
1: the
2: in
1: the 2 years prior, they won the division that way. And
2: true.
1: The Bears just won the division living that way.
2: When you have the team that's built to do it, I agree. I think the part of the issue, too, is that Matt LaFleur didn't have the offense he needed, didn't have the offensive line, the running game who could just push it in the end zone when he needed.
3: At the very least, in his mind.
2: I think all of us, I mean, watching them, too, like we could kind of tell. Like they were in the red zone. They very clearly could not get it over the line. Like that was the big issue for them. And I feel like because of that, they had to rely on kickers so much.
1: So our side of them in a poll question is, do the Packers overvalue kickers? 844-770-3776. That's the Carbless Talking text line. Our side of them in a poll question, do the Packers overvalue kickers? We'll talk to Jason Wilde about that next.
4: You're listening to Jim, Matt, and Molly.
1: Just say you like it. There's nothing cool about the band. It is objectively not cool.
3: I find
1: you
3: it.
1: You like it.
3: Okay, I like it. Because right. It's cool.
1: It's not cool.
2: It can be cool to Matt. Like,
1: yeah,
2: things can be cool to other people if they're
1: like,
2: cool to you.
1: I like Star Wars.
5: He's
1: I know
5: so
1: it's nerdy
5: judgmental.
1: As
5: no,
1: Star Wars
5: so
1: is cool.
5: Judgmental. No, it is not.
2: Yes, it is.
5: No, it's not.
3: When
5: neither
3: I dressed
5: Star
3: up
5: Trek,
3: in my Star Wars outfit,
5: it
3: that
5: wasn't
3: was
5: that cool.
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3: Jason Wilde on Jim, Matt, and Molly is brought to you by News 3 Now. 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
5: Yeah. This has been the best segment I've ever done on this show, and I've really done very little.
6: Okay. Molly said it best. I said fart in the bathtub. She said gross.
7: I love Matt Hamilton.
5: You are 1,000,000% right, Jim. 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
8: Thank you.
7: Dynamite drop in, my guy.
6: Thank you.
3: Jason Wilde is on Jim, Matt, and Molly.
9: Jason Wilde joins us now on the Yuengling guest hotline. Yuengling, the oldest brewery in America, now officially in Wisconsin. D.G. Yuengling and Son, Pottsville, PA, enjoy responsibly. And Jason, Packer Nation has rejoiced. McManus is gone. They're just going to go with the kicker, whatever his name. No, Trace Mack, because
10: get out of here,
9: he'll be good because he's not McManus. And this gives off to me such vibes of Cody Parkey, the double doink, and that's why the Bears didn't win, and we're going to hold this big circus. We're going to change out our kicker, and it didn't, like, it's too much, I think, too much attention on a kicker for a team that is allegedly as good as the Green Bay Packers.
11: Yeah, I agree. So did the Bears, when the Bears moved on from Robbie Gould, who was their next kicker?
9: I think it was Parkey.
11: Okay.
9: And then it was a couple other bums, and then they got the Santos.
11: So here's my issue with this. And again, if and Packers fans can feel whatever feels they want to feel. Okay. And I am certainly not a Brandon McManus stan by any means. I mean, same. Let's not forget the reason why he was available. Also, second call for the 100 meter hurdles. The reason why he was available is because of that incident on the Jaguars team flight to London, right? And the flight attendants that were suing him, he was hammered and he was allegedly acting inappropriately, shall we say. But the reason why the Packers were willing to take on that potentially not so positive PR decision was because they had experienced not one, but 2 rookie kickers in consecutive years, right? They went through the Anders Carlson experience, and then they went through the Braden Narveson experience. And finally, Goody said, you know what? We're going to get a guy who's done this stuff before. And I understand he missed 3 kicks against the Bears. And it doesn't matter that Soldier Field's a tough place to kick, or that there was a weird snowstorm before the game and the winds were whipping during the game. Doesn't matter. He's got to make the kicks. And he didn't. And he deserves criticism for that. I'm not in any way justifying or excusing the fact that in a game that they lost by 4 points, He left 7 points on the field. He said it himself, so he doesn't need me to make excuses for him or say that this is a mistake because I have some sort of allegiance to him. The problem I have with it is that it is so pendulum swingy for the general manager. And again, I have a reputation for being more critical of him than apparently other people are. I don't think he's a bad GM by any stretch. I've certainly seen around the league plenty of bad GMs. Your team has had a few work for them over the years.
4: For sure.
11: But like in 2022, they are coming off of being the number one overall seed in the NFC. Now, they lost at home, and their offense couldn't do diddly-poo, and they lost on a blocked kick and all the issues that came with that 2021 team. But they were still the number one seed in the NFC, and their quarterback was coming off his third and fourth MVPs, right? And we're talking to Goody before the 2022 offseason really gets ramped up, and we're asking about what his plans are for Mason Crosby. And he says, when you have a championship caliber team, you have to have a championship kind of kicker. And so we're not moving on from Mason Crosby. We're just not doing it. Okay. Now they go 8-9 and they miss the playoffs. And so they turned out to not be a championship caliber team, but it sure as hell wasn't because their kicker was a hack. I'm pretty sure he only had like 16 field goal attempts that year, but made them all or something ridiculous. Like they thought that they were a championship contender, so they needed a veteran kicker. The following year, Rodgers is gone. They've got the first-time starter at quarterback. And while they end up being in the lead in the fourth quarter of the divisional round on the road in San Francisco, I think if you gave Goody truth serum, he would say he did not expect them to be that in 2023. So it was not a big deal to have a rookie kicker. Until it was a big deal to have a rookie kicker, and you have a 3-point lead at the time? Or a 4-point lead at the time, I think it was. Mm-hmm. And he goes out there for a 41-yarder that he has to make in sunny Santa Clara, California, although it was a night game, I think. And he misses it, and they end up losing the game, 24-21. And so then that's a problem, right? Because, again, you don't know when championship windows are going to occur. And then, they go through training camp in 2024. He doesn't want Anders Carlson back. He doesn't like Greg Joseph, even though I like Greg Joseph just because he referred to himself in the third person all the time. So they pick up Braden Narveson. And Braden Narveson is a rookie who got cut by the Titans. And in the first six games of the season, he misses more kicks than anybody else in the league. So then they go and get Brandon McManus despite his baggage. My point is that I don't understand the mixed messaging here. And in fairness to Trey Smack, who I have no idea if he's going to be good or not, and let's be honest, neither does Goody, and neither does Cam Acord. But all people are different people, as Ted Lasso says. And I shouldn't be holding other rookies' failures against him and say, oh, he's going to fail too. I don't know that. All I'm saying is, based on the track record of most young kickers, not all, but most, it takes them a while in the NFL to find their, pardon the pun, but find their footing. And maybe Trey Smack is an exception to that, but you don't think these guys think they're a Super Bowl team? And now, because of one, and admittedly, bad game in the playoffs, they've decided they moved on from them. And one last thing on this, I understand Brandon McManus got a kick blocked in Cleveland, and he got a kick blocked in the tie in Dallas, and he missed some kicks when he should have just been on injured reserve with that quad injury. But it's nothing Trey Smack personally. It's more they have chosen to get on the rookie kicker roller coaster again, and it does not jibe with the other things that the general manager had previously said. And when I asked him about it after the draft, you guys heard his answer. Well, you got to keep trying, right? Well, no, you don't actually have to keep trying. And there's the possibility, I know I've talked for a long time here, but I'm trying to take advantage of there not being a PA announcer here while I wait for Maddie to run the 400. But like, is this 2 years in a row now where there's been a significant correction, and we'll have to wait and see if it's an overcorrection based on something that happened in the playoff game that they lost. 2 years ago, they lose to the Eagles. They get pushed around by arguably the best defensive line in football. And they decide we need bigger offensive linemen, right? So they change their philosophy on what offensive linemen in their system look like. This time, their kicker misses three kicks in a playoff game, and they decide we need a different kicker. So, again, I'll be very curious to see how this works out. And if it works out great and Trey Smack is the next Adam Vinatieri, then things will all be hunky-dory at 1265.
4: No doubt. That's what I'm pulling for, and that's what I expect, Jason. I'm curious about why this move happened, the timing that it did, and does it benefit the Packers to have dropped him this early? Goody's always talking about competition, so you just got rid of a guy who seemed like the competition for Smack so he can try and cut his teeth in the NFL. Like it doesn't seem like the timing quite lines up. They're giving this job to him. Like, are they saving money by cutting McManus now?
11: No, I mean, first of all, they're designating him as a post-June 1 cut anyway.
4: Ah.
11: So that's what, another 3 weeks away. But the way, you know, they're saving money in the short term, but they still have to count the dead cap regardless.
4: Right.
11: They just now will count more of it on the 2027 cap. But that's another part of it. Like, and I don't have any affinity for Brandon McManus. Like, I was tight, not as tight as you guys, but I was tight with Mason Crosby. I was tight with Ryan Longwell. So, you know, those guys were guys that I could text and ask what happened. I don't have Brandon's number. But I am wondering, did he ask them to cut him loose, right? Because, I mean, he's not stupid.
4: Uh-huh.
11: Like, you didn't draft this guy to then keep Brandon McManus. And, you know, and on top of that, he already got $1 million from him last, you know, in March, which is pretty good. Pretty good severance package for him.
4: Yeah.
11: But, like, I do wonder if that was his, if in any way he requested this. I don't know that at this point. But to your point, like, again, talking about what Goody says versus what Goody does,
4: mm-hmm.
11: he flat out told us it was going to be a competition. I mean, we didn't really believe it,
4: right?
11: But he still said it, and now here we are 13 days after he said that, and the veteran kicker's out the door. So if you believe, and again, I'm fascinated by psychology of sports. Like, I think there's probably certain players in whatever sport, from curling to kicking in the NFL and everything in between, that need to be pushed and need to compete, and that brings out their best. I think there's probably also kickers who, or players in whatever sport, who if you tell them, hey, you're the guy, they're not going to be complacent, and it's going to be a load off their minds, and they're going to perform better. I don't know what Trey Smack is, so we'll have to wait and see. But, you know, for an organization that preaches constantly competition, it feels to me like they've made up their mind on who the kicker is and decided not to have competition.
8: So I wanted to look at the wide receiver position. Jason Vrabel, wide receiver coach for the Packers, was talking about how, and I think you asked this question, Matthew Golden needed to last year basically become a professional receiver. I'm kind of quoting there, but doing the Mel Kiper. Like, Golden just, it's not like he doesn't know the playbook, but there's a lot to being a wide receiver, which is why when he was picked, I thought Packer fans are throwing a lot of expectations on him, because it's a lot to ask for someone to be ready to come in and hit the ground running. Mm-hmm. Every once in a while, I kind of laughed to myself, because there were so many Packer fans out there who were just assuming that LaFleur decided he just didn't want to play Golden because he didn't want to be too good. You know, like this whole, like, the Packers are holding Golden back. They don't know what they have in him, when realistically it was Matthew Golden holding himself back.
11: Yeah, and you know, there were people that were getting after Steno for what he said late in the year. And then he, you know, and then Matthew Golden has the touchdown in the Bears game. And then everybody's like, see, we told you. Look, whether it was LaFleur or Steno or the quarterback, it was pretty clear that there were some shortcomings that come with inexperience for Matthew Golden. Doesn't mean he sucks. Doesn't mean he's a bust. But, like, I mean, have we forgotten what it was like to watch Davante Adams the first couple of years? What did we see? We saw some flashes, but we never saw anything that you said, okay, this guy's going to be a Pro Football Hall of Famer, right?
8: Mm-hmm.
11: I mean, I thought he was really good, and you know, you watch him get off the line of scrimmage and stuff like that. You're like, oh, this guy's special. They can only get his act together, right? Mm-hmm. And he did, right? Three straight first-team All-Pro selections and probably going to get a gold jacket someday. And then when I look at Golden last year, like, you know, whether it was Love saying, you know, his route running has really improved late in the season and people not recognizing that while that's a compliment, it's also pointing out that his route running in early in the season must not have been very good, right? You know, it was great that he got his first touchdown in the playoff game. But, you know, I thought what Vrabel said was both encouraging and indicting, because I thought it was pretty clear that he wanted everyone to know that Matthew Golden himself came back and said, look, I watched myself on film from last season and I can see myself, you know, being indecisive and not running full speed and all these things that, again, point to a guy who wasn't ready for the biggest stage at the level that Packers fans wanted him to. And you know, let's be honest, he struggled with his role. Like, he's sitting there watching Teteroa McMillan and Emeka Abuka lead their teams in receiving as the two wide receivers taken ahead of him. And then he's like, well, why can't I do that, right? And so, again, when I look at him, you know, you drafted him to be a stud this year and next year. You had Dobbs, you had Wicks, you had Reed until he broke his collarbone, but you were expecting to have Reed. You had Watson coming back at midseason. You didn't necessarily need him to be the guy as a rookie, but you need him to be the guy now, or at least a close approximation to the guy. And I think the stuff that, you know, Jason Vrabel said to us the other day, I think should be encouraging that he's recognized this. Now, I was trying to find this story because I thought I had read it around draft time about how, you know, Matthew Golden kind of struggled with how he learns. You know, we all learn differently, and some guys can just pick it up looking at a sheet of paper with a drawing, and others need to walk it through, and others need to move little, like, magnets on the board. And that he kind of struggled with that early in the season last year. So now he's, you know, he's got a method to learn, and I think he's going to – look, he's too talented to be bad. Mm-hmm. I look at him and watch him, and I'm like, this guy's got really good hands. He is such a smooth athlete. He reminds me of Greg Jennings, but faster. Like, and when I say that, that's, in my opinion, pretty high praise.
8: Absolutely.
11: So I believe in him as a player, but at the same time, I don't think what he did last year should have been as big of a surprise to people as it was.
4: Jason, just to pivot back to kickers here, and I will say I do really appreciate the insight of Matthew Golden there, because I was one of those people who expected greatness in year one, and obviously hearing that he admitted that he wasn't ready to go is, I don't know if it's eye-opening as much as it's like relieving that now he's got a chance to get going again. But back to kickers, we're asking if the Packers overvalue kickers, and on that same kind of like breath, is the league now valuing them less?
11: So that's an interesting question, because I asked this question or a version of it to Rich Bisaccia last year, and Rich Bisaccia basically said that things are different now. Like, back early in his career, like, you were afraid to cut your kicker because the other guys out there probably sucked. He didn't say it that way, but that was his, you know, what he was intimating. And now they're kind of all the same. Like, kicking has gotten to be something that a lot of guys are good at. And so from a purely, like, accuracy standpoint, not, and I'll explain in a second, but, like, from the technical standpoint, like, there's a lot of guys that can kick and kick consistently. But you know what sets them apart? Whether they can do it when the wind is blowing, you know, 15 miles an hour from left to right, and you're standing there lined up for a 52-yarder that can win the game. Like, under those circumstances, under that pressure, there are guys that can and there are guys that can't. And if you have a guy that you believe can, you better be careful about moving on from him. Now, the problem, of course, with that argument is last year in the playoff game, Brandon McManus most definitely was not that guy. Mm-hmm. At the same time, he's a guy that made three kicks in a Super Bowl, three field goals in a Super Bowl. So, it all comes down to that in that moment, right? Like, you can train all you, like, I'm at a track meet, and I'm sure that there are kids today who will run at a slower time than their PR, including potentially my own child, who will get very frustrated, and because she's results based, mm-hmm. and they don't take into she had a track meet earlier this week, and the wind was ridiculous, and she didn't PR in her jumps, and I was like, dude, the wind was blowing at you, like that matters, mm-hmm. right?
8: Yep.
11: So did you do the best you could under the circumstances? Should be your evaluation. Well, you know, kickers obviously get paid millions of dollars. She does not have an NIL deal, so it's a little different over here.
4: Yet.
11: But the reality is getting it done in the moment is really blank and hard. And some guys have that clutch gene. I mean, you know, I think back to Mason Crosby in that 2016 game in Dallas. Like, yes, did he have a really crummy 2012 where he kind of lost his mojo? Yeah. And then he bounced back the next 4 years and was pretty damn good. But, like, not only did he have to hit that 52-yarder to beat the Cowboys after the pass to Jared Cook, mm-hmm. he had to make it twice.
4: That's right.
11: Right? They called the timeout as he was, like, just about to have the ball snap. So he kicked it, and he made it, and he made it again. And I don't know, like, I have enough trouble on the rare occasions that I golf. When I go out on the first hole and there's four other foursomes that are milling about waiting to tee off too, I'm worried I'm going to put it in some guy's windshield in the parking lot. Right?
4: And I wouldn't know that feeling.
11: So to be clutch in those situations, it's not, oh, this guy's got the strongest leg or he reads the wind well. It's also, can he rise to the moment? And again, I don't know if Trey Smack will or won't. I know the guy missed 11 field goal attempts in 3 years, and he missed one extra point. Now, obviously, the extra points are shorter in college. But, like, unlike Anders Carlson, who I can't believe they drafted him when you look at his numbers and the fact he had a torn ACL during his college career. Like, He was 5 for 17 from 50 yards or more out. Like, what made Rich Bisaccia, other than that he'd coached his brother, think he was going to be good? So, in fairness to Trey Smack, his numbers are a lot better. But again, will they be where they when the Packers are playing on the road in L.A. with a berth in the NFC Championship game on the line, and he lines up for a 57-yarder? And the wind is calm at SoFi, and it's just the pressure. It's not the conditions. Is he going to put it through or not?
4: Yes.
11: We'll have to wait and see.
4: Oh, I thought that was a question.
11: You sure as hell hope so.
9: Yeah, Matt, you're on Narvison, you've been on Carlson. You're just on whatever kicker for your team is the one that's going to do it.
4: I will say I've watched this video of him kicking that 50-yarder in Georgia, like, 10 times since we drafted him, just getting excited. It's like, look at this guy.
8: But what about all the kicks that, and I don't like McManus, but McManus made real kicks in real NFL games that you could look to?
4: Yeah, I could.
8: But he's not.
4: But we're looking forward. We're not looking at the past. I don't even remember McManus.
8: I wish we could pull all the tape of Matt getting excited about Carlson and Narvison. And
10: they've been scrubbed. I killed all those tapes. Yeah,
8: Jason, no. Thank you so much.
11: I'll let Matt get back to his kicker porn.
4: Yeah, thanks all for right, talking smack right. with us.
11: Take care, be good.
8: All right, thanks, Jason. This is what I have to deal with on a Friday. This is Jim Matt and Molly, sitting by Coors Light.
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10: 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The Green Bay Packers will officially have a new starting kicker in 2026 after they release kicker Brandon McManus this afternoon. This comes despite paying McManus a $1 million roster bonus back in March. And it also comes after the Packers drafted kicker Trey Smack out of Florida last month in the sixth round. Per ESPN's Rob Domofsky, the Packers aren't handing the kicker job to Smack, as Lucas Haversack also still remains on the roster. No matter what, the Packers will have a new starting kicker come week one this season. Find out more on the Packers kicker change over on ESPN.com. Then the Brewers are back in action tonight, hosting the New York Yankees at AmFam Field. They're also hosting a Brewers legend and Yankees legend with pitcher CeCe Sabathia at the game. CeCe will be throwing out a ceremonial first pitch as he's enshrined in the Brewers Wall of Honor today. And before that, or after that, Brewers ace Jacob Mizrowski takes the mound. First pitch is at 6:40 right here at 1.5 ESPN.
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4: We're learning a lot about each other.
17: Isn't it crazy? And I think Molly Brown from Jim, Matt, Molly had this first. At least that's the first I think I've heard of it. You start looking at the Packers' succession plan at quarterback has been much better than at kicker. Mason Crosby's the last successful kicker that I would say we've had.
21: The Green Bay Packers have had an easier time replacing Aaron Rodgers, MVP Aaron Rodgers, than they have replacing Mason Crosby.
4: Molly was right.
21: Thank you.
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8: It is our number two of Jim, Matt, and Molly. We are presented by Coors Light. If the mountains are blue, you know what to do.
10: And that's crush a Coors Light.
8: I'm Jim Rutledge. I have the power in the Everlight Solar Studio alongside Matt Hamilton. Primetime Laura Shine behind the glass. Get into the show, 844-770-3776. That's Carbon Stock. Text line list is more. You can see us on the ESPN Madison YouTube stream. By us, I mean me and Matt Hamilton. Molly Brown got to be devastated she's out today because she could take another victory lap for her undefeated take that the Packers have had an easier time.
4: Well, it's not confirmed yet. You know, like, we added Carlson, and we were like, oh, we replaced him. Nope. And then you got Narwhal. Nope.
8: Right.
4: That's McManus. Nope. Like, it's not done yet. He hasn't proven himself.
8: No, but I'm saying she continues to be right. They've had a harder time.
4: Yeah, they certainly have.
8: Done it yet, but they've had a hard time doing it. Molly's a mother. You have a mother. You are married to someone who's a mother-to-be, an expectant mother. And
4: Shortly.
8: And obviously, I think most of our listeners have a mother, if not two, involved in their lives, mother-in-laws or their own mothers or all that sort of stuff. So I wanted to ask, what are you doing to you, Matt and Prime, but also everyone else? What are you doing for Mother's Day? 844-770-3776. That's Carbon Stock. Text line list is more. Chris Manitous Waters says, have a great weekend, enjoying the shows, and happy Mother's Day to Molly. So we'll pass that along. I know she usually tries to watch these at some point. She's playing nurse right now, I'd imagine, for her husband.
4: poor husband.
8: Right. So it is that time of year. So, Matt, I'm going to ask you this question first. Who do you think in the future is going to be the most important mother in your life?
4: Jen.
8: Okay. All right.
4: Yeah, 100%.
8: All right. And is your mom okay? I mean, I'm not saying your mom won't be, but is your mom okay with that?
4: Oh, yeah.
8: Okay.
4: Mom's like, I'm done taking care of this kid. Jen, he's your problem now.
8: Well, not so much that Jen is your mother.
4: I know what you mean, but it's facts. Like, right, when we got married, she's like, I'm done.
8: Brian, were you paying attention there?
10: I heard a little bit of it. Yes.
8: It's got an Oedipus complex here.
10: Well, okay, look. Matt doesn't need... Okay, it's not the Oedipus complex. Matt just needs someone to tell him what to do. He needs a mom who can just, like, organize his life for him.
4: And structure.
10: That's what Jen does for him. He looks to me for, too, Jen.
8: Yeah, that's true.
10: He treats me and Jen the same, except we just have some key differences, her and I, you can imagine.
4: Mm-hmm. You're younger.
10: Yeah, that's what it is.
8: So, Matt, yes, obviously, Jen going forward. Because I would imagine... I haven't encountered this, but you see, like, the boy mom things, and some moms can get a little
10: bit.
8: Boy
10: mom.
8: But the idea of, like, they're a little too obsessive with their sons and, like...
10: So,
8: that idea of...
10: Helicopter parents.
8: Yeah, or, like, my son, like, I'm still number one for my son, even if, like... Like, I understand now, like, Mother's Day, like, even this one, this is your mom, like, your mom is the mom in your life. Your wife is expecting mother. She's not quite there. Mm-hmm. You do something, I think, something... almost ceremonial for her, like nothing major or big, just a little donut in bed, sort of like something kind of like a little homage that she's an expectant mother.
4: Next year you'll get the hot breakfast, but here's a continental breakfast in bed.
8: Just something to acknowledge it, and then you just could kind of go big for your mom this weekend, you know, and then going forward, the mom in your life is Jen, and I figured you'd know that, but at the same time...
4: No,
8: like,
4: I appreciate you trying to slide in a little wisdom here for me.
8: Yeah, like, at the same time, like, that's the one that gets number one, and it sounds like your mom is a great mom, and the fact that, like, she understands that on Mother's Day, Jen's going to take priority.
4: Yeah,
8: so the interesting part where it gets tricky is that, and I like my in-laws, so, like, I mean, I'm not going to hug my mother-in-law or anything, or get her anything for Mother's Day. I will say happy Mother's Day to her, but...
0: Thank you.
8: I whatever my wife wants to do, which is usually see her mom and see the family on Mother's Day, and my family's 2 hours away, that's what we're doing. It's not really a choice up in the air. So how do you think that will... And the families are close enough, right?
4: Oh, yeah.
8: So
4: yeah,
8: do you think it'll be a big gathering? Like, what do you think the future Mother's Day will look so all the moms get the right amount of treatment?
4: I'm going to be honest. My mom, she would be fine celebrating early or late.
8: Okay.
4: If she's like, if Anne really wants, and that's my mother-in-law.
8: Yeah.
4: If my mother-in-law really wants, like, the Sunday, the Mother's Day, my mom would be like, she can have it.
10: Okay. Oh, when Matt said early or late, I didn't know if he meant, like brunch or, like, a night out on the town.
8: I was waiting to see where it went.
4: Yeah,
8: I was waiting
4: to see where it went. Like, okay. A couple days early, a couple days late.
10: Sunday night at the bars.
8: Yes, and that's how my mom is, too, with all holidays of, like, look, my parents... If the, you know, it seems more important to my in-laws that we're there for those holidays.
4: Mm-hmm.
8: So my parents, it's more like, we'll just create our own holiday when we see each other and we'll exchange presents or Thanksgiving. Like, we'll do all that sort of stuff. And so that's same with Mother's Day. Father's Day is usually kind of just a matter of like when it falls, like because they're in Cedarburg, it's sometimes a long drive on a Sunday to then come back. So if they're willing to come our way, absolutely. If we have to go all the way there. Sometimes it's a heavier lift,
4: and
8: so that's a little tougher. But that's kind of how those fall. But I was just because like that's where some of the like I had a friend of mine who would always say like when you're married, you're just kind of like you're married, but you're kind of just like going steady. You're like it's marriage, but it's like you could just leave and like it would be devastating, but like whatever. But then like when the baby comes, then it's like oh. Like, now there's a whole other person that you've created together that is dependent on you emotionally, physically, financially, all these sort of things. And so then it's all just different. But then, like, there's different pressures of then the parents, like, well, I want, they don't
4: pressure,
8: care about you anymore.
4: Pressure. Right.
8: But they're like, I want to see the baby. And then you got to share the baby's time evenly with everyone. Mm-hmm. And it gets a little bit more political sometimes. Now, thankfully, again, my parents super chill. I didn't really run into that, but I definitely know people who have had those issues, and I'm hopeful. And it sounds like you won't have to worry about navigating those.
4: No, fortunately, mom's super laid back. My dad is honestly more excited for this future grandbaby for him than my mom is.
8: Okay.
4: Not that mom isn't excited.
8: Yeah. But your dad's just
4: So I'm pretty
8: going
4: sure.
8: Full ham.
4: Yeah, it'll definitely will be going Father's Day. Will be split. Between the two families. Fortunately, they're both here in town. Mother's Day, mom will be like, yeah, whenever you can get to me. Just be sure you cook me something good.
8: Yeah. So does that mean that do you do the big get-togethers, everyone gets together?
4: We've done a couple full get-togethers, but you know how it is trying to get eight people to all coordinate one time that works for everybody's schedule. Even though both the families are retired,
8: and
4: you're like, you guys have all the time in the world, but... So, no, normally they end up being, like, separate, but...
8: Because, like, my intrusive thoughts and that kind of stuff was when my parents are trying to plan. Like, what do you do? You do
4: exactly.
8: nothing.
4: Exactly. Exactly.
8: Whatever it is, do it on a different day.
4: Yeah. No, I appreciate
8: judgmental
4: retired
8: gym.
4: People have schedules and they like to keep the routine.
8: Do they?
4: Yeah, they have a routine. You need to do something. Trust me, I've been living half retired for a while.
8: Well,
4: you
8: my
4: have
8: dad
4: to have
8: does something,
4: system.
8: But, like, again, back to, like... When you're retired, it's like being married without a kid. Like, just don't go to work or don't do whatever you're going to do. And there's no consequence to it.
1: So, you know, unfortunately, Matt still
8: it
1: has to work.
8: It goes back to, like, you'll find out after the baby's born of, like, you thought you were busy before.
4: Mm-hmm.
8: And then that's when it's really going to stick to you. You'll be like, really?
4: I know.
8: Really, mom and dad? You're busy? Get out of here.
4: Yeah.
8: Get out of my face with this.
4: Yeah,
8: get over here and take care of the kid.
4: We'll see. We'll see how that goes. We'll see when I let him. How old does the kid have to be where you trust him, your... parents with them or your in-laws with them?
8: That's really a good question for your wife.
4: You know what I mean? Obviously.
8: I will be honest. We were lucky. My in-laws, my mother-in-law runs an in-home daycare.
4: Mm-hmm.
8: We were very comfortable. I mean, again, first kid was different too because it's like... So once I'd probably say it was definitely older than 3 months, maybe 6 months. Like it was in that window of having someone else take care of your baby.
4: Right.
8: But you want to do it somewhere between that 3 and 6 months so they get... somewhat used to other people taking care of the baby even if you're not there. So like there is a kind of balance for it. But in your family's case, like my parents, it was a little bit more stressful to let them take care because they weren't around little people and babies for my brother is well so at that point probably 30 years.
4: Right.
8: So it's like
4: that's what I'm worried about. Yes. I'm old.
8: Yeah. So like that's the difference there.
9: As opposed to my in-laws, they were, because she had a daycare, she was around
4: right.
9: babies regularly still.
4: Now, not necessarily babies, but my mother-in-law was a teacher, okay, so she was dealing with kids.
9: Yeah, my mom was a teacher, too.
4: Had to deal with that kind of stuff.
9: I still didn't love Lilith.
4: My mom worked for, like, an insurance company. My dad sold booze. And you guys haven't dealt with babies since Becca was a baby, which was 35 years ago.
9: Right.
4: So, I don't know. Mom and Dad, you're going to have to pitch me and Jen pretty hard while you can take care of this baby young.
9: Well, I mean, sure, your dad had some very valuable bottles that he had to carry in.
4: Yeah, fair enough.
9: So, you know.
4: Swaddle them before you buy them.
9: That's his livelihood.
4: Yeah, fair enough.
10: There's a bottle cap on the baby bottles. You need to crack it off.
9: Right. Yeah,
10: exactly. You need a bottle opener to get to it.
9: The funnier part for me that, again, that you'll probably experience with the in-laws and your own parents is that how much, like, as they're getting involved or you're showing them stuff, one, parenting has changed.
4: Totally.
9: But then two, like, the schedule thing I know, like, would upset my parents, would get more with my in-laws, but still my in-laws too, of like, hey, this is important to us, this schedule is important, so, like, keep it. Whatever it is. Like, it doesn't have to be a inline schedule, but it's like,
4: this is when they feed, this is when they go to bed.
9: Because for the sanity of you and for the sanity of the baby, the more things are scheduled, the more things at least have an opportunity to go somewhat normal.
4: Smoothly.
9: Babies don't like change. So, like, keeping things similar is good. You don't have, I mean, you don't have to live rigidly by it, but, like, when you give them to in-laws, you don't want them to be like, look, I get it when they're 7 or 8. Let them stay up late, give them candy or whatever.
4: Yeah.
9: But a baby, don't give them candy. Don't let them stay up late.
4: Yeah. But that butterscotch, you can just have it yourself.
9: Right. But a lot of it, I think, is, like, it's just funny of more of, like, the bottle, like, all these different things of, like, how are you going to do this? And, like, your parents are going to look at you like you're insane or you're soft or whatever.
4: Yeah.
9: And it's going to be like, and again, I always just, you'll have it easier of, like, not creating the straw man in your wife, but, like, look, this is what Jen wants. So what Jen wants is what I want.
4: Yeah. Okay.
9: You know, like, that's, because it's also like, I don't know, you know. And the,
4: right. Yeah,
9: the
4: I get
9: good
4: it.
9: Thing you have is like, you guys haven't raised a kid in 30 years.
4: Mm-hmm.
9: And look at me. I didn't turn out right. So, like, let's do this different.
4: That's true. I mean,
9: people like me.
4: In a similar vein, but something that, like, blew my mind is we had a baby shower a week ago.
9: Yeah.
4: I cannot believe that my parents were able to raise me.
9: Right?
4: Or, like, that even, you know, 1,000 years ago that you were able to raise a kid.
9: Right.
4: Because all the things that they tell you you need, like, there's so much stuff. And I was like, are you kidding me? My parents didn't do any. I didn't have a noise machine in my room when I slept as a baby.
9: Right.
4: They didn't have a monitor. They listened for when I started to cry. Now there's, like, webcams and cameras up.
9: Yeah.
4: So you can watch them sleep.
9: But here's the thing I always.
4: How am I still around?
9: Right. Because here's the, like, and this gets a little bit morbid. You're lucky you're still around. Like,
4: apparently.
9: The mortality rate of children and babies were higher back then.
4: Yeah.
9: But
4: yeah,
9: I love how my, like, parents do that all the time. Like, well, you lived. I did. But there was, like, 5 kids I knew that didn't. You know what I mean?
4: Yeah, so, basically. So, like,
9: that's not a thing anymore. So, like, that's why we do it. We don't want to roll the dice on we're one of the 5 that.
4: That's one of the things I'm not looking forward to. I know I'm going to say something, and they're going to be like, we did this for you, and you turned out just fine. I am not looking forward to that argument.
9: And just be like, did I?
4: Yeah, did I? Look at me. Look at me. Part-time on a radio show. I'm doing great.
0: So, you know, unfortunately, Matt still has to work.
9: You are doing great. Maybe J&K Security has some baby monitors you can talk to them about.
4: Yeah.
9: J&K Security Solutions. 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

0: always know Molly Brown should be back on Monday. The whole show wishes her a happy Mother's Day. Matt Hamilton, Jim Rutledge with you. Primetime Warriors on Behind the Glass. And CC Sabathia is throwing out the first pitch. A little behind the scenes, Matt wanted to talk about it at one point today. So we'd do it later, but we have a caller on the line. CC Sabathia obviously somehow became a Brewers legend in the 20 games he pitched for the Brewers, right around that number, and deservedly so. It was epic. And he's thrown out the first pitch tonight against the Yankees, which obviously had a more historic run with the Yankees, a longer run at least.
1: Right.
0: The Indians and the Yankees and the Brewers were the three teams he's tied with. But Noah Madison's got something for us on that. Noah, how you doing?
2: I'm doing great. How are you guys?
0: It's Friday and it's nice out. We're doing great.
1: Yeah.
2: Absolutely. So, yeah, so I've just been waiting online. I didn't want my kid to cry in the car, so I've just been circling around our neighborhood. So if anybody sees a black Prius on the north side of Madison, it's fine. It's just me. So
0: appreciate it, Noah. Thank you.
1: Just Noah. Don't worry, people.
2: Yeah, so two things. So for the Mother's Day aspect,
0: yep.
2: Sometimes you can do things that your wife very much appreciates, which you don't realize the impact. We actually went to Florida this past week, and we were out to dinner, and while our son, so he's a year and a half, while he was eating crayons and just dealing with him, my wife just got to just splurge on her, like, shrimp and crab legs. So just, like, in it, right? If you've ever eaten crab legs, you're just... Mm-hmm. covered in the sauce, yep. All that stuff. So she was like, man, like, I really appreciated you just taking care of Connor while I got to just gorge out. I'm like, oh yeah, you're welcome. So anytime's Mother's Day, we're just gonna keep it chill. Usually it's just flowers and, you know, kind of a meal, or I'll do something nice, but we're pretty laid back, which is very nice. So Mother's Day, though, happy Mother's Day to everybody. So with the CC Sabathia, so my

0: wife, we had a my wife. Sorry,
1: my wife. No, I love it. I almost did it.
0: we were at a wedding near Sheboygan. So the following day, we had a suite, which was awesome. So we got to stay there for a Brewers game. There's bathrooms in the suite. My wife did not realize that, so she's out in the corridor looking for a bathroom. Eventually, find one. She forgot to figure out what suite number we were at, and she left her phone in the suite, so she couldn't contact me to figure it out. So she has to ask security, like, hey, I'm in a suite. I don't know which one. And so they're just like popping open these suite doors, like, is this your room? Mm-hmm. And so CeCe Sabathia was pitching again at that one. And so she eventually finds us and all that stuff. And then later on, she's like, wait, who's the guy on the camera right now? Like, oh, that's like CeCe Sabathia. He's the coolest pitcher ever. She's like, I almost walked into his suite. They opened the door and there was him and his family. So I could have been hanging out with CeCe Sabathia for this game. Like, well, you should have asked at least. So,
2: right, for sure.
0: So that was my random CeCe Sabathia story that you guys said he was pitching. So I had to tell you guys, obviously.
3: Yeah, that's fantastic.
2: Yeah, appreciate it.
3: We appreciate it. Yeah, thanks for the call. That's awesome.
2: Randomly walk into CeCe's suite.
3: Right?
4: That'd be wild.
2: It would be.
3: I'll take more random interactions with celebrities. 844-770-3776. That's Carver's Talk. Text line list is more.
4: I almost had that very same situation at AmFam Field, too. Okay. We weren't in a suite, but me and my family were at like the 200 loge level of AmFam, you know, like the premium club seats, whatever you want to call them.
2: Club seats.
4: Yeah, club seats. So we watched a game there. This might have been, I don't know, 5-6 years ago, and I was pre-COVID. And after the game was done, we were just leaving in that second level, you know, hallway, whatever. And as we were walking out, we actually had to stop by one of the suites because they blocked it off and had like multiple security guards come out and like a whole corridor set up, because coming out of the suite all of a sudden is Donald Driver along with one of the people who had received an ESPY a few years ago. He was a local Wisconsin high school football coach. He was known for, he was coaching football while being quadriplegic.
2: Oh,
4: and actually
2: Rob.
4: Not, yeah, Rob, yes. Those two came out of the suite, and it was my first time ever seeing Donald Driver in person. And for me, being like a Packers fan who became a Packers fan in like 2010,
3: yep.
4: like when I was 10, Donald Driver was the coolest player of all time and was like the coolest guy seemingly of all time. That was one where I got really excited, I'll be honest.
3: Yeah, rightfully
4: 19-year-old Ryan was very giddy.
3: Yeah, I don't blame you. I would say that there has been more of like, I don't get political on it, but like our old office used to be in the WIC TV building. Mm-hmm. So there was one day I went there on a Saturday, I had to pick something up, and I opened the door and startled by like two, because I think I startled them, two like whatever the equivalent of like government, like state government, Secret Service people were like right there at the door as soon as I opened it, because it's like I had a scanner so I could get the side door. So like you had to be able to get in to be able to get into the building. And like as I walk in, Scott Walker is walking out of like a TV interview. And so like it was just more just walking into not as cool at all as CeCe Sabathia or whatever.
2: Right.
3: But then like that was just one I just never forget, because I'm like, what the hell is going on? Like Secret Service is in here. But then at our old office, the other old office downtown on the square, the Democratic Party of Wisconsin was upstairs. So there were certain times where I believe Joe Biden and other people came through during, I think at that point he was either the vice president or a candidate, but like they would come into our building. Governor Evers did a lot because it was across the street. And all of a sudden you'd just be sitting at your desk and you'd see Secret Service kind of fill the hallways around you. And then like you'd see someone go up real quick, or Tammy Baldwin or whatever. Like, and then they'd go back out and then disappear. So never really interacted with them, but it was more like the, oh, someone important's upstairs, because all of a sudden the hallway would fill with Secret Service. And after a while, I just got used to it. But initially, like, what the hell?
4: You never feel
3: going on?
4: More nervous than when you see someone like bodyguards around. You're like, oh, am I doing something wrong?
3: Right.
4: Am I about to get like, you just feel like anything you're doing is like, I'm breaking
3: the
4: rule.
3: In that place, like the front office was more nerve wracking because they would quickly kind of get in front of that window, and it's like a big window, and they're like moving, not like rushing, they're just moving briskly as Secret Service would do. And then, like, they're just all of a sudden in front, and you're like, what? And then all of a sudden you see this person come in with, like, two or three people around them, and they go in. Wow. It happens so quick. I mean, they know what they're doing, thankfully.
4: Matt, you're a celebrity. Has this ever happened for anyone else with you?
2: Yeah. Actually, I had an AmFam Field one. It was after 2018, so after the gold medal, I was invited to go to the Brewers-Dodgers playoff game. I think it was NLCS?
4: That would have been NLCS 2018,
2: Yes, it was 18 NLCS.
4: Yeah.
2: And it was, fortunately for me, it was one of the games the Brewers won.
4: Nice.
2: But in the suite next, like right over from us, the guy who brought me like nudges me. He's like, "Hey, have you ever met Robin Yount before?"
3: Oh, fuck.
2: I was like, "No, I have not." So I got a picture and chatted with him for a little bit. He had some questions about curling, which was fun. So I got to chat a little bit. I never know how to like feel when other, especially people that I think of as stars, ask me about curling. Another fun example, maybe...
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1: Oiler like jerseys, and we put them under our jackets, and the music played when we came out. We kind of showed off our Edmonton gear, right? So I go back, naturally, because I said I was the great one on our team, I took Wayne Gretzky. So I go back to the hotel, and I'm sitting at the hotel bar, watching curling on TV.
2: I love the story.
1: And I was having a whiskey, or I was ordering a whiskey, and the bartender was like, hey, instead of your usual, maybe you should try the 99. I was like, okay, what's that? He's like, oh, it's a Canadian whiskey. You know, it's, you know, 60% rye, whatever.
2: Yeah.
1: It's really good. You should try it. I'm like, okay, don't think anything of it. I just think he suggested something. I'm like, fun. That's a good bartender.
2: Yep.
1: Try something new.
2: Yep.
1: And I took one sip, and the guy next to me goes, hey, what'd you think of that 99? And I look over, and wouldn't you know it, it was Wayne Gretzky. His whiskey I was drinking, sitting there at the bar, and then we sat there for like another hour and a half talking curling. He was explaining how he got to try it in 2010 with Vince Vaughn and someone else, yeah. And like maybe Ron Burgundy or something.
2: Yeah.
1: Or Will Ferrell. But yep. He was playing, promoting Ron Burgundy.
2: Yep.
1: So,
2: yeah,
1: it was very surreal. Like, how do you talk to like heroes of yours about a sport that you do? And are they like genuinely interested? I've never had more self-doubt in my life than when I'm talking to like Robin Yount or Aaron Rodgers or Wayne Gretzky.
2: Yep.
1: Always, I'm like, is what I'm saying worth even saying right now? But
3: yeah, I can imagine.
4: How about when you talk to Mark Murphy?
1: Mark Murphy, another great example. I can imagine.
2: The biggest thing I don't think I've ever asked you before, so this time around I hear the story. Was the whiskey good?
1: Yeah, actually it was pretty decent. I mean, it wasn't my favorite, but it was solid. Like, I would go back for it.
2: What did you tell him you thought of it?
1: I said it was good.
2: Okay.
1: Yeah, I didn't blow it up too much. I didn't want to like seem like... Because I feel like he's been around people, especially like fans. A fan thing to do would be, oh, it's the greatest whiskey I've ever had, and like really pump its tires. And I wanted to be real with him. I was like, yeah, it's pretty good.
2: I would say, and it just wasn't available to you unless you could convince the bartender, and I don't think you'd be able to, like, sell you the bottle. Like, that would be like, I'm not a big autograph person unless it's something like, oh, the 99 bottle is autographed by Wayne Gretzky.
1: See, that would have been pretty cool. Like, yeah. I just happened to have the shirt, so I was like, yeah, sign this Gretzky shirt.
2: Yeah, that works out great, yes.
1: So, like, it worked out, but you're right. It would be really cool if I had that shirt on the, like, framed and then a bottle next to it.
2: Yeah,
1: Gretzky 99. And
2: but, like, for me, like, I waited on Ray Allen a few times when I worked at Damon's.
1: Sweet. Yeah.
2: Which I referenced earlier in the week. And I never got an autograph because I never thought of anything cool to get autographed. But then I kicked myself a couple years later, or like a couple months later when he stopped coming in. I'm like, he got game soundtrack on a CD.
1: Yeah.
2: Now, at the same time, I would have, I mean, it's a CD case. Like, but initially, I'd have been like, that would have been cool.
1: You just
2: like
1: take the front cover out, and then the CD sits in its little,
2: Yeah, but I meant more of like, I don't know if I would have still kept it. Like, but in that moment, like, CDs were big, and like to have signed the front cover would have been awesome of the He Got Game soundtrack. But I didn't, but I still got to hang out and talk basketball with them. So, like, that was still a pretty cool moment.
1: Yeah, I don't miss on the opportunities for an autograph. Like, also, Ken Griffey Jr.
2: Yeah.
1: Like, I knew I was going to run into him at that golf tournament. I went and, when I was in Seattle at a ball game, I bought a hat.
2: Smart.
1: That I was like, this hat is super cool. I am going to have Ken Griffey Jr. sign this hat. Like, I had bought it a month later, went to the tournament, met up with him.
2: Yeah, that's
1: smart.
2: It's
1: like, hey, call me Griff. I was like, yeah, sure thing, Griff.
2: Jeanette Mobb, sent by Coors Light.
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0: Continues live from the Everlight Solar Studio. Jim Rutledge alongside Matt Hamilton. 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You can get into the show, 844-770-3776. 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This is more. 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Did Riley come in and do a little something for us?
1: We asked and you answered.
0: What?
1: Coming to the stage, it's Pole Dancing on Jim, Matt, and Molly.
2: Hey now.
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3: Yeah, guys, Riley takes care of this for me every week because, you know, I can't go pole dancing at my age anymore. So Riley reads the poll questions from around ESPN Wisconsin this week, and we give our thoughts on how we would have answered. So Riley, why don't you go ahead and take it away?
4: Good afternoon, everybody, and welcome to Pole Dancing. Jim, Matt, Molly, starting with Jed, Gabe, and Chili. Who is under more pressure in 2026? Is it Jordan Morgan, 66%, or Matthew Golden, 34%?
3: Matt, what would you say?
5: It's got to be Jordan Morgan. It's got to be, because, you know, like, if Matthew Golden has a absolutely... while, like, most attempts towards him in a day, it's like 10. Jordan loves throwing 30 passes. You need Jordan Morgan for all 30 of those passes. He's just more, he's a part of every single play, whether it's a run or a pass. There's so much pressure on that left guard position or left tackle position.
6: Pressure.
5: It's Jordan Morgan.
3: Matt, or Jim, I think I know your answer.
0: Yeah, I mean, from like an actual football side of things, it's Jordan Morgan because there's really nothing behind him. And if he's bad, they're screwed. But there is something to be said about the effect of, like, Golden is the golden boy. He is the wide receiver. Fans are going to see it. It is Morgan from, like, a true football side of things.
5: Because he's also first-rounder, third season, right?
0: Yeah, the scrutiny could be very high on both of them.
5: Yeah, it will be.
3: All right, Riley, go ahead. Take it away. The next poll question.
4: Sticking with Jed, Gabe, and Chili, fans at Lambeau should mostly blank for the game. Is it sits, 47%, or should they stand, 53%? How are we split, folks? You gotta stand.
3: Jim, in your experience at Lambeau Field, you guys went to a game this last year. Would you prefer everyone sitting or standing?
5: We were in standing room only.
3: Yeah, well, okay, a little difference. Bears-Packers game, there's a lot of standing room only, I imagine.
5: Yeah.
0: For the most part, I'm fine with standing.
3: For the whole, for like most of the game?
0: Well, I mean, as long as it's appropriate.
3: But see, I feel like when they're asking this, like, I'm assuming means like over 50% of the game you are standing.
0: I think sitting then. But
3: right?
0: Like, yeah. But like, if it's the right, like a playoff game, I'll stand. But like, yeah, otherwise, let's just keep it together.
3: Matt?
5: I will vote on this, but I first want to get my take. It's game flow dependent. If you're scoring, if good things are happening for your team and you're having to stand up to celebrate, then I want to stand all game, right? Like, it's because my team is doing well. I don't want to stand just to stand because that's like what you're supposed to do. So I will say, I prefer to, like, sit at the game and then stand up when something important happens. So I'm going to vote sit for this.
3: Okay. I would be firmly in the camp of sit.
5: I am. If I end up standing for more than 50% because good things were happening for the Packers,
3: that's such an outlier, though.
0: But also, like, there is, like, in some of these, I remember, like, Badger games, like, when they beat the hell out of teams, you're like,
3: oh, that gets so boring.
5: Sit down now.
0: I know. It's like, they're up 50 to nothing. I'm not standing for another touchdown. Like, I'm happy they scored, but I'm over the standing now.
5: I know. That's when you were like, okay, I'm over this touchdown. Now I'm like, first and 10, Wisconsin. Let's go.
0: Right.
5: Yeah. First downs. I'm cheering like it's a touchdown back in 2010.
3: You get excited about beating Middle Tennessee and squeaking out 17 points or whatever it is.
5: Yeah, let's go. Exactly.
3: Miami of Ohio is who they squeaked out 17 points again. Excuse me. Yeah, I think college atmosphere is a little different, especially for a student section. being someone who went to
5: there is no sitting in the student section.
3: Honestly, it's the worst.
5: I had tickets to student section tickets, and it was
2: it's exhausting.
3: You have to be like an 18, 19-year-old. There's no way even if I did it today, I'd be exhausted. I'd have to go home and
5: sleep. Don't worry, Ryan. When I did have those tickets, I was also of college age, so I wasn't standing out like I would now if I had student section tickets. Hello, fellow youths.
3: Yeah, exactly.
5: Great day for a football match.
3: What, you want them to think you're from Ireland?
2: Yeah, no, I definitely have had to be strategic with shoes. If I feel like if you're at an environment where people are going to be standing a lot, it's like, all right, I'm just going to wear like the Brooks running shoes. Well, like the big,
3: on multiple levels, you have to be strategic, because if you're in standing room like that, you're getting stuff spilt on you. Oh, you're stepping in nachos.
2: Yeah. Oh, yeah.
3: And you also need comfortable shoes. Those got to just be like your lawn shoes.
2: Yeah. Well, again, I've seen this meme, but the older I get, the more I become Forrest Gump, where those look like comfortable shoes. You can walk all day in those shoes. What kind of shoes are those? You could stand all day in those shoes.
3: No room for you here. You got to go stand up in the student section.
5: Can't stand here. I can watch a whole Packer game on my feet.
3: All right, Riley, go ahead. What's our next poll question?
4: Moving on to Kyle and Brust. How would you rate Matt LaFleur as a head coach? Would you say he's elite 3%, great 23%, good 52%, or average 22%?
3: Matt, what about you?
5: Great.
3: Great?
5: Yeah.
3: Okay.
5: I think he still has some flaws. I don't think he's quite elite, but there's a lot of good coaches in the NFL. I think he's a step above good.
3: Jim?
2: Yeah, it's hard. I think as a play caller, he is unquestionably great.
3: Great to elite, I would even say.
2: Yes. But the rest of it does settle. I guess I'll go with good, because he has to do a little bit more with love for me to really go there.
3: Okay.
2: Yeah,
3: you need to achieve more.
2: Yes, with Rodgers, I'm not saying it's a product of Rodgers, but Rodgers may have lifted LaFleur from good to great.
3: Undeniably, he was better with Rodgers.
2: And then this time around, love can't lift LaFleur, or LaFleur can't lift love, because the results without Rodgers have been good, not great.
3: Yeah. Okay. I think he's a guy who on any given day or any given game could be great or could be good, depending on the matchup. In the playoffs, he is overridingly just good, unfortunately.
5: Agreed.
3: All right, Riley, go ahead and take away final poll question.
4: And finally, from ESPN Milwaukee, do you want the Bucks to sign Giannis Antetokounmpo to the Supermax on October 1st? Yes, sign him 70%, or no, let him go 30%. See you next week.
3: I know which category you guys both fall in, but are you surprised by these results?
2: But wait, what kind of question is this? Of course you sign him.
3: No, it's asking, do you want to sign him?
2: Yes, but you want to, because then you can still trade him.
3: Mm.
5: And then you do right by him. Then he gets the Supermax for the Bucks.
2: Yeah,
5: that's how I feel.
2: There's one of two options. It's either the fact that even the Bucks somehow talk Giannis into hey, do what we told you we were going to do last year. Sign the Supermax. 6 months later, we'll trade you. If things aren't what you want, just give us another run. Or we'll trade you before the Supermax, but then you're not going to get as much money as you want. I don't think people are fully grasping the hemming and hawing behind Giannis could very well be how much
3: get the Supermax and then
2: put himself through to get the Supermax.
3: And it's interesting because Jimmy Haslam did say just this week that they want a decision by the NBA draft. Will you sign the Supermax or are we trading you?
2: Yes.
3: That could be from the ownership side, too.
2: Yes, but if he's going to...
5: I want to sign the Supermax and then I want you to trade me.
3: It does make it harder to trade him in that case. Well, so your return is not going to be as good.
2: I don't know, but to me, if Giannis is willing to sign the Supermax, he's not putting fully his money where his mouth is as far as wanting to win titles. If Giannis says, I want out, I will sacrifice the millions. And look, he could be very strategic about this and say, you're right, I can't get a Supermax from my new team, but Miami and the state of Texas, so the state of Florida, state of Texas, they can...
3: Cheaper cost of living.
2: Well, you don't pay the income tax.
3: Yeah, the income tax.
2: So that could be the difference.
3: Yeah. That would I think that's totally fair. Makes a lot of sense.
2: So, I mean, that would be the only... If he takes the Supermax,
0: He's choosing money over championships, at least for next season.
3: I do truly think if they sign him to the Supermax, then he is finishing his career in Milwaukee.
0: I don't see them traded.
3: I think if it gets to that point, I don't see them end up trading him. I think that comes to a point.
5: He'll actually have to ask out, though, at
3: exactly.
5: that point.
3: Yeah, exactly.
5: So maybe that's the Bucks' way of being like, we are not going to be the bad guy.
0: There is a gentleman's agreement that if I sign the Supermax and we are trashing it at the deadline, I'm out.
3: Maybe, I guess. I just think it's different because if you sign him to that Supermax and it's such a bigger investment for any team that's acquiring him now, it hurts the trade so much.
0: I get that, but like, can we just acknowledge this one little part? The Bucks, I hate to say it, will be better off trading Giannis. The team
3: 100%.
0: Is terrible.
3: No disagreement
0: like,
3: there.
0: And like, this is like what people can't seem to, not you guys, but like wrap their brains around is that Brian Rollins is on a good basketball team, like your seventh guy, like you're a good guard off the bench. Porter Jr. is even lower than that. Like Portis is not that guy. Like what? Like you have one guy besides Giannis, and that's Turner.
3: And Turner is like a solid NBA center.
0: Wait, like yeah, I'm sorry. You got great. One NBA starter on a contending team outside of Giannis, and it's Turner. You have to fill the rest of your damn roster
3: and
0: plus the bench.
3: On a really good, like, championship-winning roster, Miles Turner is probably, like, your fifth best player.
0: Fifth-best
3: starter.
0: Yes.
3: Yeah,
0: yes. Probably. And Rollins is a great find. He's still playing out, and I'm sorry, who's the other three-point shooter? Green.
3: AJ Green. Yeah. He's solid.
0: Those are good scouting finds, but those are not foundational pieces in a starting lineup to win championships. And every time a Bucks fan tells me that stuff, I want to scream, you don't know ball, because they're good players, but they're not. They cannot be your starters if you want to win anything.
5: Even with Giannis, right?
0: Even with Giannis.
5: I agree.
7: That's actual fact.
0: They're so far away. I actually don't, just a little side thing. We can talk about it. Actually, we'll talk about it on the other side. It's Jim, Matt, and Molly by Coors Light.
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4: What's the most likely, or what's a very highly likely Western Conference Finals? Matt Hamilton, I'm Jim Rutledge, primetime Wallersheim. What are two teams that could likely be playing each other in the Western Conference Finals?
5: I think you have to say OKC is one of them, and then
4: either San Antonio
5: Spurs
4: or Minneapolis.
5: Timberwolves, yeah.
6: I'd say it's Spurs, San Antonio. It's Spurs, OKC is most likely.
5: Yeah.
4: Okay. And I just like to point that out to like Bucks fans who like just believe that the league's out to get small market teams, when you can look at the Trailblazers who have had on and off success, but they've been successful. You can look at Oklahoma City. You can look at San Antonio. And yes, you have to have the right people in charge, but those are similar size markets to the Milwaukee Bucks, Minnesota as well, who have been successful and for decades. Like, and so this whole woe is me, and Minnesota's a little different, but like, let's just focus on San Antonio and OKC, how they got, like, they've been successful for a while. They had Harden and Durant and Westbrook. They had a little dip. They only really had one or two awful seasons, and the rest were kind of hovering around at least respectable 35 to 40 some wins, and then they kicked it up again. San Antonio, obviously Duncan, and they also had David Robinson, and then the Kawhi, Tim Duncan kind of, and now they got Wemby. So you can do this right.
5: Manu?
4: Right.
5: But yeah, don't forget Manu.
4: You can run these organizations correctly through smart drafting and then strategic trading. Like Shea, they got from the Clippers for Paul George, but talking about OKC.
5: Right.
4: So there was a trade floated out there on the Zach Lowe show of like, what about Giannis for Jaylen Brown? And maybe the Celtics throw something else in there. And the idea behind it was Jaylen Brown, like the Bucks, it's hard for them to like bottom out because they need to be able to have the ticket sales, which I get. So then it's like Jaylen Brown, Miles Turner. Let's say your pick turns out to be a decent pick, and now you got three people that you're winning 38 games, you know, and now all of a sudden people are still showing up to watch that team. Though, if you win 38 games with that team, those guys are playing a lot, people are going to show up. So maybe you ride that for a year, and then you do kind of what OKC did. Then you go, okay, well, now let's trade either at the deadline or whatever. Let's trade Brown and Turner for more assets and more picks. Because the part for the Bucks is because they've leveraged so much for Giannis, they have to dig out of this hole. One of the Dame Lillard contract they're paying for the next few years on their books, but also their lack of draft picks.
5: Yeah, 2030.
4: Having a plan to kind of win and then turning those winning players into other players, OKC is honestly the model you look at and say, I hope to God that John Horst could be a poor man's, who's the GM? Presti, Sam Presti. Because that's the only way you're going to get out of this, which is like, hey, we're going to try to win a little bit as we go along and be respectable. Not win anything real, but like people want to show up and watch the game sort of win.
5: Might be a play-in team.
4: Yeah, and you could do that for a couple of years in Milwaukee as long, and then you're just constantly churning it over to try to set yourself up to be in OKC where you have all these. I mean, OKC could win the NBA title this year and have the first overall pick. And I'm actually rooting for that.
5: Oh, my God, I'd be so upset.
4: Why?
5: Because
4: that's just great roster management.
5: I know. I just, when teams get good and it feels like there's a dynasty of brewing, if it's not my team that's brewing that dynasty, I would like them to
4: struggle. So, which is interesting, because for me, like, if, like, as a Bucks fan, like, OKC and San Antonio feel like sister teams to me. So, like, I want them to do
6: they're well. They're sister cities, but they're not sister franchises.
4: Exactly. But the idea of, like, that you can do it. So I want that. And they did it organically. They did it through being good franchises. And so it shows you the blueprint. It's not an easy blueprint to follow. There's less margin for error for Milwaukee. But let's
5: there is a road.
4: Yeah, let's stop with this woe is me. There are roads to the title. One of the teams that might be interested in Giannis is Portland. Portland and Milwaukee are very similar. So Jeanette Mott.
5: Happy Mother's Day.
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16: 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Hi, this is Jesse Nelson. 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Hi, this is Jesse Nelson. 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Hi, this is Jesse Nelson. 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Hi, this is Jesse Nelson. 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I love creating them. I love following them, and I love enforcing them. 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Hi, this is Jesse Nelson. Many know me as the hall monitor at ESPN Madison, and that's because I love rules. I love creating them. I love following them, and I love enforcing them. And as Madison's home of the Milwaukee Bucks and Milwaukee Brewers radio networks, a pretty significant rule we follow here on 100.5 ESPN is that audio streaming of these games on local radio affiliate sites is not allowed by their respective leagues. 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Hi, this is Jesse Nelson. Many know me as the Hall Monitor at ESPN Madison, and that's because I love rules. I love creating them. I love following them. And I love enforcing them. And as Madison's home of the Milwaukee Bucks and Milwaukee Brewers radio networks, a pretty significant rule we follow here on 100.5 ESPN is that audio streaming of these games on local radio affiliate sites is not allowed by their respective leagues.